0: team firing on all cylinders. So I'll tell you, Jared better have his team ready for the next game. Otherwise, it's going to be lights out in Colorado.
1: Big night for our guy Dwayne Colucci as his beloved Montreal Canadiens just took the ice down in Raleigh, North Carolina. His Knicks are about to take the floor at Madison Square Garden.
2: You know what? Your favorite hockey team's the Canadiens. Your favorite NBA team's the Knicks. What's your favorite NFL team?
0: Oh, do we have to bring that up, Matt? You know who that is. The Cowboys.
2: I'm a Cowboys
0: the
2: fan.
0: The losing tradition.
2: I know. We'll talk more about the NFL later. In the summer. Hey, quickly, how about this Spurs-Thunder series, which is going back to San Antonio now for Game 3? And where do you sit with that number, and how do you think that Game 3 is going to be bet?
0: I tell you, this is a very exciting series. And, you know, top to bottom, it's been unbelievable basketball. I watched those first two games. Wembanyama is just fabulous. And, you know, naturally, they're a two-point favorite at home. OKC hasn't played their best basketball, especially Shea. You know, he's going to step it up to another level, but I don't know if it's enough. I'll tell you the truth. This San Antonio team is young and scary. And keep your eye on the injury reports. A lot of these young players are going down, dropping like flies in this series. And we have to keep a focus on the health of these players. But Wemby is looked like Will Chamberlain at times out there, Matt. So this is a difficult series. I think Hartenstein and those guys have to do a little better to try and seal him away from the basketball, you know, but that might not be possible. San Ann's alive and well in this series.
1: Wayne, always appreciate it. Enjoy the night, and we will talk to you soon.
0: Thanks, Tim. Thanks, Matt. Love joining you guys.
1: There's our guy, Racing Sportsbook Manager at the Resort at Summerlin. Starting lineups being introduced in New York as we speak.
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0: injuries could stop him, yeah, and that's certainly a concern. And you would be frustrated with yourself if the Spurs win the series and then Wemby gets hurt, and now you're looking at a plus 210 right. ticket instead of cashing a plus 135. By the way, Josh Hart just burying a three, 53-49, and it looks like that is where we will be headed at to the halftime. By the way, Chris Miles, NBA TV, is going to join us at halftime, so we'll get his thoughts on the first half, and he's got some insight. He covered a lot of Spurs games this year for their regional TV side, so we will get his thoughts on the San Antonio Spurs. Josh Hart, they're letting Josh Hart shoot tonight. That's that is for sure.
1: All right, so what happened here? Josh Hart wide open from three. Tim, well, you said it best. They're letting him shoot. There was not a defender within 15 feet of Hart when he shot that
0: three. He shot seven threes now tonight.
1: Now, didn't he just get called for a foul on the rebound?
0: I think so.
1: Did he foul
0: Max Strus?
1: Max Strus on the rebound. That's got to be I don't know. I'd just let that go.
0: Looks like maybe a loose ball foul. We'll see. A second to go in the first half. And in classic NBA fashion, we'll milk this final second here for
1: I would just
0: all
1: let that
0: sport.
1: Go.
0: End of the first half, 53-49 is the score. Knicks up on the Cavaliers. We'll talk to Chris Miles from NBA TV next.
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0: Time at the Garden, 53-49. Knicks with the lead over the Cleveland Cavaliers. Total 212.5 right now. Knicks closed as 5.5-point favorites. They are 6.5-point favorites right now. Not too far from Madison Square Garden at Yankee Stadium at Georgia.

0: Tampa Bay's hot right now. Yankees offense is not. The only way I can play
1: again
0: that,
1: on Thursday too to the right? Blue Jays.
0: I would either play the dog, or if you're insistent on playing the Yankees, I think you have to bet Cole in the first five, not for the full game.
1: Excited to see the return of Gerrit Cole for the New York Yankees. He's been out since 2024, Matt, so we will see Cole back in the pinstripes at Yankee Stadium. Also, on Friday night, Christopher Sanchez, another stud in the NL Cy Young race. He will be on the hill against the Cleveland Guardians. Hey, you want more baseball? Guess what? 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
1: Third period underway, Matt, in Raleigh, North Carolina. Montreal Canadiens up 4-2 right now on those Hurricanes. It would be the first loss of the postseason for the Hurricanes. Canadiens minus 720 on the money line, plus 450 if you do like the Hurricanes, I beg your pardon, to make the return. Live total sitting at 8.5, juiced under at minus 135. Matt, at Madison Square Garden, 88-80. The Knicks, the Cavs making a little run for it here. Total down to 204.5. Spread 8.5.
0: Knicks missed their first seven shots here in the fourth quarter, but I think OG Anunoby finally knocked down a three to stop that skid. Now, Cavs trying to get back in this game. It's not over yet, Tim. It's not over yet.
1: I'm hoping so, because this is

0: You had every opportunity to make up ground, and you'd made up minimal ground. If you're Ocelli Incredible, they kind of ran the Incredible ran the exact same race you ran in the Derby, not good enough to get to the front. And Ocelli ran a worse race and was just not able to make up any consistent ground down the stretch.
1: Yeah, look, to close up the buyer thought, I agree. I wasn't looking for an 18-point difference like a 6-furlong race, but 5-point difference is insane. Absolutely
0: it feels
1: insane. And I'll end it with that. Here's the deal. I was beating myself up all Sunday over picking Takan because I was just like, that's just one of the worst picks I've ever made. I can't believe I did that. But when you really think about it, it's like, oh, no, I totally see why I did that.
2: This is a Bloomberg Business of Sports report. The Cleveland Browns said it sold a stake to Arctos Partners, adding to the private equity firm's investments in NFL teams. The total investment is said to be for 10% of the club valuation of more than $9 billion, according to people familiar with the matter. Sportico has the team valued at $6.1 billion, placing it 23rd out of 32 NFL franchises. The NAACP and the Congressional Black Caucus are calling on black athletes and fans to boycott the athletic programs of public universities in states that are restricting black voting rights. The civil rights group's Out of Bounds campaign calls for withholding athletic and financial support from major public universities in those states. The United States Tennis Association is in talks with institutional investors to borrow at least $400 million of private credit to refurbish New York's Arthur Ashe Stadium. With the Bloomberg Business of Sports report, I'm Michael Barr.
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0: Yeah, it's funny, like after the Derby, I was more upset. Because Golden Tempo, I could have gotten to. I threw out the speed as well. I'm never getting into Napoleon Solo. That's never someone that I land on. If you did, great job by you. Incredible handicapping job. Like, not taking away from Napoleon Solo or anyone who picked him. I'm never getting there. And so that to me makes me not as upset about, like, when Mystic Dan won, I'm like, well, never would picking that horse. Like, what are you going to do, right? Golden Tempo was gettable. This to me, that I thought this was more difficult than getting to Golden Tempo in the Derby, which, hey, that's part of horse racing handicapping. You're right sometimes. You're wrong sometimes. I was pissed at Talkin's trip. I was expecting he would not be like sitting pocket. I thought he'd be sitting like fifth or sixth. But that probably didn't matter because he wasn't good enough. So is what it is there. Speed rules the day there at Laurel as Golden Tempo. I'm sorry. as Napoleon Solo gets the job done in the Preakness. Last news.

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8: 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I don't love the job that Chris McIntosh did. 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But I have a hard time seeing why that is a recipe for success.
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10: 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Back alongside Jensen Lewis, Dave Ross here with you. And again, I think when you look at the AFC North this year, yes, the Baltimore Ravens are the betting favorite to win the division. You still have a first-year head coach in Jesse Minter. Yes, the Steelers are the reigning defending champions of this division, but you got Big Mike in after the other Mike is gone. Tomlin's out, and McCarthy is in. So there's questions there. Cleveland, with all due respect, Jensen, I think we know that they might not be ready yet to win this division. So could we look to Cincinnati and say, is this the team that we should really have our focus on? Now, depending on what you think defensively, how good this team can be.

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10: Yeah, it's funny. Like, after the Derby, I was more upset. Because Golden Tempo, I could have gotten to. I threw out the speed as well. I'm never getting into Napoleon Solo. That's never someone that I land on. If you did, great job by you. Incredible handicapping job. Like, not taking away from Napoleon Solo or anyone who picked him. I'm never getting there. And so that to me, makes me not as upset about, like, when Mystic Dan won, I'm like, well, never would picking that horse. Like, what are you going to do, right? Golden Tempo was gettable. This to me, I thought this was more difficult than getting to Golden Tempo in the Derby, which, hey, that's part of horse racing handicapping. You're right sometimes, you're wrong sometimes. I was pissed at Talkin's Trip. I was expecting he would not be, like, sitting pocket. I thought he'd be sitting, like, fifth or sixth. But that probably didn't matter because he wasn't good enough. So is what it is there. Speed rules the day there at Laurel as Golden Tempo. I'm sorry. As Napoleon Solo gets the job done in the Preakness. Last news note before we kind of move along here. We do have a purse increase in the Stephen F. Foster there over at Churchill, Aaron.
11: Yeah, going to increase it to $2 million as we've got the heavy hitters targeting this late June race here. It's also going to be on NBCSN, and I believe it's also going to be on Peacock, obviously, as well. So a big day there. Like I said, increase to $2 million. You've got Magnitude, you've got Sovereignty, Wide Abario, and Baeza, all four pointing to the race. This is a massive, massive race all of a sudden. It feels like, you know, a Breeders' Cup Classic light version, you know, not the full version. And I think they're hoping with that purse increase, they can get, you know, a horse like maybe Corporate Power to come in or somebody else and get 7-8 horses and really make this a huge day. So cannot wait for that. You know, the Stephen F. Foster's, it's always decent, but it feels like, boy, we're really putting a lot of eggs in that basket, and we're going to have a really, like, a huge day of racing versus, hey, it's just kind of nice that we're running it. So really, really excited for that one, and good on Churchill for raising that purse.
10: Gut reaction, who's the favorite?
11: I think Sovereignty will be the favorite because I think that first race, they're going to

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5: Yeah, it's funny. Like, after the Derby, I was more upset. Because Golden Tempo, I could have gotten to. I threw out the speed as well. I'm never getting to Napoleon Solo. That's never someone that I land on. If you did, great job by you. Incredible handicapping job. Like, not taking away from Napoleon Solo or anyone who picked him. I'm never getting there. And so that to me makes me not as upset about, like, when Mystic Dan won, I'm like, well, never would picking that horse. Like, what are you going to do, right? Golden Tempo was gettable. This to me, that I thought this was more difficult than getting to Golden Tempo in the Derby, which, hey, that's part of horse racing handicapping. You're right sometimes, you're wrong sometimes. I was pissed at Talkin's Trip. I was expecting he would not be, like, sitting pocket. I thought he'd be sitting, like, fifth or sixth. But that probably didn't matter because he wasn't good enough. So, is what it is there. Speed rules the day there at Laurel as Golden Tempo. I'm sorry. As Napoleon Solo gets the job done in the Preakness. Last news note before we kind of move along here. We do have a purse increase in the Stephen F. Foster there over at Churchill, Aaron.
8: Yeah, going to increase it to $2 million as we've got the heavy hitters targeting this late June race here. It's also going to be on NBCSN, and I believe it's also going to be on Peacock, obviously, as well. So a big day there. Like I said, increase to $2 million. You've got Magnitude, you've got Sovereignty, Wide Barrio, and Baeza, all four pointing to the race. This is a massive, massive race all of a sudden. It feels like, you know, a Breeders' Cup Classic light version, you know, not the full version. And I think they're hoping with that purse increase, they can get, you know, a horse like maybe Corporate Power to come in or somebody else and get 7-8 horses and really make this a huge day. So cannot wait for that. You know, the Stephen F. Foster's, it's always decent, but it feels like, boy, we're really putting a lot of eggs in that basket, and we're going to have a really, like, a huge day of racing versus, hey, it's just kind of nice that we're running it. So really, really excited for that one, and good on Churchill for raising that purse.
5: Gut reaction, who's the favorite?
8: I think Sovereignty will be the favorite because I think that first race, they're going to say, well, you know, he wasn't quite 100%. It was the first race off the layoff. So I think Sovereignty will go off favored.
5: I agree. I'm probably picking Baeza.
8: I don't blame you.
5: I loved that return. Break from the gate, buddy. Just get out cleanly. Going to be interesting who Alvarado decides to ride there. All right, stick with us. We'll have best bets. We'll take the questions and comments from that YouTube audience as well, just like we always do. We've got a lot of previews coming up from Santa Anita as well. But before we get to that, we've got to tell you about how to become a VSiN Pro here. You can make smarter bets right now and make it last all year long with VSiN Pro for a limited time. 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All right, Aaron, let's go under the hood.

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4: I'm very curious to see what this horse becomes as a four-year-old, because you're right, she had a tremendous three-year-old or two-year-old season, but, you know, the one thing you left out and what I think kind of ruined her three-year-old year, I'm just going to say that, is after the Breeders' Cup, they went over to Japan and ran in a race in December, and then you didn't see her back until June, and then they kept her in and off the turf race. That was on Belmont Day. That day it just rained and poured, and it's just like, what are we doing? And then finally, third race of three-year-old cycle, we did get that win in the Lake Placid, and I thought, it's like, yeah, okay, that's kind of what we want to see from her. I don't know, just didn't really kind of come back from that well at all. A couple of really bad losses, but anyway, it's almost like take that three-year-old season and just throw it away. I just think they kind of did some weird stuff. What are we going to do now? It feels like this is going to be a normal year. We had a normal kind of break, rest, however you want to call it. Now we're with Mandela. That's very interesting. I mean, we haven't been here, so let's see what happens. I'm with you. I thought the first race was a nice building block. And now I think we're in a good spot. This is a horse that's never went this far. It has went once, I should say, and kind of bred to do it. So I just kind of want to see what this horse does here. I didn't pick the horse, but I don't blame you if you want to take a shot here with her.
5: Yeah, I look through that three-year-old season, and I'm willing to make so many excuses for Mayday Ready. And maybe that's just because I cashed with this horse at two, and I like this horse at two. But at three, let's just go through that, because you're right. Mm-hmm. Kyoto, Japan, the horse, like okay, what are we doing? Why are we shipping over there? I get it, $800,000. I get it, but why are we doing that? Okay, comes back in the Wander again, faces Nitrogen off the turf. I tap it more than ready. This horse has a huge Tomlinson on a wet track. I understand why you leave the horse in there. Not the best thing in the world for the horse, though. Then you come back and you run in the Belmont Oaks Invitational. Fionn, Nitrogen, Opulent Restraint ran 1-2-3. That's not a bad fourth. And if you look at the line notes, leapt, bobbled, start. So bad start. Comes back, wins the Lake Placid gate to wire. Comes back in the Winter Memories. Keen, steadied twice, empty. So after taking the lead, all of a sudden a closer wants to be in front again. That's not what you want from just, that's why the horse was keen. Then you tap the steady. That's not great. Comes back in the Valley View, four path, steadied twice, five path. So another just a brutal trip, right? So you can go through that entire three-year-old season and say none of this was the horse's fault. This was mismanagement and just issues inside of the races. I'm willing to give her a shot, especially if she's a price here. Gonna be a fascinating field. That is the Grade One Gamely from San Anita, mile and an eighth on the turf. Number five, Thought Process for Mr. Halterman. Number seven, Rashmi for me here in what is going to be a fascinating turf race there over at Santa Anita. All right. Speaking of fascinating turf races at Santa Anita, let's head out here to the Grade One Shoemaker race number eight, this time at Santa Anita, going 1 mile on the turf. Another, in my mind, pretty wide open race here. Favoritism, I'm going to say is probably going to be on the number two, Formidable Man here. I expect that's what we're going to see after running second in the Breeders' Cup mile, back-to-back wins at Del Mar prior to that. You going with

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5: 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Back alongside Jensen Lewis, Dave Ross here with you. And again, I think when you look at the AFC North this year, yes, the Baltimore Ravens are the betting favorite to win the division. You still have a first-year head coach in Jesse Minter. Yes, the Steelers are the reigning defending champions of this division, but now you got Big Mike in after the other Mike is gone. Tomlin's out, and McCarthy is in. So there's questions there. Cleveland, with all due respect, Jensen, I think we know that they might not be ready yet to win this division. So could we look to Cincinnati and say, is this the team that we should really have our focus on? Now, depending on what you think defensively, how good this team can be, Al Golden, year number one is the DC, now year number two, whether or not they'll be able to take real steps. Because offensively, I don't think we have a lot of questions about this football team. But Jensen, let's hear from Joe Burrow himself. Because Joey B says this is as good a group as any he's been around so far in the Natty.
6: Talk about the idea of trying to elevate the Bengals onto a bigger platform during the course of your career. Do you think that the Bengals are in a better spot now than they were years ago, and how much more work is there to go in that?
7: Definitely. I think the number one thing is you have to win. And you know, we're going to go win a lot of games this year and play great and win a Super Bowl and you know, everything that comes with that comes with that.
5: Okay, I like to affectionately call him Emo Joe. He looks younger. I don't know if it's the ball cap, if you're watching there. Like, I don't know what it is, but he does look like he's turning back the hands of time a little bit. You know, he's getting up there, at least as far as experience goes in for an NFL quarterback. We think this is the prime of his career here, Jensen. Their win total sitting at 9.5 to make the playoffs? Playoffs. We got to lay $1.74. That feels a little heavy to me. To win the North is plus $1.85, and to win the AFC is 10-1. Super Bowl, 22-1. Again, Joey B says, hey, this is as good a team as he's got. And then to win MVP, if this is potentially a Super Bowl team, Joe Burrow's numbers cut more than half at plus $9.50. Out of those price points, anything that you say, that feels like there's some value there.
8: Yeah, I think you look at the AFC North title at plus $1.85 for sure. We know that their offseason has been all about really aggressively improving their defense. Of course, we start with the Dexter Lawrence trade. They're the number one or number 10 pick there to the Giants. That ends up being a massive acquisition, knowing that Trey Hendrickson is now in Baltimore. So you address at least the front of the line. Also, Boye Mafe, I got to tell you, you know, that's a big monster deal, too, on the edge. And so you address not only with two big guys there, but Jonathan Allen also comes over from the Vikings. So.

0: 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Back alongside Jensen Lewis, Dave Ross here with you. And again, I think when you look at the AFC North this year, yes, the Baltimore Ravens are the betting favorite to win the division. You still have a first-year head coach in Jesse Minter. Yes, the Steelers are the reigning defending champions of this division, but now you got Big Mike in after the other Mike is gone. Tomlin's out and McCarthy is in. So there's questions there. Cleveland, with all due respect, Jensen, I think we know that they might not be ready yet to win this division. So could we look to Cincinnati and say, is this the team that we should really have our focus on? Now, depending on what you think defensively, how good this team can be, Al Golden, year number one, DC, now year number two, whether or not they'll be able to take real steps. Because offensively, I don't think we have a lot of questions about this football team. But Jensen, let's hear from Joe Burrow himself. Because Joey B says this is as good a group as any he's been around so far in the Natty.
1: Talk about the idea of trying to elevate the Bengals onto a bigger platform during the course of your career. Do you think that the Bengals are in a better spot now than they were years ago, and how much more work is there to go in that?
2: Definitely. I think the number one thing is you have to win. And you know, we're going to go win a lot of games this year and play great and win a Super Bowl and you know, everything that comes with that comes with that.
0: Okay, I like to affectionately call him Emo Joe. He looks younger. I don't know if it's the ball cap, if you're watching there. Like, I don't know what it is, but he does look like he's turning back the hands of time a little bit. You know, he's getting up there, at least as far as experience goes in for an NFL quarterback. We think this is the prime of his career here, Jensen. Their win total sitting at 9.5 to make the playoffs? Playoffs. We got to lay $1.74. That feels a little heavy to me. To win the North is plus $1.85, and to win the AFC is 10-1. Super Bowl, 22-1. Again, Joey B says, hey, this is as good a team as he's got. And then to win MVP, if this is potentially a Super Bowl team, Joe Burrow's numbers cut more than half at plus $950. Out of those price points, anything that you say, that feels like there's some value there.
3: Yeah, I think you look at the AFC North title at plus $1.85 for sure. We know that their offseason has been all about really aggressively improving their defense. Of course, we start with the Dexter Lawrence trade. They're the number one or number 10 pick there to the Giants. That ends up being a massive acquisition, knowing that Trey Hendrickson is now in Baltimore. So you address at least the front of the line. Also, Boye Mafe, I got to tell you, you know, that's a big monster deal, too, on the edge. And so you address not only with two big guys there, but Jonathan Allen also comes over from the Vikings. So it was a concerted effort, Dave. You make no bones about the Bengals' defense was a sieve last year. You know, they had to win scoring what felt like 30 points every game. So they do that. You also get Brian Cook from the Chiefs there. He's a ball hawker as a safety. So a lot of massive pieces there on the defensive side. I think we know that this team's success is all predicated on Joe Burrow being healthy. And Joe Flacco did an admirable job. I mean, hey, he's as good a proven backup or veteran guy you can have. To turn it over to for a couple of weeks. That's why you have those kind of backup quarterbacks and you make sure that they can step in and maybe have to win you a game or two. But this all comes down to Joe Burrow's health. If Joe Burrow is healthy for the whole year and he has his complement of weapons that are healthy for at least most of the season, the Cincinnati Bengals will be a force in the AFC with the defensive additions that they made this offseason.
0: Tend to agree. And again, I think the Dexter Lawrence addition cannot be understated, right? That's why you make and give up a first round pick to go get that guy. They desperately needed him. Can't you just see Al Golden standing on the table saying, get me some help, man. You guys want to go back to possibly a Super Bowl or at least the playoffs? We got to start on this side of the ball. We're not questioning

0: what Joey B does on the other side here. So we know the talent they have offensively. And look, for all of the criticism that Zach Taylor gets, and he should get, should always be levied at the head coach because the buck should always stop there. But Jensen, his offense has never been in question. And when he came over many, many moons ago to Cincinnati, he improved that offense schematically from day one. So I don't think we doubt Zach Taylor from that side of the ball. Is he doing a good enough job as the entire head coach is another discussion. But offensively, you know what side of the ball he coaches, and he coaches it well. It's up to Al Golden now to get that defense going. Now, when you think of the Bengals, historically at least, you know, it was like Burrowhead when they'd go to Kansas City and beat Patrick Mahomes. And boy, the Chiefs fans hated to hear that, Burrowhead. And, well, he just owns Patrick Mahomes. They will play again this year. It's slated for week number 14. And Burrow was asked about that matchup here with, again, kind of renewing that rivalry between Cincinnati and Kansas City.
1: Yeah, hopefully, you know, we're both going to be in different spots than we were last year. I think, you know, we're going to have a really good team, obviously. I think they'll have a really good team. And, you know, we play them, I think, week 14 or 15. So that'll be one that leading up to playoffs, hopefully. Hopefully we get two shots at them.
0: I like it, Jensen. You know, we're not backing down. Want to see him again. If we see him again, that means we're playing somewhere in the playoffs. I also like at the beginning of that soundbite where he said very confidently and quietly, we're going to have a really good team, obviously. Is it obvious? Is it obvious that this team is a double-digit win team? Because right now it's being priced accordingly at the win total sitting at 9.5.
2: Yeah, I think they are. It's a pretty wide open AFC, and I think that Cincinnati, with health, and we say that about every contender in football, but it is very true when you look at where their success has been predicated off of Burrow being healthy for 15-plus games and being able to contend with the very best in the AFC. I know Matt Eumanns was very, very bullish on a couple of teams in the last 2 years. Remember, he picked Denver last year to win the division and nailed it, also with the Chiefs and the under win total. A couple of years ago, he picked the Eagles for his first Super Bowl future, and they cashed by beating those Chiefs. Dave, Matty Eumanns has his first Super Bowl future of the year, and it is the Kansas City Chiefs at 15-1. I will not be shocked if it is Kansas City and maybe a Cincinnati or a Buffalo that match up there in Arrowhead deep into January. It would not shock me there. And I love that, you know, Matt is very bullish on where Kansas City can be. And let's face it, if you had to handicap it right now, the way too early power rankings of the AFC, is it really Kansas City? Is it Baltimore? Is it Buffalo? I mean, that's where the odds are. And the Ravens are 10-1. The Bills are 10-1. The Chiefs are 15-1. Is that how you would power rank it? Would that be your top three?
0: Okay, look, I have great admiration for one Matt Eumanns. We all know that. I'm going to have to disagree with my good buddy Matt Eumanns on this one. And I'll be rooting for his ticket, that's for sure. But that would not be where I would go right now in the AFC. To me, the one thing that I have to worry about a little bit when it comes to Kansas City, and we'll talk about, you know, Rashee Rice, he's in jail right now. Is he going to be a number one at wideout for this team? Are they really going to force feed us Travis Kelce for another year? Will the running game be improved? It should be. On paper, they've made some amends there. That you go out and do get, you know, some help at corner this year in a big trade that we saw. So, like, they look like that they're trying to make some moves to really improve this football team. But offensively, for the first time with the Chiefs, I've got real questions about them. And we also, the elephant in the room, is Patrick Mahomes is coming off a devastating leg injury, and he's not a spring chicken anymore. Will he be as mobile, as elite? It's a Hall of Famer, right? So nobody's taking away those credentials of a Patrick Mahomes. But when you're coming off that a leg injury like that, Jensen, and then I just have to assume that he's going to be back to being old Patrick Mahomes running around like he did against Tampa Bay in that Super Bowl, even though they got killed that day. Like, I don't know that I'm ready to go there at 15-1. It's a lot of ifs for me. I get it. Andy Reid's offensive genius. He and Patrick Mahomes, until he got hurt last year, they won the division every single year. I get all of that. But to me, it's predicated on health. Until I see 15 looking like 15, I can't take that at 15 to 1. So a lot of 15s there, Jensen. But again, Matt might make me look really foolish if he looks like Patrick Mahomes of old. And we'll know very soon. We'll know early in the year whether or not this Chiefs offense is back to being back, because they have not looked that potent the last couple of years. That's just one man's opinion. But again, I appreciate Matt's opinion as well. Much more to get to, obviously, is VSiN by the Books right here on VSiN, the Sports Betting Network.
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9: It was announced late yesterday that two-time NASCAR Cup Series champion and the winningest National Series driver in the sport's history, Kyle Busch, passed away following a hospitalization due to a serious medical condition. Busch was 41 years old. He had been racing in the sport since 2001. He amassed 63 NASCAR Cup Series victories, along with the 2015 and 2019 Series championships. 102 victories in the O'Reilly Auto Parts Series, and 69 wins in the Craftsman Truck Series, including just last Friday at Dover Motor Speedway. Motor Racing Network sends its thoughts to wife Samantha, his children Brexton and Lennox, his brother Kurt, and the entire Busch family. 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
17: 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Welcome to What's More Likely to Cash?
12: It's definitely animation week here on Prop Points. Love that new animation for What's More Likely to Cash. Our producer, Michael Cohen, went through the NFL futures market, picked out some win totals. Never a bad time to do win totals. That's my favorite futures NFL bets to talk about. So let's preview two each and decide which one has the best chance of cashing or winning. Let's begin. Seahawks or Bills? The Seahawks over 10.5 wins at -130 at the DraftKings Sportsbook, or the Buffalo Bills over 10.5 wins, -125. Nick, what's more likely to cash for you?
18: Man, Michael Cohen in his bag, up late last night, burning the midnight oil, looking at these win totals. I lean toward the over on both of these. I think Buffalo is the one that I would trust a little bit more, partially because of the division in which this team plays. Bills, of course, went 12-5 last season. You know, didn't necessarily feel like this team was firing on all cylinders for much of the regular season, but they have at least 10 wins in every year since 2019, and there are a couple 16-game seasons in there, of course. Now, the Bills do have a tough schedule. Houston, Detroit, the Chargers, the Rams, Baltimore, Minnesota, a team I'm high on, Kansas City, Green Bay, Denver, Chicago, all on that schedule, out of division. I would say the only true, quote-unquote, easy games are you get Miami twice, you get the Jets twice, and we'll see how easy that actually is. And they do get the Las Vegas Raiders. So they're going to have to beat a lot of good teams on the schedule, but I'm high on this Bills team. I was not opposed necessarily to the coaching change that they made. You know, want to kind of freshen things up post Sean McDermott. And again, I think being able to take advantage of that division, we've probably seen New England take a slight step back relative to last season. Meanwhile, Seattle, you know, more reasonable schedule, but still not easy. You know, maybe the deepest division in football outside of the Arizona Cardinals. But I will say this, Jeff, something I was looking at as I kind of combed through these win totals, there just aren't that many truly cross off terrible bad teams right now in the NFL. It's like you have Miami, maybe the Jets, you have Arizona, but you know, we used to talk about the entire NFC South, like, oh yeah, you know, if any of the kingpin teams are going up against Carolina, New Orleans, Atlanta, that's an easy win. Even the AFC South to me has become a lot more respectable in the middle and at the bottom. So you know, the schedule portion to me, I didn't necessarily pick out as many teams where I said, okay, this schedule is extremely penal relative to another team.
12: Yeah, I think schedule-wise, I think the Bills have the slightly easier schedule than the Seahawks, even accounting for the out-of-division stuff. But, like, for instance, they play the NFC Central, NFC North teams, and all those teams kind of have question marks in one way, form, or another. The Vikings, it's on offense. It's at quarterback, obviously. Yeah. The Packers, the Bears, and the Lions all kind of have some defensive question marks in my mind. Seattle obviously lost. You know, everything went pretty right for Seattle last year. They have a champion schedule, but it's not like a ridiculously hard schedule either. In fact, I think there are some teams that, you know, I think have some harder schedules that are contenders. So we'll see about that. I'm going to go slightly in favor of the Seahawks here for this one, but okay. It's more just because I want to see these Bills pieces work out the right way, the things that they change. Let's move on. Let's go to the AFC South, a division that's obviously a lot harder than we thought a year ago. Jaguars, your Jaguars versus the Texans. All these lines, by the way, are on via the DraftKings Sportsbook. Jaguars over 8.5 wins, -125, or the Houston Texans over 9.5 wins, -125.
18: So I actually like both of these as overs. Yeah, Jeff. I think Houston to me is the team that I would pinpoint to win the AFC South. I think they could get to 10 or 11. I think Jacksonville, you know, getting one fewer win on this line is really what pushes it over for me. I have the Jags as a 9-win team right now. I will say this. I'm more concerned about the Jags taking a step back relative to last season than I am Houston. You know, we forget Jacksonville was just 5-4 through 9 games before ripping off 8 straight to end the regular season. They had a pretty manageable schedule, I thought, last year, especially down the stretch. And look, I think we're going to know about the Jaguars, you know, whether this team can avoid that fate early on. Because after getting the Browns in week one, they go to Denver, then they get New England at home, they go to Cincinnati, Philly and Houston back-to-back in London, then the Colts with presumably a fully healthy Daniel Jones at that point, And then at the Baltimore Ravens, I mean, that is a brutal, brutal seven-game stretch. I don't know if I feel great about their chances to come away from that with a winning record. They lost some key pieces on the defensive side. I think the loss of Travis Etienne is definitely going to matter for this Jags team. So I guess I would say the Texans are the one I feel a little bit better about, but I still think, to me, these teams are 1-2 in the AFC South.
12: Yeah, I agreed. And my initial reaction was, oh, it's definitely got to be the Texans. I'm all about the Texans and their defense, league-best defense in my mind. They were already a shredder last year, and I think they only added to it this offseason. But the question is, what are they going to get from C.J. Stroud after that playoff disaster? Are those offensive right. line moves going to be enough to improve the running game along with bringing in David Montgomery? I still think I'm leading Texans on this one there, but it is really close. Chiefs versus Cowboys. What's more likely to cash? Chiefs over 10.5 wins or the Cowboys over 9.5 wins? Both of these are at plus 115. Get plus money on both of these.
18: It's still the Chiefs for me, Jeff. I'm not backing off of Kansas City after a 6-11 season in which everything that could have went wrong basically went wrong, especially if we're factoring in the Mahomes injury late in the season. All those one-score games they were winning 2 years ago, you know, came back the other way in 2025. But prior to last season, KC won at least 11 games in 9 of the last 10 seasons, and in every season that Patrick Mahomes was the full-time starter. So I'm still bullish on this Kansas City team. I'm bullish on Mahomes being out there to begin the season. Now, the Chiefs, as always, do have a very difficult schedule, even despite coming off of a down year. But they do benefit from that down year, finishing last in the division, or second last, excuse me, in the division. They get the Raiders twice, of course, in division. They get Miami. They get the Jets. They get the Cardinals. Would like to think that's 5 wins on the schedule right there. Now they do play at Seattle. They play at Buffalo. They play at the Rams. And they play at the Cincinnati Bengals. So those are tough games out of division. They get New England and San Francisco at home. But you compare that to the Cowboys, Jeff. I like this Cowboys team on paper, but we go through this every year, right? They lose games. They have no business losing. They inevitably collapse on the defensive side of the ball. I think, to me, when you're evaluating the Cowboys' win total, a lot of it depends on how you view the other teams in the division. Are you in on the Eagles? Are you in on a bounce back for Washington? Do you think the Giants could be an 8-9, 10-win team? If so, I think you have to knock Dallas down a little bit.
12: Yeah, so for me, I'm in on the Cowboys. In fact, I kind of like some of their divisional futures as well. Especially if this A.J. Brown trade does come to fruition for the Eagles. I like what Dallas did on the defensive side of the ball. We'll see if it works. But I like the defensive coordinator hire, for one. I like how they went about their business this offseason. I like how they prioritized defense in the draft. I like a lot of things that the Cowboys did. So I'm going to go Cowboys on this one here. Just the uncertainty with Mahomes and his injury coming in the season, what happens with this offense. I think I'm a little less bullish than you are on the Kansas City Chiefs. So we'll see about that. But I'm going to take Dallas on this one here. Smarter bets start here, and this limited time offer won't last much longer. 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All right, let's roll through a couple more of these real quick. Steelers or the Bucks? Aaron Rodgers, his swan song, his last season. I promise, really, truly, over 8.5 wins. 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What's more likely to cash?
18: I mean, Steelers over 8.5 has been as rock solid as it gets for 2+ decades, 22 straight years with at least 8 wins, which is just a ridiculous run. They've had at least 9 wins in 18 of those 22. And a lot of those, of course, were 16-game seasons. But I think we have more questions than ever about Pittsburgh, right? Defense felt like it took a step back last season. Can Aaron Rodgers stay healthy? You got a new head coach in Mike McCarthy. I'm inclined to stay away from that one. It's the Bucs for me. I like this one. Tampa Bay is still the team I trust most in the NFC South. I know New Orleans, Carolina, they're both moving in the right direction. I don't know what Atlanta's doing right now, but the Bucs to me still have the most talent. They have the best quarterback in the division. They have a really nice stable of pass catchers, even with Mike Evans departing this offseason. I know the defense, especially against the pass, is a huge question mark, but I'll take the Bucs to get to 9 wins.
12: Yeah, I think I'm with you on this one here. The Steelers, I don't think I'm buying their offseason. I mean, I understand that their choices at quarterback are kind of limited. If I were running the Steelers, I would have made a play for Malik Willis, tried to get out of this never-ending cycle of just at quarterback, you know, 9-10 wins, maybe 11 in a huge year, and then still get knocked out in the playoffs. I think they need to find a way to reboot that sort of run at some point. It's an insane run. It's impressive, and it's a lot of organizational pride. I get that. I just, you know, I can see where the milk turns sour on Aaron Rodgers this year. So we'll see whether that happens or not. Coming up next, we got Brandon Kravitz joining us on the Progressive Guest Line. This is Prop Points.
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0: We are are back. VSiN by the books. Dave Ross and Jensen Lewis here with you again. We do not necessarily know what is the highest rated segment that we do here on the program, Jensen. But if we had a guess, it might be the next one. It's time for Palms Pressing 3.
1: Pressing? Yes, I say it's pressing.
2: This is Palms Pressing 3.
3: My mother told me never to answer a question with a question.
4: Sir, my client has answered every question asked by this committee with the utmost sincerity.
5: Jensen, one thing fans rarely think about is how fragile confidence is in professional baseball. Over 162 games, even the best players in the world can go from feeling invincible to feeling completely lost in a matter of days. Everyone can see it. The body language changes, the confidence is gone, and every time he comes out to pitch, you can hear the murmur of the anxious home fans that are expecting doom soon to occur. So how do teammates actually handle that? And how aware is the struggling player that the clubhouse is starting to lose confidence in him? And when does a team leader take the player concerns to the manager, asking him to make the switch for the sake of the morale of the team and the overall success of the season itself?
10: Well, the easy example is, remember, Cal Raleigh starting this year so badly, and Logan Gilbert, one of his fellow veteran leaders, had to say, hey, let's get you in full uni. Let's get you in the shower and let's have you wash off just this bad streak. And I think when you have established players, at least for me, having been teammates with guys that had been doing it for a long time, it's a credit to those guys who stay real even keel. And Mike, I was fortunate not to be around guys that let their slumps impact who they were on a day-to-day basis. Much harder to be able to carry yourself higher knowing that you're not playing to your capability. The only thing I could say, and we've seen it play out, I hate to say it, Dave, with your Mets team, is when you have injuries and you and your big dogs are injured all at once, it really tests. It's hard to be rah-rah. It's hard to lead from the IL. You know, you just feel so out of place.
0: Sure.
10: You don't take the field. You're not in uniform on the field, per se, in impacting the game by playing because you can't. So that's always the biggest test. But fortunately, I have not had an instance where we've had a player have to go to the manager and say, yeah, it's really bad. I can't remember if you've interacted with some football players where you've had leaders go there and be like, got to get to the head coach. I mean, like, this guy needs some time. But it's fortunately I was around a lot of guys that even though they were struggling, boy, you never knew it day in and day out.
0: Well, I mean, I have seen it up close and personal with a lot of athletes, but also I've seen it with pilots. If you guys remember, after Goose died, Maverick lost his conference, and Kazansky had to go into the CO and say, hey, in regards to Maverick, I know what's on your mind, Kazansky, get on it. So it can happen to the best of them, Mike, not just athletes.
5: Question two. I was sitting there watching the Knights and the Avalanche last night, and Oklahoma City and San Antonio, and the Dodgers and the Padres. But I had the volume on the Dodgers game. Of course, we get the Padre feed here in Las Vegas. And I have to tell you, we got to know these guys. But Orsillo and Mudcat do a great job. And I was listening to Mudcat talk about Shohei last night, Jensen. You know, through 49 innings pitched after he got through his five last night, he's given up four earned runs, which is an ERA of less than four-fifths of a run. His whip is about the same. He's K'd 54. He's issued 13 walks. He's given up two home runs, and he ran his record to 4-2. Hard to believe he has two losses when he hasn't given up more than two earned runs in any game. So Mudcat, I think it was in the bottom of the third, was talking about this and talking about, you know, even in when we had the National League and the pitchers hit, you know, if a pitcher hit 160, that was considered great. And no pitcher was expected to steal a base or go first to third. And here's a guy pitching at the highest level in Major League Baseball, and he's still expected to pick up the bat five times a night, and he's expected to hit with power, and he's expected to steal bases, and he's expected to go from first to third. And we've never seen this done in the history of Major League Baseball, and how not only physically taxing that must be on him every night, and he hit last night while he pitched for the first time, and by the way, led off the game with the home run. Not only physically taxing, but mentally taxing on Ohtani. So this is my question to you, Jensen, trying to get a risk assessment from you for bettors who might be wagering on National League Cy Young market or on Ohtani statistics or on the Dodgers or the National League West. What is the likelihood that at some point before the season is over, Ohtani either breaks down physically or mentally?
10: There is an elevated risk because, Mike, we've had him go the start on the 20th of May, his most recent start, is the first time he didn't pitch six or more innings. And if you look at just pitch counts, he's actually been incredibly efficient. Only twice this season has he had to throw 100 or more pitches. And I always found that to be a gray area in evaluating workload. Like a very seamless, stress-free 105 pitches is way different than maybe a laborious 96 pitches through five innings and so on and so forth. There has been a concerted effort, and Dave and I have talked about it a lot, and it was Dave, I think, who had said initially, when you look at 35-1 before the season for Shohei in the National League Cy Young market, is there an avenue where he could win both? He could win the MVP, he could win Cy Young. And I'll, truth serum for me, I look at him like, no, I mean, it's one or the other. And the MVP, the way he was in the odds market, had it factored in of first time since, what, 2022, or 2023, that he had been healthy to pitch from opening day and hit from opening day. But there's been a concerted effort, and he's been banged up a little bit injury-wise, where he did not hit in a handful of those starts. And I think you listen to him, it sounds like there's already been conversations with the Dodger organization, the Dodger brass, of, oh, we're doing everything possible for you to stay healthy through. So, yes, because he's a two-way player, there is added risk. But he's pretty efficient, Dave. Doesn't take BP on the field really at all. Is an incredible regiment day in and day out. Takes care of the body. You don't see him in the LA nightlife. We don't have to worry about that. So there is elevated risk just because of the wear and tear and already the injury issues. But he looks pretty well oiled right now. I'm fascinated to see, Dave, where his number is when we get to the All-Star break in both markets.
0: Yeah, he might have some vices we don't know about, but we don't know about him, apparently. Paul Skeens and Christopher Sanchez are the only two guys right now ahead of him in the National League Cy Young award-winning market here. He's plus 550. He's minus 425 for MVP. But, Mike, as I pointed out with Jensen here in the preseason, I think the writers would be itching to give him both awards for the first time ever. I think they want to do that, and if he gives them the avenue to do that, I think they might just do it.
5: He's got to get more innings in. That's his problem. And Mudcat Greg called it last night. The 22-pitch first inning means he's probably not going to go six tonight. Okay, yep. Final question here. And I'm taking an advocacy position here. I wanted to get your opinion.
0: Oh.
5: Jensen, and it's about Pete Crow Armstrong and what happened on Sunday. For those of you that don't know, center fielder for the Cubs, a White Sox fan. There's a series on the south side. She gets one of those seats under the bleachers where you're right there, almost next to the player in center field, for the sole purpose of really riding him and heckling him. And he goes back. He doesn't make a play on a ball. And she's, you know, yelling at him, "You suck, da, da, da, da, da." And he's fed up, and he turns around, and he says to her directly, with everybody's phones out, of course, recording it, "S my DB," right? So Major League Baseball fined him an undisclosed amount on Monday. My first part and easiest part of the question may be, why is it undisclosed? But here's my second part. Mm. Is that enough? I've been to Cubs games. We sponsor the Cubs. I'm fascinated by the number of 6 to 12-year-old kids that get there 3 hours early so they can get in the front row bleachers in center field just to watch him and talk to him and him throw them the balls. They idolize this guy. They idolize this guy. And now for all of them to see he said that to a woman, I think he should be suspended, if not by Major League Baseball, by the Cubs. Your thoughts, Jensen?
10: All right, so as someone who has spent many a day and night in that bullpen, and I know exactly the scenario, have taken my fair share of ridicule, and hey, you know, you pay a ticket to come in. You know, if I came into your office, Mike, and heckled you to a certain point, would there be a breaking point? Yeah, I would say there could be. And, you know, there's, I would say, 99% of the heckling and the exchanges between player and fan go completely unreported. This just happened to be a perfect storm. The fine, the undisclosed amount, I would imagine is incredibly high for the incident. And that was probably the negotiation between the Players Association and the commissioner's office was, all right, you know, you got to present both sides here. This is a fan coming in, and it just happened to be caught on video at the perfect time. I don't think he should be suspended, but again, I understand where you're coming from that side.
0: He might need to work on his defense because all of a sudden it has just gotten lackadaisical out there in center field. That's for sure. Mike, you're the best. We appreciate it. Can't wait to see you in a couple weeks. And everybody, if you got to get out there to Vegas, it starts on Friday to sign up for these great three contests offered at Circus Sports. We're back talking more baseball and basketball next right here. Beast Mother Books.
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6: 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Like, this team didn't beat top 10 teams five times this year for nothing. 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He is still a very, very good head coach. 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
13: It was a good night for Josh Hart and the Knicks.
14: Brunson sets a screen. Brunson gets Strus up near the top of the key. Five to shoot. Crossover left hand. Kicks it to Hart. Left corner three. Got another one. Josh Hart, the sniper of the night. 5 for 10 from downtown. He's got 24 points. And the Knicks lead by 16.
13: You heard it all on the Knicks radio network. He ended with 26 points, which was a playoff career high. And the Knicks defeated the Cavs 109-93. In the Stanley Cup playoffs, the Canadiens outscored the Hurricanes 6-2 in game one of the East Final, handing Carolina their first loss of the postseason. In baseball, the Blue Jays blanked the Yankees 2-0. Diamondbacks have won 5 in a row after walking it off against the Rockies. 2-1 was the final score, and the A's held on 3-2 against the Angels. In the NFL, reigning MVP Matthew Stafford and the Rams have reached an agreement on a 1-year contract extension.
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18: Cloudy skies with a few peaks of sun today, with daytime highs approaching 64. Easterly winds 8 to 15 miles per hour. Lows dip down to about 47 tonight. Overcast skies. I'm meteorologist Paul Frombly with your weatherology forecast on 95.3 and 99.1 The Score. Right now, 48.
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0: The beauty of Friday. We have made it to the weekend. A little different feels today on a Friday as we don't have to talk about the Brewers beating the Cubs for a fourth time. Just only three times. Monday, Tuesday, Wednesday. Yesterday off. Now we wait for the Dodgers. Tonight, RJ, good morning.
1: Morning.
0: Did you? I thought you said you weren't coming in today, or maybe that was yesterday. You just said you were leaving early.
1: Well,
0: did I miss your...
1: I'm leaving... I got a half day today.
0: Half day? What are you doing?
1: Heading up north.
0: Oh, up north area.
1: Yeah. Over to Minocqua.
0: Ooh.
1: But I was going to do what I did yesterday today, and then I was like, well, let's just do it today. So then I...
0: All right.
1: So, yeah.
0: All right, cool.
1: Yeah.
0: I love it. I was like, I couldn't quite remember if you were going to be in or not. And if you weren't, we were going to miss you dearly. And if you were here, we were going to cherish our time together.
1: Turns out I'm here.
0: I think maybe what it was is, as it is the beginning of Bratfest. Now, for all of our affiliates out there, you can make your way down to Madison if you'd like for the Memorial Day weekend. Today, tomorrow, and Sunday is all kinds of incredible music, free. 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It's at Willow Island right by the Coliseum, the Alliant Energy Center. 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
1: Sounds good to me.
0: Free live music. You can get all kinds of amazing bands. But today kicks off the festivities. But right now, happening 4 minutes ago, it started. Take your brat to work day. So this is what you do. You, drive down there. You don't even have to get out of your car. Yep. And you got to be in a line. It's a you're driving through and pick up a bag of hot, sizzling Johnsonville brats for you or all your coworkers. Mm-hmm. As we know, breakfast, the most important meal of the day, especially a nice little Johnsonville brat.
1: Try those out for breakfast.
0: man, am I hungry. So there you go. Starting at 6 till 9 a.m., take your brat to work day. What was this? Need 100 plus brats? Consider pre-ordering. That would make sense.
1: Yeah.
0: Yes. So only in Wisconsin can you drive up to a grill at 6 a.m. and grab a bag of brats.
1: How do you pre-order? Like, can you go online and
0: Yeah,
1: pre-order?
0: You can say pre-order. Click here.
1: Okay. Online. I'm not looking at the website, so that was a legit question.
0: Yeah. Let's see here. Take your brat to work day has been a breakfast. Selling over 30,000 brats in just 3 short hours.
1: I mean,
0: it's a big line.
1: Like, it's one of those, yeah, you don't think of it. And then, like, you'll go by, and depending on which way people are coming from, there's a backup towards the Beltline on John Nolan or Rimrock.
0: Yeah, so I drive down that way every morning.
1: Yeah.
0: So I drive right by it. There was no one there. But again, that was at about 4:20 in the morning, so no one had been lining up yet. But all of the great stuff is out and ready to go. You see, like, when Morgan Wallen was here, his 80 tour buses were there because they had to go drop everything off at Camp Randall.
1: Mm-hmm.
0: But you see, like, all the rides and all the stages and all that. It's a very cool event. And I can't believe I have to reiterate this and say this so many times. It's free. Like, you can go. There's Sugar Hill Gang is there. Slaughter. Let's see. I have to get all the Bulba Flex. They're a big JJO staple. Bucky Covington. Yeah. Let's see. That's tonight. There's many more bands.
1: You'll have to ask Kaylin about Bucky Covington, I guess.
0: Oh yeah, I think she's a fan. The Great White. Slaughter. Let's see here. Those are some of the mains. And then that's Saturday. Then Sunday. What's Sunday here? Sunday is the Lovin' Spoonful.
1: Oh, wow.
0: Yeah. Sugar Hill Gang, CC Music Factory. The Love Monkeys? Okay. All kinds of great stuff. And that's just a minute little tiny sliver of the bands that are going to be there. And we had Michael Alexander, the guy who books the bands, and Tim Metcalf, who runs it.
1: Mm-hmm.
0: This is his 44th year of Bratfest. His dad started it 44 years ago in a small Weber grill in the parking lot of the old Metcalfs. So now here we are in Willow Island for a 3-day event. But there was a time, RJ, I think it was 2 years ago. I do believe 2 years ago. I don't know if you remember this or not. We here at work, because some people have to work. Some people can't go down to the Willow Island, right? Like,
1: yeah.
0: We're here before 6 a.m.
1: Mm-hmm.
0: Normally, in years past, we would be gifted bags of brats.
1: Yeah.
0: 2 years ago, it never happened. 2 years ago, we were forgotten about. Could have been well, 3 years ago.
1: They did bring them, but they left them downstairs, and literally everybody else got them. And then somebody then went and did a second run, but that was at, like, lunchtime.
0: In all of the years that I've been here, which is a long time, same as RJ, longer than I, we've always...
1: Not that much longer.
0: Not that much. But a little bit. We've always gotten brats every year for Take Your Brat to Work Day. Except 2 years ago, it didn't happen.
1: Yeah.
0: I felt slighted.
1: Well, as you should.
0: Last year, I'll never forget, it was made up to us.
1: It was brought into studio.
0: I think it was like 60 brats. Like, I had two gigantic bags full of brats.
1: Yeah.
0: So I'm hoping that again happens this year. I didn't feel like it needed to be said, but after 2 years ago's fiasco, we are desperately pleading.
1: A reminder every year now.
0: for the love of Johnsonville brats, bring us some, please. All right, 608-321-1670. Cubs, they've been swept off yesterday. Dodgers, tonight at American Family Field. This is the first time the two teams have met since the Dodgers swept the Brewers. The NLCS in the playoffs.
1: Yeah.
0: Brewers did sweep, though, the long sweep, Dodgers in the regular season. They went 6-0.
1: They're 6-4 against the Dodgers last year.
0: But the playoffs, again, Mark Adonazio never said anything about the fall. He just said, is it my job to win a World Series or provide a summer of fun and entertainment?
1: Fun and entertainment.
0: And against the Dodgers, it was very, very fun.
1: The best is the people who couldn't understand. If there's fun and entertainment, there's going to be winning.
0: I never understood the disconnect there.
1: It turned right into this guy's a con man and blah, blah, blah. He sucks. He should sell the team. And then they won the most games in baseball the regular season.
0: Mark Adonazio is one of the best owners in baseball. I don't know why people can't get their heads around this. Listen. There's the Dodgers. They're like a Michelin star chef. All right. The Dodgers, they got bankrollers. They got people out there doing all kinds of amazing growth. They got all the best things at the tip of their fingers. And they got a chef who's won Michelin stars.
1: Brewers are really good street meat.
0: Yeah. The Mark Adonazio. Listen, the Dodgers are backed by investment firms of like billionaires upon billionaires. They got more money than you'd ever know what to do with. Mark Adonazio. He's got a food cart.
1: Yeah.
0: He's got a food cart and he's going to Aldi's or he's going to, maybe he's finding some day old stuff. And he turns that into Michelin star quality food. You would never have guessed it, It's like Mark Adonazio, with what he has and does with it, he's incredible. You'd confuse him with the Michelin star chef in the regular season. Now, that's the main course. The dessert, I guess, would be getting to the World Series. I think that analogy falls apart. Mark Adonazio is one of the best. But Dodgers, Brewers, tonight, American Family Field. A couple of listeners said they're going for the Shohei Ohtani effect.
1: Oh, yeah. Oh, yes.
0: Yeah, for the Shohei effect. So have fun. All right, 608-321-1670. Out the gates. Go, caller.
2: Good morning, guys. How are you?
0: I'm on cloud nine.
1: Fantastic.
0: How are you?
1: Speaker.
2: Good. I think I made my plans for the Memorial weekend, I think.
0: Oh. You think? Okay. What are you going to take the bike out, Scott, finally?
2: No, racing.
1: Racing?
0: You're going to go racing.
1: Or are you going to race scene?
2: No, watch racing.
0: Oh.
1: Just
2: The Indy 500 is this weekend.
1: Yeah, Monday.
2: And also,
0: Scott, I don't know if you know this, but the Weenie 500 is also this weekend.
2: I love it. Did you see the clip from there last year?
0: I watched it.
1: Yeah.
2: I love it. Did you see when the engines blew up?
0: Yeah, it's like when you overcook a dog or a brat or something and it bursts on the grill.
2: No. It's not a joke. I know you're being funny, but one of the guys raced, and a brand new engine, the brat started smoking, believe it or not.
0: Scott, Do you like? I'm never funny. I'm always completely serious.
2: Yeah, just like me, right?
0: Yeah. Well, Scott, did you hear about the unfortunate news out of NASCAR?
2: Oh, Kyle Busch. He was sick before that, wasn't he?
0: I think he was
1: in the hospital with
0: a severe illness, is what I saw.
1: Severe illness, yeah.
0: Yeah, 41 years young. That's crazy.
2: Because I remember a couple races ago, he had to stop, you know, in the pits and get an insulin shot or something. So I know he's been sick off and on probably a month.
0: Yeah, wild news, man. Crazy. 41. Nuts.
2: Let me ask you a question. What's your favorite brat? I mean, it could be any kind.
1: A red brat.
0: I just like a good old original Johnsonville brat.
2: A red brat? What's a red brat?
1: It's spiced differently. And it's like, I don't know, it's a red brat. It's got a red hue to it.
0: I got some from a quick trip when we were out watching my nieces in Holman. We got some brats from Quick Trip because they wanted some. Like, not cooked one. You had to, and I put it on my brother-in-law had a smoker, a Traeger.
1: Yeah.
0: Put it on there. Oh, it was awesome. Nice. It was really good. But yeah, just a regular Johnsonville brat. And I might cause some waves here. I don't mind it, but I prefer it not to be boiled in beer, soaked in beer. I think it makes it lose the flavor, kind of. I don't like that. Well, I don't not like it. I just like putting it right on the grill and doing it. Don't waste your time boiling in the beer.
2: I like cheese brats.
0: Huh?
2: I like cheese brats.
0: And I will say from Bavaria Sausage, they're in Fitchburg, unbelievable brats, too.
2: Yeah, you've had cheese brats, haven't you?
0: Yeah, yeah.
2: I bet brats, you can tell the difference between Johnsonville and regular brats.
0: That's right. You have a refined palate, Scott.
2: Well, Johnsonville seems a little spicier than most. I mean, they're not terribly spicy, but as I said, they've got a little bite to them.
0: Yeah, yeah. Well, Scott, I hope you enjoy the long, just a reminder, Monday we have off, so feel free to call in. We won't answer, but you can still call. I like knowing that the red lights or the green lights flashing, so feel free.
2: By the way, one of the reasons why I like to watch the Indy 500, other than the hot dog,

0: To the Streets.
1: Doobie Brothers.
2: To the Streets.
0: Manic Monday.
3: It was written by Prince. Did you know that?
0: No, I did. Actually, someone told me that yesterday.
3: And it's, but he was dating Joanna Hoffs at the time, and it was sung by the Bengals.
0: Yep. Who's, by the way, who's the one from the Go-Go's that lived in Madison? Is that...
2: She was just inducted into the Madison Hall Music Hall of Fame the other day. Our guy Mike from Joey Song, who will be in later today, he got to give the speech for her.
0: Is it Christy?
3: Jane Weidman.
2: Yeah, Jane Weidman.
3: Weidman, yeah.
0: Yeah, I was trying to think of that the other day. I Love a Rainy Night.
2: Eddie Rabbit.
0: Dance the Night Away.
2: Van Halen.
0: Yep. Up, Up and Away.
2: Superman.
3: He's not wrong.
0: You're funny.
3: The Fifth Dimension?
2: What, am I wrong?
0: Very good.
3: Yes.
0: Sorry seems to be the hardest word.
3: What?
2: What?
0: Sorry seems to be the hardest word.
3: That's not a...
2: I don't know. Okay. No, I don't.
3: All I heard was sorry to be.
2: I can't really understand you.
3: Yeah.
0: Sorry seems to be the hardest word.
2: Who is it?
0: Elton John.
3: Oh.
0: Working for the weekend.
2: Bummer boy.
0: I'm trying to come up with some new stuff.
2: Yeah, no. Scott, well, well done, Scott. It's... Have a great weekend, Scotty, all right?
0: Love you. I'll talk to you on Tuesday.
2: You got it, buddy. Right. Scott.
3: Maybe.
2: Maybe. I might be off on Tuesday, too, actually. Scott said he's trying to come up with some new stuff. I do recall about four of those songs from yesterday's trivia. But...
3: No.
2: Eddie, Love a Rainy Night.
3: Nope. That was earlier in the week.
2: No, you are correct. Yesterday. They're always fresh and new, and they never repeat themselves. All right, 608-321-1670.
3: Say that.
2: I said that. Our guy Tom in northern Wisconsin. Good morning, Tom. He said, morning, boys. Pat Murphy becoming manager is the best thing that has happened to the Brewers.
3: Like as a franchise as a whole?
2: Yeah, also as, the, I guess, the team.
3: Oh, absolutely. Like, we've talked about it. The players are taking on the personality of their manager a little bit, right? You see, like, the Cubs. Just swept him. Craig Counsell.
2: I don't know.
3: And then the rest of the players are like, well, we just have to put that one behind us. What? But they're division games. You can't put division games behind you. That's what separates you in the division. You were a game and a half up. And now you're behind even the Cardinals.
2: Yeah.
3: Like, I don't know what happened during your two 10-game winning streaks, but now they're... I've seen their fans being like, well, at least we're not the Mets. You've lost 9 of 11. What do you mean you're...
2: There's a little free fall.
3: There's not 8 in a row.
2: There is a little free fall.
3: Thank God you had those two wins in there.
2: There has been a little free fall there for the Cubs. You know, baseball's full of the ups and the downs. But to give credit to the Cubs, which I don't like to do all the time, they did have two 10-game win streaks. They were at, 15 in a row at home until the Brewers came.
3: But think about that.
2: Until the Brewers came.
3: You had two 10-game winning streaks.
2: Yeah, and you still were only a half game up on the Crew, who then took over.
3: I mean, at one point, you were like three and a half, and then five over, like, the Pirates, I think.
2: Mm-hmm.
3: But you still didn't pull away right there. It's like crazy to think, like they started out that bad, that 20 games, two 10 game stretches, didn't do a damn thing.
2: Yeah,
3: and all they're saying now is, well, our pitching is hurt. Okay, well, we went against your top two.
2: Yeah, and the Brewers.
3: You're 3-4-5.
2: The Brewers own Imanaga, too.
3: Yeah.
2: Rock him, dude.
3: He's 1-4 with a 7.52 ERA against the Brewers.
2: Yeah.
3: And the one he won, like, I got to go back and look at the score, but the Brewers put up two runs on him.
2: Mm-hmm.
3: I don't know what the rest of the game was, but because on StatMuse, they don't really give you the rest of the stat. They don't even give you the score of the game. They just let you know if he won or lost.
2: Oh. You'd think that'd be something they'd want to put in there. All right. 608-321-1670. We'll take a little break here. Oh, we got some PCA jokes coming in. Scooby and our guy Scoobs, Scooby and Belleville.

0: Morning.
1: Zoink Scoops.
0: Zoink Scoops. He says, Fabroni's double hot Italian sausage is the best in the world.
1: Oh.
0: Fabroni's is good, Scoops. But he also says this right here. What does Michael Jackson and PCA have in common? This could go some kind of ways.
2: Oh, I heard this one yesterday.
0: They both wear a glove on one hand for seemingly no reason. Scoobs, you son of a gun.
2: Is that the... Did he call in to Grant, Bill or Grant's show?
0: Scooby?
2: Yeah.
0: Scooby's called in, I think, once to us. I think Scoobs is more of a texter, but he's... Scoob, did you call in and tell that joke?
2: Somebody called in yesterday on Bill's show and told that joke. I think it was Bill's show.
0: That joke's for all.
2: That's a great. I laughed my ass off when I heard it. I was just like, oh no, where is this going?
0: It's like, yeah, when you're with Michael Jackson, like, oh, what's going on here? Oh, that's actually very funny. Scoobs, you a son of a gun. I will take a little break here. Just easing on into this Friday. I'll be right back soon.

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4: It was a good night for Josh Hart and the Knicks.
5: Brunson sets a screen. Brunson gets Strus up near the top of the key. 5-2 crossover left hand. Kicks it to Hart. Left corner three. Got another one. Josh Hart, the sniper of the night. 5-10 from downtown. He's got 24 points, and the Knicks lead by 16.
4: You heard it all on the Knicks radio network. He ended with 26 points, which was a playoff career high, and the Knicks defeated the Cavs 109-93. In the Stanley Cup playoffs, the Canadiens outscored the Hurricanes 6-2 in Game 1 of the East Final, handing Carolina their first loss of the postseason. In baseball, the Blue Jays blanked the Yankees 2-0. Diamondbacks have won 5 in a row after walking it off against the Rockies. 2-1 was the final score, and the A's held on 3-2 against the Angels. In the NFL, reigning MVP Matthew Stafford and the Rams have reached an agreement on a 1-year contract extension.
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0: Gonna try and get an hour from now. We'll see if our guy Dave Essler from pregame.com, our gambler to the stars, his job is what he does. It's in sunny Florida. See if he wants to hop on. Dave, the past couple of times, had some prior engagements, and before that, his stupid phone wouldn't work right. Remember that?
1: Oh, yeah.
0: I could hear him, but he could
1: hear.
0: And then he'd be like, damn this phone.
1: Can you hear me?
0: So we're gonna see
1: I
0: if,
1: can't hear you. Damn it. Oh, click.
0: We'll see if Dave gets on here. If not, Mike from Joey Song at 8 o'clock for his scoreboards and set lists. And if I do want to ask Dave if he's got a dog in the hunt, or should I say a wiener in the hunt here for the Oscar Mayer Weenie 500. I'm sure you can bet on it.
1: I mean,
0: you can bet on anything. Or, sorry, some places predict. That stupid Kelsey or Polly market, well, predict.
1: Well, you could predict something and have it not happen.
0: That's it. I found that out the hard way in the Super Bowl.
1: And you know who goat roped you into that?
0: My wife.
1: Well, I was going to say Giannis.
0: Oh, Giannis? Yeah. You know what's so weird with the whole, what's Giannis, what's going to do? Is he going to stay or going to go with all the speculation? And then right when right after he said, I'm staying with the Bucks,
1: mm-hmm.
0: During that time, this is before obviously what's happening now.
1: Yeah.
0: Then like 10 hours later, he announced that he is partnering with Kelce.
1: Yeah.
0: And he's like a huge investor in it now. Because you could predict if Giannis was going to go or if he's going to stay.
1: You could. You think he did?
0: Here's what I would do. I was thinking about this the other day. If I was in a position to bet, like on, if I was an athlete or whatever, and I had odds on me of doing something, why don't you just, you know what you're going to do. You know what you're going to do. Why don't you just find like your cousin's friend's friend and be like, second cousin, your second cousin's friend.
1: Yeah.
0: And you have an intermediary, so you're not,
1: yeah.
0: And you're like, hey, go put money on this. I'll give you a chunk of change. You go put money on this, and then
1: the best would be that person's like, that's never going to happen. Just put money
0: on
1: it.
0: Just trust me.
1: Trust me.
0: Trust me. It's like those players that got caught, shaving points and betting on over and unders in the NBA and in college basketball. They just did it themselves.
1: Or
0: like, how stupid can you be?
1: Texas Tech's transfer quarterback who was betting on his team at Indiana to win.
0: Yeah, like you gotta find someone who knows someone who knows someone. Then you lay the money out,
1: or you know, Pete Rose.
0: Yeah, or just don't keep a notebook full of everything.
1: Yeah, or don't have a dude keep a notebook full of everything.
0: Yeah, or what you do is you do it, but you know you have a fall guy like Shohei Ohtani and his translator.
1: Yeah, well,
0: that one still feels weird.
1: Oh, that means Mickey's about to call in because she believes he's innocent somehow.
0: You remember that, right? Mickey was like protecting the good name of Shohei Ohtani.
1: Still is.
0: No. Now she says she never said it. But
1: absolutely said.
0: I know.
1: There's no way he did that because he can't put his career like this in jeopardy.
0: She was staunch Shohei
1: here's
0: defender.
1: The best part.
0: And then went 180.
1: He wasn't. Like, he and his girlfriend, I forget how long they've been engaged, but then they had like a shotgun wedding.
0: Hmm.
1: And then she didn't have to testify against him.
0: Interesting. Yeah, something doesn't sit right there, RJ. Mm-hmm. Something doesn't sit right. But I do want to see if Dave's got to play in the Weenie 500 to bring this back here. We'll break down some of the big names here.
1: Well, I forget. Are they branded as different?
0: Yes.
1: Weenies? I thought it was all just the same.
0: Well, there's the same
1: looking wiener mobiles that had numbers on them.
0: Yeah, well, yeah. I think there's different numbers and different like a stripe on it.
1: Oh, okay.
0: I see the weenie mobiles all like again. I'm on the north side. I drive by the old Oscar Mayer. They're in the parking lot from time to time.
1: Yeah.
0: Then every once in a while, you see the Mr. Peanut.
1: What?
0: You see the peanut ride?
1: I haven't seen that one.
0: It's like a big peanut show.
1: No, I remember it.
0: Yeah,
1: I haven't seen it in forever.
0: It's like Phantom Sasquatch. You see it every once in a while. It pops up. You're like, hey, that's a giant peanut.
1: The picture is always blurry.
0: Would you rather drive the weenie or the peanut?
1: The weenie.
0: Peanut's quite bulky, but I consider it a carry-on. 608-321-1670, line one, good morning.
2: Good morning.
0: How are you?
2: Very good.
0: Nice.
2: Excuse
0: Love to. I was going to guess it was you.
1: Just kidding.
0: I was like, is that Greg?
2: No? Did I make you think again?
1: Is this Greg and Appleton?
0: There was one time when someone called in with that accent and I never broke character. I never figured out who it was.
2: Really?
0: Yeah.
2: You know, you could do a whole skit of how people like their verbiage, what they say at the beginning of the call. But dude, you're pretty spot on. Like it's unreal how you nail callers every time.
0: I was gonna say G-Dub, but
3: he's got perfect pitch.
2: Perfect pitch. Well, how would you do? How would you do, Mickey? Good morning. Jerry says good morning.
0: I'm not gonna go down.
3: I would not.
0: I'm not gonna. Maybe if you ask me off air. If you were to ask me off air, I'd do it, sure.
2: Okay. Oh, I'm sorry.
0: No, there's nothing to apologize about. I don't care at all.
2: Was I over the line there? Or no?
1: Oh, no, that's the name of the show.
0: I don't care. Okay. My funniest thing is not to make this about Mickey some more, is when people don't or can't understand where it is that she's from. Where is she? She's from
3: she's from Switzerland?
0: Switzerland's from Germany? Like, no.
3: Is that Austrian?
0: Not at all.
3: No.
2: She's from Japan?
3: She's actually
0: she's from
3: Montana.
0: She's from parts unknown.
2: Montana. that's a good one. Kyle Busch.
0: Yeah, that's crazy.
2: Very sad. Very sad. Very sad. And it got me thinking, man. Imagine a life where Arnold Schwarzenegger's dead and then Sly. They're not here anymore. I mean, we don't have Hulk Hogan. We don't have Chuck Norris. Imagine a life where like they're both gone. That could be weird. Yeah. Like our superheroes are not here anymore.
0: By the way, I do believe Sylvester Stallone is he making a Rambo Origins movie?
3: Yeah.
2: Really?
0: Yeah, oh yeah.
2: Really?
0: Oh yeah. Huh. They drew first blood. Oh yeah, it's crazy, dude. It's wild to see your the people you grew up watching and doing this. It's wild to see them, you know, drop off. It's nuts.
2: Yeah. And then I guess Paul McCartney is just on SNL. He looks good, man.
3: Yeah.
0: Is that even Paul McCartney though?
3: It's Billy Shears, let's be serious.
0: Do you ever do the conspiracy theory that Paul McCartney actually died and they replaced him?
3: Yeah. And they made a song about it, Sgt. Pepper's Lonely Hearts Club Band.
0: Did you ever get down that rabbit hole?
2: No, I do not. No. No.
0: It's a pretty interesting one.
3: It is. There's a lot, lot of evidence.
2: I went down the Tourette's syndrome rabbit hole yesterday, and it was pretty awesome. Did you ever see it?
0: Tourette's guy?
2: Yeah. Her name is Bailey. She's on TLC.
0: Oh, dude, yeah.
2: It's awesome. I don't want to step over the line here like I did earlier.
0: When did you do that?
3: You did not do that.
2: What's that?
0: So when did you do that?
2: Never mind. Yeah, you're right. I did. You're right.
0: Thank you.
2: But anyway, it's, I mean, she's famous because of it. I mean, yeah, you put yourself out there. People are going to, I like it. It's awesome. I watch
0: some clips once in a while and they pop up on the algorithm. I'm intrigued. I'm like, I think it's real, and other times I think it's not. But good for her.
2: Yeah. Did you ever watch The Undateables?
0: No.
3: No.
2: Watch it. Just look at YouTube at The Undateables.
0: Okay.
2: On YouTube.
0: Hey, G-Dub, I think I saw, I thought of you this morning. Here we go. This is the headline. Former Commander's owner, Dan Snyder, his palatial estate has hit the market. If you were up for a new a relocation, you got to have $49.9 million laying around, but it's $10.1 million less than when it was listed 2 years ago. So if you want to move to DC, you could have Dan Snyder's. There's got to be a lot of cool Redskin stuff in there.
2: I can't stand that guy.
3: Yeah, but now you can own his house.
2: I can't stand Daniel Snyder. Oh, my God.
0: I'm looking at his house. It's pretty sweet.
2: Yeah, you just see his yacht.
0: Yeah, he absconded away on it forever when they were looking for him.
2: Yeah. He was away on his yacht.
0: Here you go. Eight bedrooms, 9 full bathrooms, and 6 half baths, a game room, a gym, a home office, a steam and a sauna, an indoor resistance pool, a 15-seat home theater, and a library. My question is, like, the people that have libraries in their house?
2: Actually use them.
0: Yeah, how much? Are we really reading the books?
2: Too much. Do you ever watch Rock the Block? It's like these interior designers, they have a fresh house to build and design. Did you ever see it?
0: No.
3: Mm-mm.
2: We watch it, it's like overkill, like just stupid. Like stupid money, like dumb.
0: Like Dan Snyder has 9 full bathrooms and 6 half baths.
3: He's pooped in all of them.
0: What are we doing with 15 bathrooms? 9 bathrooms and 6 half baths.
2: Yeah.
0: I guess you could be like Lil Wayne and say, I got 10 bathrooms, I can crap all day. You know?
2: Is that really in one of the songs?
0: Yeah.
2: That's next level thinking right there.
0: It is. That's wheezy.
2: I love it.
0: Let's see. G-Dub, what else is on your mind? You always have some thought-provoking questions. Any more thought-provoking?
2: I think I brought this up last year. It is Memorial Day weekend. Let's put flags out, people. You got flags. Mm-hmm. Go to Lowe's. Go to Home Depot. Buy one. It looks awesome on your house. You know, you remember that conversation we had?
0: Yeah. You have a flag. You have a couple flags. There's one in the garage, too, yeah.
2: I got an 18 by 25 in my garage.
0: Nice.
2: You just need a standard 3x5 right outside your house. They're like $50 for a good one. Home Depot or Lowe's. And it looks good on your house. Go buy one, folks.
3: Go do it.
0: I love it. Flag awareness.
3: Oh, yeah. And then you can get a spotlight to put in your yard so you can keep it up all day. So you can put the light right on the flag.
2: Yep, that's the proper way, proper respects to do it.
0: Yep. So Gita, I know come June 14th, it's a Sunday. That is Flag Day. So I think it's a big day in your household, Flag Day.
2: Flag Day. Hey, actually, Appleton has the largest Flag Day parade in the world.
0: Really?
3: Oh, wow.
2: Yes.
3: Did not know that.
0: Beautiful Appleton, Wisconsin.
2: Beautiful Appleton.
0: I love that. Gita, you are a treasure.
2: Treasure and a treat.
3: No, you're not getting away with that. It's you.
0: You have off on Monday?
2: I do. Well, off on Monday.
0: Enjoy the long weekend, my friend.
2: Yes, you too. You too. I'll be doing yard work.
0: Same. Got a long honey-do list. Long honey-do list.
2: Yeah.
0: G-Dub?
2: Hey, Real American Beer is on sale for $4 a 12-pack.
0: Wow.
2: At Woodman.
3: Oh.
2: Wow. It's the Hulk Hogan beer.
0: I've had it. It's a good beer.
3: Yeah.
2: Yeah, it's not bad. $4 for a case for a 12-pack.
0: Love it. G-Dub, treasure treat.
2: Treasure treat.
0: Adios, my brother.
2: Love you.
0: See you then.
3: We're just going to end up shorting that to TT, aren't we?
0: Treasure.
3: By the end of this. TT.
0: TT. We'll be right back.

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11: The Brewers back home tonight to open a three-game series against the Dodgers at AmFam Field. I'm Bill Scott with sports. Brewers staged a six-game sweep of L.A. during the regular season last year, only to see the Dodgers turn around and pull off a sweep in the National League Championship Series on their way to a World Series crown. Pat Murphy's Brewers won three straight entering play tonight.
12: I mean, we know how these series go. You know, you erase it and just keep going. It's not necessarily a game where they're going to ever be intimidated by guys. They don't even know most of our guys' names, you know what I mean? So they're never going to be intimidated by us, but we're not looking for that. We're looking for just turn around and play good again, and for us to, you know, it's a long season. So we're just looking to continue to improve any way we can.
11: One game in the National League Central last night, Pittsburgh down St. Louis 6-2. Midwest League, Wisconsin 14, Great Lakes 5, Beloit down Quad Cities 13-4. Montreal grabbing game one of the NHL's Eastern Conference Finals, 6-2 the final last night over Carolina. Former Badger Cole Caulfield scored the first goal of the night for the Canadiens.
13: We executed pretty well and, you know, used that to our advantage tonight. I don't think we were surprised by it. I think we were prepared, but you know, it's not going to get any easier than that. And, you know, we know we got to be better next game.
11: NBA playoffs. Knicks roll to a 109-93 victory over Cleveland to go up 2-0 in that series with the Cavaliers. UW Oshkosh women's softball team fell to Belhaven University 5-1 in the first game of the NCAA Division III Super Regionals in Jackson, Mississippi. The second game, a must-win for the Titans, comes your way this afternoon. Legendary NASCAR driver Kyle Busch passed away yesterday at the age of 41. Phil Scott, Wisconsin Radio Network.
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0: Got some Aaron Rodgers, Mike McCarthy audio I want to get to. We are now a pro, not pro Steelers, but we keep tabs.
1: Is the Mike McCarthy fan club back up?
0: No, it was only for Green Bay.
1: Well, a little bit for Dallas.
0: Wasn't really there either. I missed some of the text messages from the end of the show yesterday. Johnny Cribbage had texted, because I was talking to Aaron Rodgers, giving him a send-off at the end of the show yesterday. He said, are you going to wear an Aaron Rodgers Steeler jersey all fall, like the Favre posers? No, not at all. First of all, I don't wear jerseys. I don't do that.
1: It's not my thing.
0: Well, especially if they're younger than me. I do have a Rodgers jersey. I wore that, a Super Bowl-worn jersey, as in I wore it while the Packers were winning the Super Bowl.
1: And he's older than you.
0: Out at the stadium bar.
1: Yeah.
0: R.A.P. But I don't wear jerseys. And I never got behind or thought I could ever buy, as much as I love Brett Favre, I could never buy a Jets jersey. And gosh, I could never buy a Vikings jersey. And I'll never buy a Steelers jersey. No.
1: I have a jersey that I just bought a month ago.
0: A jersey or a t-shirt jersey?
1: Jersey.
0: What was that?
1: The new Brewers powder blue.
0: Oh.
1: But.
0: Was there a name on it?
1: It's Euchre.
0: Oh, that's different.
2: And people are like, well, why wouldn't you get one of the players? I'm like, guess who's never going to leave the Milwaukee Brewers?
0: Yeah.
1: I never did.
0: Yeah.
1: Bob Euchre. He's always there.
0: So no, still I will. Is. I will not be buying any jerseys or B, a Steelers Rodgers jersey. That will not be happening. But we as a show will be keeping tabs. I have a lot of audio I want to play today. 608-321-1670.
1: So much audio.
0: Line one, good morning.
3: Good morning. Got a question.
0: Yeah. Hopefully I had an answer.
3: Do you think Daniel Schneider takes a dump in his house and really questions himself, like, when was the last time I took a dump in here? Like last winter?
0: Is this G-Dub again, or is this Dougie?
3: This is Doug.
0: Oh, I knew it. I could tell. I could tell by the voice.
3: Question.
0: It's G-Dub's twin brother, Dougie. Good morning, Dougie. Do you think he takes a dump in one of his? Well, he has nine bathrooms and six half baths.
3: So nine bathrooms.
0: That's like 15 toilets.
1: Like, yeah. I bet he rotates.
0: So keep in mind, it's nine full bathrooms and six half baths. That's 15 toilets.
1: Yeah, he'll use one every 2 weeks.
3: I've gone to training like in Appleton, like, and I'll go to there's one hotel that where the conference was at, and I always, if I have to go, I go to that one stall, and I'm like, wow, I haven't done this in a year. I haven't, you know.
0: Do you think he's got a favorite?
3: You think
0: he's got a favorite porcelain throne of the 15?
3: Yeah, I think he does.
1: You have to.
3: I would.
1: Yeah.
3: Yeah, you have to. And that's all I got.
1: Yeah. Well, I'm glad you called in.
0: You and your brother always get the the very thought-provoking questions.
1: Always treasures and treats.
3: Well, I won't be able to call in for like 6 weeks probably.
0: Wow. Why?
3: I'll be gone at training. So I'll be gone at training. So I won't be able to. Training. I know you guys are missing my phone calls.
0: Training for what? Crap.
3: Jail school. It's at Artesia, New Mexico.
1: Hell yeah, jail school.
3: It's called Fletsy. Yeah, jail.
0: Please
3: school.
0: Tell us what you learn when you come back. I'm curious.
3: I will. I will. So it's probably the last time I call.
0: Just to be clear, you're not going to jail school to learn how to be in a jail, but to be on the outside of the bars.
3: Yes, kicker. Yeah.
0: Okay, good. Yeah. All right.
1: This will be like just visiting Monopoly.
3: Yeah, exactly. So I go when was that? Monday or no, Tuesday. I was at Tom's Tap in Shawnee, right?
0: Mm-hmm.
3: I have met three people already that listen to the show.
0: Love it.
3: Like, one guy knew who I was. Like, hey, are you Doug? You Doug from Shawnee?
0: Yeah.
3: I'm like, yeah, who are you? It's like, oh, I listened to the show. Like, the guy knew who I was. I had no idea how he knew, but.
0: Well, I will say.
3: I met Bob. I met Bob on Tuesday. I don't know how we got talking about it. But, he listens. He's probably listening right now.
0: Shout out to Bob. Shout out to Bob.
1: Bobby.
3: Yeah.
0: I will say you and your brother are kind of recognizable, though. Like, there's not many 6'4", very muscular Menominee tribesmen walking around.
3: I don't know about muscular, but I don't know about that. But
0: you hold it all in the right places then.
3: Okay, I'll take that.
0: Okay, Dougie, we love you, buddy. Have fun at jail school. Yeah. See you, man.
2: Who doesn't love like right. jail yeah, school?
0: Jail school. Just to be clear, running a being on the outside of the bars, not on the inside. I always wondered if you like if you were going away for a long time and you never had done it before. Are you studying up in like the do's and don'ts? What do you do? What do you do?
2: Mm. All right, what do you do? What do you do, Hotshot?
0: Do you watch a lot of those documentaries? One of my favorites, Scared Straight.
2: Yeah, those are good.
0: Well, those are just for yelling at little kids.
2: Yeah.
0: Yeah. Those dumb kids. Well,

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13: Today, a mix of sun and clouds, mild but breezy east winds, a high of 65 degrees. Tonight, mostly cloudy, cool and brisk, a low of 50. Over the Memorial Day holiday weekend, spotty showers, only slight rain chances each day, and warming up, 65 Saturday, 77 Sunday, 84 Memorial Day. From the WBY First Alert Weather Center, I'm meteorologist Steve Balon.

0: Friday. Don't forget, it's Take Your Brat or Bring Your Brat to Work Day. Is Bratfest kicking off today, tomorrow, Sunday, Memorial Day weekend. You line up there right up John Nolan and get yourself a bag of brats and be a hero at work. And I'm begging anyone listening from Midwest Family Broadcasting, please, please bring us brats. We've gotten them every year, minus 2 years ago. It was very disheartening.
1: They were still here. They just didn't make their way on air.
0: What I like to do when I feel slighted at work, I either rifle off company-wide emails accusing anyone and everyone.
1: Yes, you do.
0: Or I go yelling around the halls. Usually just firing off company-wide emails. My favorite thing to do. I haven't done it in a while. I was the victim of a company-wide email the other week when I heated fish up in the break room. My only regret, RJ, is I don't have more to heat up. So how about that? All right, 608-321-1670. Brewers had last night off, but Christian Yelich had his fourth annual home plate charity concert that benefits a variety of social services. Pat Murphy was speaking, and Yelly as well. Pat Murphy was given some inspiration about taking on the Dodgers, which they will be doing tonight. Anyone going? I know one of our listeners, Chris, he's going on Saturday. It's the Shohei Ohtani effect. It's the Shohei effect.
2: It is. It is.
0: His wife is Japanese. Mm-hmm. So he's taking himself, his wife, and the kids to see Shohei. And they're Brewers fans, too.
1: Hey, even better.
0: Best of both worlds.
1: Yep.
0: Shohei. All right, we'll take a little break here. Come back. Open up again at 608-321-1670. Got some Rogers stuff. Got some Packers. Got some Badgers. Got some everything. We'll be right back.

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8: It was a good night for Josh Hart and the Knicks.
9: Brunson sets a screen. Brunson gets Struess up near the top of the key. Five to shoot. Crossover left hand. Kicks it to Hart. Left corner three. Got another one. Josh Hart, the sniper of the night. 5 for 10 from downtown. He's got 24 points with the Knicks lead by 16.
8: You heard it all on the Knicks radio network. He ended with 26 points, which was a playoff career high, and the Knicks defeated the Cavs 109-93. In the Stanley Cup playoffs, the Canadiens outscored the Hurricanes 6-2 in game one of the East Final, handing Carolina their first loss of the postseason. In baseball, the Blue Jays blanked the Yankees 2-0. Diamondbacks have won 5 in a row after walking it off against the Rockies. 2-1 was the final score, and the A's held on 3-2 against the Angels. In the NFL, reigning MVP Matthew Stafford and the Rams have reached an agreement on a 1-year contract extension.
10: Play it safe? Nah.
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12: All right, welcome back in. I love fielding questions. I'll answer any and all questions. I am an open book. I love honesty, RJ. Just be honest. Just, you know, if you screw something up at work, and just people like want to blame others or dance around it or not take, the best thing you can do is just be like, yeah, own it. I did it. That's my bad. Like, you know, just own it. Or if there's questions that come in and you want to, like, well, just be open and honest. The hardest thing to do is to lie about something and then keep up with the lie. That's it festers within you.
13: It does.
12: It's not good.
13: No.
12: Just be open and honest. It's the best way to live your life. You feel so much better. You don't have to remember lies or anything. So I love answering any and all questions. Again, I'm an open book. It is Brat Fest. Bring Your Brat to Work Day. Kicked off an hour ago. And it'll go from 6 to 9. Then, you know, there's a little reprieve. And then it's all out music and the kids zone and the entertainment there. Mike in Portage had asked, hey, Ebo, Q106... 94.1 JJO and Magic 98, our sister stations, are all doing remotes down there at Willow Island for Take Your Brat to Work Day. How come you guys are? Why? How come I am not? It's a very simple answer to your question, Mike. Here at the station, there are these broadcast boxes. We only have so many of them.
13: Mm-hmm.
12: So in order for us to be on location, be on remote somewhere, you need these. It looks like a big suit, like a big suitcase, kind of. And within it is a lot of things to make a broadcast possible from a location. Unfortunately, we don't have them for all of the stations. So with that, they Magic, JJO, Q, they have the boxes. Also, I really like doing the show from the studio.
13: Yeah.
12: I like it here.
13: Who doesn't?
12: I'm in more control. You know, I have the board in front of me. I can answer phone calls. I can play the audio clips, the music, you name it. I like being here in studio. It's very...
0: I like me.
12: It's comforting for me. So, yes, that's why. There's just not enough broadcast gear to go around.
13: But they don't know, RJ. I have one in my car. I secretly, and I've kept it for a long time.
0: Well, you mean you do the...
12: No, but that one's not hooked up for that kind of capability. Yeah. For brother. Anyways, that is the answer why. But it is bring your brat to work day for all of our stations down there. Please, please think of us here on Over the Line. We are the, I think we're the only show, morning show that's in the building right now.
0: Yeah. The rest are out at breakfast.
13: So please, please.
0: Take your brat to work day.
13: Please.
12: Bring us brats. All right, I want to play. I played this at the end of the show yesterday, but I think it was apropos and good right here. This is I want to play a little clip. And we're tied into someone and something.
14: First you both go out your way and the vibe is feeling strong. It was small, turn to a friendship turn to a bond, and that bond will never be broken. The love will never get lost.
12: One last ride.
14: And when brotherhood come first, then the line will never
12: be. Aaron Rodgers, after 22 years, says this season is it.
14: That line is what we reach, so remember me when I'm gone.
12: It's like Vin Diesel and Paul Walker. Vin Diesel's in his car, thinking about his long-lost brother. And here he pulls up, side by side. One last ride.
15: Hey, thought you could leave without saying goodbye.
12: No, no. One last ride.
16: I used to say I lived my life a quarter mile at a time. And I think that's why we were brothers. Because you did too.
12: Yep.
15: This is your car.
12: This is your last season. And what better way than to bring it back together was where it all started with Mike McCarthy. Rocky said it best, RJ. If you can change, if I can, we all can change.
0: We all can change.
12: We all can change.
17: I'm going to go
0: for a drive. I'm going to go for a drive.
16: No matter where you are, whether it's a quarter mile away, or halfway across the world.
12: Or in Pittsburgh.
14: We all change.
0: That's halfway across
14: we
0: the world.
14: All grow a new lane. But
16: the most important thing in life will always be the people in this room.
12: Yep.
16: Right here.
12: Rodgers, McCarthy.
16: Right now. Salute me.
12: DK Metcalf.
16: Salute.
12: TJ Watt. This is it. This is one last ride, man. Soak it in, folks.
16: You'll always be with me.
14: Change the game without even.
16: And you'll always be my brother.
12: That's Mike McCarthy to Rodgers, or Rodgers to Mike. Touching. Emotional. We're going to miss him.
0: I miss you, bud.
12: That's why we're going to cherish this year. Again, I said the other day, this could end up in a fiery crash of a season. Or maybe. Just maybe. Pure jubilation. What a send-off it would be. What a send-off it would be.
0: It would be, wouldn't it?
12: Aaron Rodgers, Mike McCarthy, one last ride. One last ride. Aaron Rodgers, what was his process like? What was his process like? In making the decision to keep playing,
18: I mean, I had a lot of conversations with Mike and Omar, and for a while, and yeah, I just had a lot of conversations with my wife about it. And
12: wife,
18: after the draft, came to the conclusion that I wanted to play. I wanted to come back.
12: Wife, she exists, maybe just as a figment of his imagination, or. Maybe she's real. I did see a story going around that Aaron Rodgers was pictured with his wife at OTAs, and she was the complete hippiest looking woman you could ever envision in your mind, like a new age hippie. It was fake, though. It was an AI photo. It wasn't that.
0: I did see that.
12: It was not real.
0: No.
12: I mean, good looking though for an AI one. I'll tell you, I'm like, I can see that.
0: You wish it was though, didn't you?
12: She was like Blue of Earth, but hippier, if you remember Blue of Earth.
0: I do. Yes.
12: I liked her too.
0: Yeah.
12: Rogers on the effect that Mike McCarthy had on his decision to return.
18: I had a conversation with Omar at the end of last year, and I encouraged him for an outside perspective to interview Mike, not thinking that he even would, honestly.
12: Hang on a second here. Hang on a second here.
0: Go interview my buddy.
12: Did Aaron Rodgers, was he the one to say, hey, go interview Mike McCarthy for the head vacancy? I gotta hear this again.
18: I had a conversation with Omar at the end of last year, and I encouraged him for an outside perspective to interview Mike.
12: What?
18: Not thinking that he even would, honestly. Just because the way the league goes and the trend, you know, it's kind of like whoever worked with Sean, you know, Kyle, or one of those guys, Matt now, you know, gets a, you know, a lot of looks, and multiple guys in those trees have. But then when it became more serious, I was thinking, wow, that'd be a really interesting thought to come back and play with Mike. And
12: what?
18: It's more than just Mike. I mean, James Campen is a close friend, been a close friend since he was coaching Green Bay with me for 14 years. Mark Lovat, same thing. Grant Thorne, been around him a long time. Obviously, I know Simmons and Joe Witt, Pat Graham from my time in Green Bay. So a lot of familiarity with those guys.
12: Aaron Rodgers is such a bad guy. Everyone hates him, right? Oh, he hates Mike McCarthy. He's a male content. Aaron Rodgers was the one that got the ball rolling for the Steelers to hire Mike McCarthy and bring him back so he could play with him. Did I hear that right, RJ?
0: You did.
12: Huh.
0: Yeah.
12: Here's what you always hear from talking heads, like the National, all these Jablonskis that have mustard stain. They got the big pot belly, got mustard stains on their t-shirt from eating all those hot dogs, and they're, Aaron Rodgers is such an idiot. He's an a-hole. This guy's a cancer. And then you hear from the players and the coaches, and like, Aaron Rodgers is one of the best teammates I've ever had. Aaron Rodgers is one of the greatest guys I've ever been around. And I have Aaron Rodgers championing for Mike McCarthy to coach him. That's feels good to be on the right side of history with Rodgers here. I've always got had your back, brother. Besides 2018 when I wanted you traded, but other than that, All right, 608-32. There's much more clips of that, but 608-321-1670. Line one. Good morning.
17: The GOAT, the greatest Packer quarterback ever, Aaron Rodgers. I'm on Team Rodgers. So the terrible guy. That's a terrible guy, but
12: just an awful man. How dare he?
17: Awful man. Yeah. Yeah, there's a little bit of a difference between confidence and like holding your teammates accountable than being just a complete jerk. There's a big difference.
12: Mm-hmm.
17: So I will stand with my favorite Packer of all time forever.
12: Wow, over Favre?
17: Over Favre.
12: Wow.
17: Yes. I am Rodgers first. Favre, he's probably in my top five, but I've never was.
12: Did you say Favre's probably in your top five? Wow, that's crazy work.
17: I never was a huge Brett Favre guy. Like,
12: what?
17: Quarterback, so of course. But
12: really?
17: I hated all the interceptions. I hated them.
12: Well, that's what made it even more special, though, because he'd come back and win. Besides, you know.
17: It's probably because of my dad absolutely hated him. And, like, he wanted Matt Hasselbeck to take over for the Packers one year. I'm like, Dad.
12: Wow.
17: No. That's going a little far.
12: Wow.
17: Have another beer, all right, Dad. Relax.
12: Yeah. Damn, dude.
17: But thank you, by the way, for the in-depth answer to the question.
12: Yeah.
17: I think I probably already knew this question because I think we talked about it before. And
12: I'm here for you.
17: You've taught me a few things about the radio business over the years, just hanging around. And, you know, you talk about it on the air, about the board and so on and so forth and this and that, you know, for coming out through remotes and seeing the radio box or whatever you called it, the suitcase.
12: Yeah, yeah.
17: You know?
12: Yeah.
17: So, thank you for that. Thank you for that.
12: Anything for you, buddy.
0: For Happy Gilmore.
17: So I sent you a video. You know, Indy 500 is coming up on Sunday.
12: Mm-hmm.
17: And I found this video from 1986. The Indianapolis 500. People would line up the park like 2 days in advance. And then when they open the gates to go in the parking area,
0: People
17: just squeal tires and crash into each other.
0: Yeah.
17: Some guys
0: we played that last
17: car.
0: Year.
12: I'll play it again. Sounds
0: good. Yeah, we played that last year during the News of the Weird this week.
12: I'll play it again. I don't remember.
17: Hell yeah.
12: It,
17: hell yeah.
0: Yeah, yeah, yeah. We did the whole thing because, like, there's some guy with no shirt on and, like, he's standing outside of his truck, but then jumps in, slams the door, and just peels out. Hey, what was that?
17: I was trying to do the noise of tires squealing, and then I started laughing at the same time, and it kind of blended together.
12: Well, you're showing us your old face or something there.
17: I had a moment.
0: Wow.
12: Like, I'll play the video. I got it right here. I'll play it for you, buddy.
17: Yeah. So yeah, I started making the squealing noise, and then Doug sent me a funny text message at the same time, and I read it and started laughing.
0: That'll do it. That will happen.
12: Mike, you got a wiener in the race for the Weenie 500 is tonight, right?
0: It's at 2.
17: Today. Yeah. Let's go with the original hot dog, I guess. Go with the original.
12: Yeah.
17: Get it.
12: All right, buddy.
17: That's even a choice. I don't remember.
12: Mike, you have a great long weekend. You going to a parade or anything? You seem like a parade guy.
17: Normally, I do the parade, but not this year. I'm doing an event at a Veterans Memorial in Portage. I'm going to be taking part in that.
12: Okay. Now, you're reading some names and stuff.
17: Yes.
12: Okay.

0: that Paul, like, dialed in for him to read that. You know what I mean? Like, when 50 Cent wanted a bet, who was it? $1 million to read a book, like, on air.
1: So, Floyd Mayweather. Yeah, 50 Cent bet Floyd Mayweather $1 million. I think it was like if he could read Cat in the Hat or something like that.
0: He loves just trolling people. I love how he's just like brutal too. It's just like, $1 million, you can't read this book. But yeah, so I don't know. Not much else to say other than that. And you're talking about Rogers. I wonder if he married Gaia, like if he's married to Mother Earth, and that's who his wife is. So he had to go speak to her, and she gave him the affirmative. And I think you mentioned Evo, and that was really actually pretty insightful that he said he got Mike that interview, that he talked to the Steelers. So it's kind of like karma, right? Because he kind of owed him one after 2018, because he got him fired once.
1: Yeah, now he got him
0: now
1: hired.
0: Now he got him fired.
1: Wow.
0: Now he got him hired on the back end of his career. So maybe he really did turn over a leaf of like saying, hey, karma.
1: Hey, karma. Everyone can change, you know? Everyone's allowed to be able to change. So
0: Karma. Just like in Shakedown Street. Karma. I would say one of my favorite Packers, I'm going to go off board here. I love Favre and Rodgers and everything, but really Reggie White and Leroy Butler.
1: Yeah.
0: Because they really were the leaders of the most dominant defense the Packers ever had. And great leaders. I think a little bit more grounded leaders than Favre. He was more of the boisterous guy and kind of like, you know, see your pants. But like, I feel like, and then Charles Woodson as well. Same kind of deal.
1: Oh, yeah.
0: And Bart Starr is an all-timer.
1: But who's an obscure? Who's like an obscure random Packer that like you loved that maybe doesn't?
0: Chuck Cecil. I guess he's probably not that obscure or random, but like, or Brian Noble back in the day because I thought he was actually a pretty good linebacker, even though he got trucked by the Fridge Perry, but everybody did back in 1985.
1: Yeah.
0: But those are some of the ones I remember from back in my younger years, I would say. Or, you know, really as well, Wade Simmons, George Koontz, those guys were manimals, right? Craig Newsom. Mm-hmm. You know, these are all mid-90s. So that's right when I was in, you know, high school, college. So you remember stuff more from that.
1: Yeah,
0: but,
1: totally. Yeah.
0: So from when I was younger, finally, like Brian Noble and stuff like that.
1: Makes sense.
0: Chuck Cecil.
1: Yeah. Chuck Cecil. Yeah, for some reason, Sam Cungato sticks out in my mind.
0: Well, it's a quality name. It's a power name.
1: Like a little Teenage Mutant Ninja Turtle out there running around.
0: Exactly.
1: That build. Or a Jeff Janis.
0: RJ, you got any fun plans for the weekend for Memorial Day weekend here?
2: I'm going up to Minocqua, so hopefully there's some nice weather. It's supposed to be kind of rainy tomorrow at least, so be inside most of the day. But then it's supposed to clear up but be a little cooler the rest of the weekend. So we'll see.
1: You'll get them, baby.
0: Well, enjoy your time out there, Evo. You just have fun with that housework. I know you're going to be doing a lot of painting and such, so
1: dial
0: it in. I got tree cutting to do myself.
1: I'm going to beautiful Spring Green, Wisconsin as well. Visit my father-in-law sometime this weekend. So.
0: Oh, good old Spring Green out in the Bluffs out there.
1: Yep.
0: Very nice. Yep. Well, safe travels, gentlemen. Remember the fall on this weekend and take pride in that they gave it all for us.
1: You got it.
0: All right?
1: Corey, treasure the street. You the man. See you, buddy.
0: You too. Bye, guys.
1: A little Monaco for RJ, a little Spring Green for me for a bit. Line 3, good morning. You rang.
3: Evo. Come on, Rog. The guy next to you doesn't do crap. Tell him to get his ass in the car and go down and get you some.
1: To RJ?
3: I mean, RJ's sister does a finger up his ass.
2: I'm not going down there.
1: Well, we got people down there, Dave.
2: Yeah, we have people down
1: there. Like, we got like 20 people down there. One of them should be smart enough to bring us brats.
3: Yeah. Well, obviously they haven't, so RJ...
1: No, they haven't. It was just 2 years ago it didn't happen. That was a different regime.
2: Yeah. That was a different regime.
3: I do like the fact you're... Well, you know, I can't go because I ain't got a box... No, it ain't your reason. You just don't want to go down there because you want people to bring the crap to you. Don't tell fans.
1: That is true that I want people to bring the crap to me, but it also is true that there's not enough gear and equipment for
3: if
1: it to
3: you got a box in your car. I know all about the hidden box. And it ain't, well, I can't go there.

0: there. But no, I mean, you got RJ sitting there. Get a figure out of your ass and get down there. But you're talking about Rodgers. I mean, Jesus. Are you guys back?
1: Real quick. By the way, RJ has both of his hands. RJ, hand check. Both of his hands, I can see them. So there's nothing up RJ's ass.
2: Nope. No finger.
0: Or get
2: all fingers counted for.
0: Call him Zach. He doesn't do crap either. So, I mean, between the two of them, somebody's got to get you a damn rock.
1: Well, I know. We got, like, someone will bring it to us, Dave. I promise you.
0: I mean, 3 hours old and crumply and crappy. I stopped going there about 8 years ago because they priced the average person up and the senior citizen up because they jacked all the prices. I remember when they used to be down at Hilldale. $1 a hot, you know, rod, 50 cents. I know it's inflation.
1: Yeah, gas was also 90 cents then, too, Dave. Everything was
0: cheaper. I know. But now, you know, they jacked it up out there. There ain't no fun place. You never know when the criminal element's going to come in. You got to have a concealed carry to get around down there. And
1: well,
0: it's, but Rodgers, don't remember. Now, as far as Rodgers, come on, people. Do you really think Rodgers got McCarthy?
1: That's what you just said. You just said it. You heard the clip.
0: Yeah, you know, and I'm the love child of Pete Verbenona.
2: Oh, hey, so, good for you.
1: Well, congratulations.
0: But I can't wait for the first game this year where he's going to struggle, McCarthy's going to light him up, and then McCarthy's going to go, next guy in, see you later, Rodgers. And that's going to happen.
1: Dave, you're
0: and
1: actually...
0: Rodgers can write off with his imaginary robot AI wife.
1: Dave, you do have the ability to see into the future quite well.
0: Yeah,
2: you do.
0: But I do have one prediction for you. I do have one. Yeah. Rodgers is not married. Here's how I know this. In today's world of you got spies everywhere and satellites and you got drones and you got the TMZ. And if none of them have found his wife, or wife's family or friends, then there ain't no wife. So Roger, just stick to your blow up doll and right up into the wind because I'm going to watch that game when there's no McCarthy.
1: Dave, you have a great weekend. All right.
0: Yeah. Who cares?
1: All right. Last one before break. Bring us home, Len. Four.
3: Hey, good morning.
1: Hey, Mickey! Did you hear us talking about you earlier?
3: Here I was, sleeping in.
1: Uh-oh.
3: Woke up. I'm like, let's listen to my favorite show. Uh-oh. Tune in. And where do I hear? Catching strays because of some players gambling. And I'm catching strays. I call into the show, and then the gremlins feedback me at a very high frequency. I'm getting peppered out here.
1: Wow.
2: I don't know if it's catching strays if you still believe Shohei Ohtani's innocent.
1: No, she says she never said that, despite saying it.
2: Okay.
3: Prove it.
1: Here's the thing. I can't.
2: We can't anymore.
1: All I know is in my memory.
3: Yeah, that's what Trump said about Epstein files, and then they burned some of those down.
1: Well, they gave you aliens, and there's four different ones been pulled out of, four different species of aliens been pulled out of wreckage, okay? There's aliens.
3: Yep. They just sent a whole bunch of kids to war to hide those files. So.
1: Yeah. And aliens.
3: Yeah. Yep. Aliens. Cuban fishing boats. I don't know. All kinds of stuff. And yet, there is no proof, is there? Epstein even?
1: I see he's still alive.
3: When did I say anything about
1: I know
3: Joe
1: he's still, he's probably
3: prove
1: still
3: it.
1: Alive.
3: Oh, he probably is.
1: Did you probably see the, did you see
3: in that Trump Tower?
1: Did you see the quote-unquote suicide note that was just unveiled, like, a week or two ago?
3: Wait, didn't they unveil it, like, four times now?
1: It was so dumb. Like, okay, sure.
3: I can't take this anymore. Bye, peace out.
1: Did you hear G-Dub's, phone call?
3: About the toilets?
1: Well, no, that was Dougie.
2: That was Dougie.
1: Before him was G-Dub, his twin brother.
2: Yeah. G-Dub had a phone call earlier.
3: Caught the start of it, and then my kids started screaming.
1: Oh, well, the start of it was him trying to impersonate you. Did you catch that part?
3: No, I didn't.
1: Oh.
3: I need to go back and listen to that.
1: Yeah,
2: you do.
1: So you even caught more strays that you weren't privy to. So
3: that's what I'm saying. I'm getting peppered out here.
1: This just shows the love we have for you.
3: I can take it if you can dish it.
1: Well, I mean, I don't think it was anything bad or offensive. It was
3: no.
1: It was all love.
2: Yeah.
4: I mean, I've got worse from Dave from another.
1: Yeah.
2: Yeah, that is true.
1: I'm sure Dave's listening right now just seething, ready to call back in.
4: I know. He's like, that man, which... He would fit right in the player haters ball, you know? He'd be he'd be right up there with Stinky Johnston. Silky Johnston.
1: Silky Johnston. I hate you. I don't even know you, but I hate your guts.
4: Ben, the whole gambling thing is just like Shohei's never the same to me again after that. Every time I look at him, I go, oh, you beautiful crook. That's all I can think about.
1: I mean, listen, look at all the affluent and all the rich. They're all crooks. Well, you know, it's like you look at most, especially in government, well, in all walks of life, like this guy, he's a liar, he's a cheat, he's a crook, but there he goes, scot-free, walking around.
4: And that's just the president of the United States.
1: No. And everyone else around him and in the government.
4: Anybody who's straight, anybody who tried to get the Epstein files released, what happened to Massey, you know?
1: I remember I was talking about Nancy Pelosi, the Pelosi's, their
4: tracker,
1: their stocks, and how they outperform like the top of the top hedge fund, everything. And I was talking, I'm like, I want that for everybody. Some guy called in and called me many harsh words, many bad names on air. He called me an a-hole. He called me this and that. You know, how dare you? I'm like, what are you mad about? Like, I want that for you. I want that for me.
4: I don't know what they think we are. Like, we earn salaries. If we don't get paid, we lose our homes.
1: I'm like, I want that for everyone. And then he's like, well, you didn't say anything about the plane from Saudi Arabia for Trump. I'm like, I would take a plane. If someone wanted to gift me a plane, I gladly would take it.
2: We did, though. Yeah.
4: The morals are only inflicted upon the middle class. they make us follow the rules because that's how they get all our tax monies. That's how Pelosi can do her insider trading. That's how Trump can get his planes. I mean, Trump was friends with all these guys until 5 minutes ago.
1: They all are friends.
4: Any movie you watch from the 90s, tell me there's Trump something not in there.
1: They're all buddy.
4: Don't give me this crap.
1: Hey, speaking of the rich and the affluent, Mickey, Dodgers Brewers starting tonight. You have David versus Goliath.
4: It's going to be beautiful. Because, see, unlike the Mets, the Dodgers are actually well managed and put together.
1: Yes.
4: To be a cohesive team. It may be business-like, but whatever it is, you know, the Dodgers operate at a different level. They operate like a private business that functions at the peak, not like a publicly traded company. You know, everyone says, hey, I don't care if you have differences. We've got to meet this quarter's earnings, and that's how they play.
1: Yeah.
4: Mm-hmm. Brewers are all passion, so, you know, we'll see what happens.
1: They're rolling on
4: vibes.
1: They're living on vibes. I love it. It's incredible right now. Well, the Dodgers, I don't think really, I mean, they don't have to try until it's like the playoffs, which is disheartening because if they don't even try, they still are top of the NL West. But,
4: I mean, we'll look at their division. They don't have to try. They just have to wait for all the other guys to just be themselves.
1: Yeah. Yes.
4: So, you know, they put in 40% effort right now, the Padres and the Rockies and who else they got out there. They're just going to implode.
1: Mm-hmm.
4: Dodgers get to the playoffs, they turn on the Jets, they win.
1: Yep. That's when we're like, we're bankrolled.
4: The only thing stopping them is heart from Pat Murphy.
1: And pancakes in his pockets.
4: And pancakes and pizza boxes from hotel rooms.
1: And quesadillas in the hoodie sleeve. Beautiful. Mickey, big plans this weekend?
4: Something will come up, I'm sure. Although I did... Long weekend, then I work for 2 days, and then I took Thursday, Friday off. So two long weekends for me.
1: Beautiful. Well done. Love it.
4: Yeah.
1: Have a...
4: Best part is, those 2 days, kid goes to daycare. Hell yeah.
1: Oh. Little you time.
2: Mm-hmm.
4: Yeah.
1: Soak it in.
4: Non-mom time. Little me time.
1: Soak it in. Treasure.
4: Ebo.
1: Treat.
4: Ice cream. Candy. Wait, isn't that a song? Marcy Playground.
1: Oh, well, hopefully you and Brock hit the first part of that title.
4: That's Sex and Candy.
1: Hopefully you and Brock hit the first part of that title, okay?
4: Yeah, sorry. Right. My signals are getting crossed here.
1: It's all right. You need some U time coming up.
4: getting peppered.
5: Biggie, we love you. See you later.
1: Dave Esler, bottom of the hour. He's traveling. Said, sorry, buddy. But he did give me. Dana had asked, can you ask Dave his thoughts on the Miz's odds for winning the Cy Young? Dave just texted me about it. I'll come right back. Woefully late.

0: 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You'll get the horns.
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0: All right, Dave Esler, our gambler to the stars. He's a busy guy down in Florida. He's traveling right now. Sometimes he'll join us at bottom of the hour. He said, unfortunately, can't today. But our girl Dana said, hey, can you ask Dave what are his thoughts on the Miz's odds for winning the Cy Young? I asked him. you should see that. Dave, what did he say here? Is the Miz not even? The Miz is second. Paul Skeens plus 250. The Miz plus 500. Or I guess, let's see here. Skeens and Christopher Sanchez are tied for first at 250. And then there's the Miz at 500. Shohei Ohtani plus 550. And then it goes down Chris Sale plus 550. Then there's a big drop. Freddie Peralta plus 8,000. So Dave said, why not take a flyer on it? Plus 500? Go for the Miz. Especially if he keeps pitching the way he's pitching. I mean, Jacob Mizorowski is complete rocket fire. That's the Mizzler delivering his payload of Mizzles. He is the rocket man out there. So Dave said, if you feel like it, throw a little flyer on it. Plus 500. There you go. Again, when the Mizzler delivers his payload of Mizzles, that's a thing of beauty. She packed my bag. That is a thing of beauty. Brewers.
1: 0 hours.
0: Dodgers.
1: 9 a.m.
0: Tonight, American Family Field. And I'm going nice little weekend series. Brewers, top of the NL Central. Doesn't that feel good to hear? We got Henderson on the mound for the crew tonight.
1: I miss the earth so much.
0: All right, getting caught up on breaks here. If you want to get involved, 608-321-1670. Feel free to do so. But we'll let Sir Elton take us out. Be right back.

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15: Legendary NASCAR driver Kyle Busch, dead at the age of 41. I'm Bill Scott with sports. He was hospitalized with severe illness after being pulled from a race. He had 63 Cup Series wins and won the 2015 and 2019 series titles. After a recent victory at Dover, Busch asked why every race is so special.
16: Because you never know when the last one is, you know.
15: That's the late Kyle Busch. The Brewers had the day off yesterday, and tonight they open a 3-game series against the LA Dodgers. Logan Henderson will get the nod for the Brewers, Justin Wroblewski for Los Angeles. The UW-Milwaukee baseball team advancing in the Horizon League tournament. Panthers cruise to a 14-2 victory over Northern Kentucky in the quarterfinals. They'll take on top-seeded Wright State today. The Oshkosh women's softball team fell to Belhaven University 5-1 in the NCAA Super Regionals in Jackson, Mississippi yesterday. Titans need to win today in the best 2-of-3 series to advance. The Packers start OTA workouts next week in Green Bay. The Steelers started this week with newly signed quarterback Aaron Rodgers as he reunites with head coach Mike McCarthy.
17: Yeah, I mean, I spent 13 years in it. He's changed some stuff when he was in Dallas with Dak. I'll battle on a couple things that I'll be stubborn about terminology-wise. But yeah, I think part of the process is just growing and me having to adjust some of the stuff that I've done or terminology I like. So it's a fun learning experience right now. You know, it's a couple times today he's calling plays and all. huddle and I'm asking like, hey, what does this mean? You know, it's stuff that we used to run, but he's just called it something different now.
15: More NFL news. Rams signed quarterback Matthew Stafford to a one-year extension worth $55 million. The deal could go as high as $60 million with incentives. NBA playoff action. Knicks beat Cleveland 109-93 to grab a two-games-to-none lead in that series. In the NHL, it was Montreal grabbing game one from Carolina by a score of 6-2. Bill Scott, Wisconsin, Radio Network.

0: Exhausted. And I'm not talking about you after a long work week. I'm talking about the Bears trying to stay in Chicago. Bears reiterate that the Chicago stadium options are, and I quote, exhausted. There you go. The Bears, Thursday, they plan to leave Chicago as they continue to look at building a stadium in suburban Illinois or Hammond, Indiana. Quote, the Chicago Bears have exhausted every opportunity to stay in Chicago, which was our initial goal, the team said in a statement. There is not a viable site in the city. As a result, the only sites under consideration are in Arlington Heights or Hammond, Indiana. Hammond's only like 20 minutes away from...
1: Yeah, I mean, it's right across the border. I mean, for the most part, I think a lot of people on the south side of Chicago probably go to work in Hammond.
0: You ever been into Indiana? Like real Indiana? It's kind of tough. And that's okay. Sometimes I was in rural Indiana. I'm like, am I in America right now? Where am I? I feel like I'm in some kind of foreign land, some country where people haven't realized there's a thing called a trash can where they can throw their trash. I don't know. The statement, which again appears to close the door on the team staying in Chicago, comes after the team president Kevin Warren said last month at the NFL's annual league meeting in Arizona that the Bears were hoping to choose a new site for an enclosed stadium in Illinois or Indiana late this spring or early summer. Well, it's nut cutting time. It's summer. What summer? June 22nd? The Bears have played at Soldier Field for more than half a century, and Indiana lawmakers are attempting to lure them from the Windy City with a plan to finance a dome stadium about 25 miles away from their current home on Lake Michigan shore. Now, let's see here. Illinois General Assembly responded with legislation that would give tax breaks to so-called mega projects of at least $100 million. A plan that would encompass the Bears' proposal to build a complex on a 326-acre tract of land they own in Arlington Heights. Warren had said, and I quote, both of the sites are excellent sites. So there you go. Bears, charter NFL franchise, been in Illinois since the team's founding in 1920. Let's see here. The Bears have never, since moving to Chicago in 1921, the Bears have never owned their stadium, whether playing at Wrigley Field from 1921 to 1970 or at Soldier Field since. So there you go. Hammond. Something tells me Hammond is going to come a knocking.
1: Yeah, but like, why would you buy all the land at Arlington Heights?
0: Well, you know, RJ, the land only goes up in value.
1: Well, I know that.
0: Or Bill Gates is going to buy it for more farmland.
1: But with a salary cap, it's not like you can sell it and pay people more.
0: Land is the only commodity they do not make more of.
1: But so the Bears bought it, but the only wealth for that family is the Bears. Mm. Like, they don't have anything else.
0: They have 326 acres of pure, unadulterated land.
1: Right. So why wouldn't you just build on that, build everything around it, and then everything is yours anyway?
0: Well, I feel like Indiana's probably got some kind of nice incentives for them to do it, too.
1: I know that. But I'm saying for truly building up something all around it because it's your own land, you become the leasor.
0: Kinger says build a data center on it.
2: I guess that's true.
0: Build a data center there. I don't know. Is there water there, though, for it? There's got to be a lot of water.
1: Arlington Heights.
0: 608-321-1670, line one. Good morning.
3: Good morning, Evo. It's Ron in Jersey. How's it going?
0: Big Ron! It's going good, but great now with you on the line, brother. What's the haps, man?
3: So I agree with Dave Esler that there's good value on Miz for the Cy Young at plus 500, although I did get it a couple weeks ago at plus 950.
0: Yeah, he's rising. But, he's rising.
3: Yeah, but you know, his teammate, Kyle Harrison, actually has a lower ERA and actually leads the National League in lowest ERA at 1.77. And his odds are much more attractive. They're plus 8,000. So what plus 8,000 means is if you bet 100, you win 8,000.
0: Yeah, yeah.
3: So you could bet $10 and win $800. $800 on a $10 bet if betting on Harrison, and he's got the lowest ERA in the National League. Now, is this stuff as electric as Miz? Of course not, and that's why the odds are a lot longer. But I right. think that's worth a flyer for sure.
0: You're such a good gambling mind, Big Ron. You're making money at all times.
3: So, Ebo, what do you got on the docket for this weekend, for Memorial Day weekend?
0: Big Ron, we got a couple things. Mostly a lot of, let's see, the wife, that's she wanted to paint some rooms, redo some trim, install new light switches and outlets. Let's see, what else do we have here? We got to clean out the get rid of some stuff in the garage, do a little yard landscaping work. Got a...
1: Sounds amazing.
0: She wrote a list. It's not a sheet of paper. It's like one of those big poster boards.
1: Oh.
0: She's got a...
1: Yeah.
0: It's that, Big Ron. The honey-do list. And some grilling. Business and family.
3: You sound like Frank the Tank in the movie Old School. You know,
0: a little bit Bath and Beyond.
3: Depot, maybe get some curtains, you know.
0: We have fun with it, though. You know, you got to have some... While you're doing, you got to have a couple libations while you're doing it all.
3: Yes, I've got a buddy coming over. I got some Buffalo Trace, some sweet vermouth, and some bitters, and we're going to have some bourbon old fashions on my patio.
0: Beautiful.
1: Yeah.
0: Enjoy it, Big Ron. We love you, buddy. You're a treasure and a treat.
3: Love you. You're a treasure and fake, too, Evo. Take care, buddy.
0: All right, one more before break. Line 4. Good morning. Line 4?
1: Uh-oh.
0: Line 4.
1: Do you got him on mute?
0: No.
1: No? Line 4.
0: I suggest trying or working on your phone dialing and calling abilities at 608-321-1670. All right, we got news of the weird coming up. Line 4? Good morning.
4: Good morning.
1: Hey.
0: Whoa, Wisco Chad. It's been a minute again.
4: Yeah, well, the phone line is always busy. I don't know.
0: Well, I mean, we're a popular show, you know?
1: Very popular.
4: That's okay.
0: That is okay.
1: Okay.
4: I concede that, you know what? If it's busy, that means that it's a good thing.
0: Well, you used to call in around 7 o'clock, you know? Now we have limited time.
4: Like
0: 100 brats just arrived.
4: Oh,
0: you better hurry up. We only got like 2 minutes, Chad, and I got brats to eat.
4: Oh! That's okay. hey!
1: Morning brats.
0: Chad, are you still there?
4: I love it. I love that you guys are just consuming copious amounts of meat.
0: Oh, my.
4: Tube of meat.
1: Freshly made tube meat. Well, he's too busy taking pictures, so he can't talk right now.
0: What do you apparently. Want? What do you want?
1: Are you still talking?
0: now you only got a minute.
4: So it's like Ebo was here, and now he's 25 miles away.
0: Anything. What do you want? You better make it quick, Chad. Now you only got 30 seconds.
4: Okay. Are you 25 miles away, Ebo?
0: What?
4: Thank you, Lindsay. Somewhere in Indiana.
0: Oh.
4: any chance, crap on the Bears.
0: Yeah.
4: That's what I
0: said. Hang on. Don't take the brats away yet. Chad, I love you so much. I have to hit a break.
4: Yeah.
0: See you, buddy. Sorry, Chad got railroaded by the...
1: Oh,
0: jeez.
1: Oh.
0: Chad got railroaded by the brats. No one throws a hot dog in my face. I throw a hot dog in other people's faces. Wait, was that?
5: No.
1: Yeah.
0: Sorry, that was just meant for my wife. Well, we'll be right back.
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0: All right, the brats have arrived. Thank you, Lindsay. Thank you, Lindsay. I always say she's not my boss, and it bugs her. I will refer to Lindsay now as one of my kind of bosses. Thank you, Lindsay. You hear Weird Al Yankovic's Eat It playing. We have also hot dogs here from Bratfest. Joey Chestnut, your news of the weird quick here, set to defend his hot dog eating title while on probation for battery. Mm. I didn't realize this was a thing. Chestnut was accused of slapping a man on the face during a night out at an Indiana bar.
1: Oh, back to Indiana.
0: Yeah. He entered a guilty plea April 20th and was sentenced to 180 days of probation.
1: Oh.
0: What did he slap him for? You better chow down. It was just a misunderstanding. Chestnut, he said he was drunk and did not remember the altercation.
1: Oh, I've used that excuse before.
0: Let's see here. Well, what? And the incident did not violate Major League Eating's code of conduct. You can drunkenly slap a man and still compete in the hot dog eating contest.
1: Drunken Major League Eating.
0: You want? You want me to slap you to see if you got what it takes?
1: Well, no, I'd be the one to slap.
0: Oh, I have a hot dog. Mike from Joey Tom. Scoreboards and set list. Thanks.
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7: Today, a mix of sun and clouds, mild but breezy east winds, a high of 65 degrees. Tonight, mostly cloudy, cool and brisk, a low of 50. Over the Memorial Day holiday weekend, spotty showers, only slight rain chances each day, and warming up, 65 Saturday, 77 Sunday, 84 Memorial Day. From the WBY Furser Weather Center, I'm meteorologist Steve Balon.
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6: It was a good night for Josh Hart and the Knicks.
7: Brunson sets a screen. Brunson gets Struce up near the top of the key. Five to shoot. Crossover left hand. Kicks it to Hart. Left corner three. Got another one. Josh Hart, the sniper of the night. 5 for 10 from downtown. He's got 24 points and the Knicks lead by 16.
6: You heard it all on the Knicks radio network. He ended with 26 points, which was a playoff career high, and the Knicks defeated the Cavs 109-93. In the Stanley Cup playoffs, the Canadiens outscored the Hurricanes 6-2 in game one of the East Final, handing Carolina their first loss of the postseason. In baseball, the Blue Jays blanked the Yankees 2-0. Diamondbacks have won 5 in a row after walking it off against the Rockies. 2-1 was the final score, and the A's held on 3-2 against the Angels. In the NFL, reigning MVP Matthew Stafford and the Rams have reached an agreement on a 1-year contract extension.
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12: Today, a mix of sun and clouds, mild but breezy east winds, a high of 65 degrees. Tonight, mostly cloudy, cool and brisk, a low of 50. Over the Memorial Day holiday weekend, spotty showers, only slight rain chances each day, and warming up, 65 Saturday, 77 Sunday, 84 Memorial Day. From the WBY Furser Weather Center, I'm meteorologist Steve Balon.
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20: 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I've never seen a professional sports team waste the time of everyone involved quite like the Bucks did these last 2.5 years. It was almost artful with how they did it. When Doc Rivers was hired, if you put a firearm to my head and said, Grant, you need to predict exactly how this is going to go, I would have got 90% of this correct. I said, well, you know, the rest of this year will be a little bit of a mess, but he came in the middle of the year. What do you want? The next year, well, that's his first full year, and Damian Lillard, blah, blah, blah. And then I would have said, well, they'll make some sort of change after year two if it doesn't work, maybe relating to Dame, or no, it turns out Dame just got injured, so their hand was forced. 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That's what I would have said. And that's exactly, this was all so predictable.
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7: It was a good night for Josh Hart and the Knicks.
8: Brunson sets a screen. Brunson gets Strus up near the top of the key. Five to shoot. Crossover left hand. Kicks it to Hart. Left corner three. Got another one. Josh Hart, the sniper of the night. 5 for 10 from downtown. He's got 24 points and the Knicks lead by 16.
7: You heard it all on the Knicks radio network. He ended with 26 points, which was a playoff career high, and the Knicks defeated the Cavs 109-93. In the Stanley Cup playoffs, the Canadiens outscored the Hurricanes 6-2 in game one of the East Final, handing Carolina their first loss of the postseason. In baseball, the Blue Jays blanked the Yankees 2-0. Diamondbacks have won 5 in a row after walking it off against the Rockies. 2-1 was the final score, and the A's held on 3-2 against the Angels. In the NFL, reigning MVP Matthew Stafford and the Rams have reached an agreement on a 1-year contract extension.
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13: Today, a mix of sun and clouds, mild but breezy east winds, a high of 65 degrees. Tonight, mostly cloudy, cool and brisk, a low of 50. Over the Memorial Day holiday weekend, spotty showers, only slight rain chances each day. And warming up, 65 Saturday, 77 Sunday, 84 Memorial Day. From the WBY Furser Weather Center, I'm meteorologist Steve Balon.
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5: It was a good night for Josh Hart and the Knicks.
6: Brunson sets a screen. Brunson gets Strus up near the top of the key. Five to shoot. Crossover left hand. Kicks it to Hart. Left corner three. Got another one. Josh Hart, the sniper of the night. 5 for 10 from downtown. He's got 24 points and the Knicks lead by 16.
5: You heard it all on the Knicks radio network. He ended with 26 points, which was a playoff career high, and the Knicks defeated the Cavs 109-93. In the Stanley Cup playoffs, the Canadiens outscored the Hurricanes 6-2 in game one of the East Final, handing Carolina their first loss of the postseason. In baseball, the Blue Jays blanked the Yankees 2-0. Diamondbacks have won 5 in a row after walking it off against the Rockies. 2-1 was the final score, and the A's held on 3-2 against the Angels. In the NFL, reigning MVP Matthew Stafford and the Rams have reached an agreement on a one-year contract extension.
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11: Today, a mix of sun and clouds, mild but breezy east winds, a high of 65 degrees. Tonight, mostly cloudy, cool and brisk, a low of 50. Over the Memorial Day holiday weekend, spotty showers, only slight rain chances each day. And warming up, 65 Saturday, 77 Sunday, 84 Memorial Day. From the WBY Furser Weather Center, I'm meteorologist Steve Balon.
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0: Yes, I do. I don't want to pay. Last call for phone calls. What we learn. What's in store for next week? Want to thank Anthony, who comes up with me to Maine every time I come up here, and he kind of gets everything ready to go. He actually drove my dog Winnie up, and he got companionship for 4.5 hours, and he gets to drive Winnie back home as well.
1: What yes, a treat.
2: Are you going to get Anthony his own pontoon boat that says Anchor Boy?
0: No, I don't think so.
2: Jet ski?
0: No. He's not, you know, just get him a, you know, bowl of pasta, and he's fine. It's all,
2: pasta
0: all
2: boy.
0: He cares about. Pasta boy, that'll be his boat title.
1: Oh, boy.
0: All righty. This day in sports history, I have that for you. Oh, we were talking about Shohei Ohtani a lot yesterday and kind of looking at Victor Wembanyama and the careers. The MVP odds in the National League, Shohei Ohtani is minus 450. Next on the list is Kyle Schwarber at plus 1,200. It's just such an advantage of being able to be a really good pitcher and a really good hitter. You combine both of those. Now, there are better pitchers, and there might be better all-around hitters, but what he does in both of those categories is, you know, elite. Therefore, as long as he's doing both at a reasonably high level, I don't see how somebody can be more valuable than Shohei Ohtani. Baker in Bozeman. Hi, Bake. Welcome back. What do you have for me?
3: Hey there, Danny. First of all, you look like a snack in the brown corduroy jacket that I sent you. Absolutely gorgeous. And I appreciate the tie that you sent to me. I sent Tyler a photo of me wearing it. So thanks for that exchange. And you love Victor Wembanyama, and so do I. And one of the things about his game that I think it's overlooked, but I so appreciate, he follows his shots. When I was a kid growing up, my coaches drilled in to follow your shot on offense, and no one seems to do it. But Victor's making an art form out of it. So as we get ready for tonight's game, pay attention, everyone, to Victor Wembanyama. He actually follows his shots.
0: Well, thank you, Baker. And glad you got the tie. I sent him an autographed tie. Rob in Orlando. Hi, Rob. What do you have for me today?
4: Hey, Dan. Thanks for taking my call, man. Hey, I'm not catching on Peacock today, so I was curious if the flannel shirt, do you have corduroy with that? Do you pattern mix?
0: In fact, if you're watching on Peacock, I don't know if you can see that I have my gold cords on today, you know, for Golden Boy. And then I've got this gorgeous blue plaid flannel on as well. So, you know, it all works. It all flows together. I don't know how, but it just does. But thank you, Rob. Tilly in Bloomington. Hi, Till.
5: Hey, Dan, long time no chat. You know, it only makes sense that you wear cords because you are a man of vocal cords and always kill it with that. So just wanted to throw that out. For those that aren't old enough to appreciate it, talking about players that missed their prime due to injury, man, how about one Drazen Petrovic from back in the day? I mean, that guy in the NBA was getting ready to cook. And coming into his prime, lost his life in a bad car accident real early in his career. But he was getting ready to go.
0: Yes, he was a handful. Maybe I start my own corduroy line. I call it vocal cords.
1: Boom.
0: What do you think?
6: That's fabulous.
0: Thank you, Todd. How about this day in sports history, Paul?
7: Just days after his high school prom, LeBron James signed a $90 million Nike endorsement deal. 2003.
0: I think it's worked out. On this date, 1990, the Reds walked Andre Dawson intentionally 5 times. Cubs won it in 16, 2-1.
6: Intentional hawk. Dawson,
0: what?
6: Intentional hawk.
0: Thank you, Todd. Dawson had one
6: hit.
0: I had
6: a good line there. I get it.
0: Yeah. Late in the game. What did you learn today?
6: One CBS broadcaster said it convincingly.
0: No, you don't even get one.
6: Oh, well, this is
0: Dylan,
6: a good one.
0: No. Dylan, what did you learn today?
2: I'm sorry, Todd. Getting into the University of Northern Iowa Hall of Fame is no small feat, apparently.
0: Marvin.
8: Bernard the Entertainer.
0: instead of Bernard King. Paul?
7: Intentional Hawk.
6: It's Andre Dawson was nicknamed the Hawk.
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0: But
1: oh, that wasn't a joke. I'm just drumming on things.
0: No.
1: Oh, okay.
0: This race is corn to be wild, guys.
1: Oh! I wonder if it's going to be like the Masters where they have banned terms.
0: It could be, right? Holy schnitzel.
1: Yeah.
0: Oh, schnitzel. It's a race now.
1: Or,
0: the corn dog would stick it to you.
1: Yeah, they'd have to, yeah.
0: Yeah, right.
1: Oh, coming really down the backstretch. Well, no.
0: He's trying to stick it to him.
1: Yeah. Is there a list of banned terms at the Weenie 500, just like the Masters? I think there is.
0: Do they name them? Because we could name that.
1: Well, that's what I wanted to do, is to see if they named, now the corn dog we know, but if they named them, I wanted to pick which one. But I think they only do like 1, 2, 3, 4, 5, 6 and corn dog. Right. And it's like, come on.
0: Corn dog would have, corn dog. Corn, the cob father. Comes the cob father.
1: I like that.
0: It's the cob father. Oh, cob father might be tough.
1: Cob father. We could have.
0: That's the coffee talking. That, like, my nice ego on that one. The cob father's hard to beat. Who came up with it?
2: I did.
0: That was really nice self-gloss there. I don't know, guys. Cobfather's tough to beat.
1: That's, he might be. Dogginator?
0: Oh, yeah. I like it. Who came up with Cobfather? I did. Glizzy Stardust.
1: Yeah. Glizzy Stardust. There you go. Something with Glizzy has to be in there. Glizzy. Yeah.
0: Better off.
1: Are we doing the ketchup?
0: Colonel Mustard.
1: Colonel Mustard.
0: But Colonel, like corn kernel?
1: Well, it's in Indiana. K-E-R. Yeah. Colonel Mustard. Yeah.
0: Right. Oh, yeah, that's right.
1: Pop. Yeah. I'm thinking of that guy.
0: Yeah, you're thinking of Orville Redenbacher.
1: Yeah. Popcorn Kernel.
0: Yep. Yep. And I was doing a play on the Clue character. Colonel,
1: yes.
0: As in the...
1: Did it in the library with the candlestick.
0: Serviceman, right.
1: Yes. Yes. And the maid washed it all.
0: Yep.
1: Yeah. I think that was correct.
0: All right.
1: Okay, so Weenie 500... Indianapolis Motor Speedway, 1 o'clock this afternoon. I don't know if Tony G is going to dip into it and broadcast it live. I don't think we have the rights to.
0: Oh, is Leo off again?
1: Yes, he is off.
0: So is Tony all by himself?
1: He is all by himself.
0: I feel like you and I, after we take down the rest of these Dunkin' buckets, we just stick around and
1: as we crash in at 1:30 and we're sleeping.
0: Tony.
1: Yeah.
0: We're going to be Joan Namath-ing that whole show by the time Tony walks in here.
3: I want to kiss you.
1: Hey, Susie.
3: I care less about Chad struggling. He's a thrower, not a passer.
1: Now, we want to...
3: I want to kiss you.
1: We're not drinking Irish coffees, folks. There's no alcohol in it. It's just, this is how we talk when we're all jacked up.
0: Yep.
1: Yeah.
0: It's phenomenal. It does things to you. It does.
1: I can see why people in Boston loved it.
0: Absolutely.
1: In the Massachusetts area.
0: Yep.
1: That's why it spread. I could see that.
0: We've got to take this thing nationwide.
1: Yeah, I could see that.
0: Overheard to say.
1: I think so.
0: Oh, I think you've got a dynamite idea here.
1: Well, Dice Shaking Lamar checking in on the Cease Electronics talk and text line at 920-281-1570. Sounds like it's going to be a bad day to be a custodian at the Woodward Ranch. Well, I don't know about that.
0: I mean,
1: we have another thing going on too. We have the pennies, going on, and there's been pennies found in all over the place. Did I tell you where I found one?
0: No.
1: Now, this was I got confirmation from the committee. This was not placed there, so somebody rehomed it. But there was a penny in the back of the toilet.
0: Okay, I saw that one too. I just thought somebody was messing with me.
1: No, it was in there, and I was the brave one. I washed my hands 3 times, bleached them.
0: Did you grab it?
1: I took a piece of toilet paper and took it off.
0: Okay.
1: Because, I'm going to see, is this the half day off one?
0: I know, right, because there's a potential half day off in there. Or a scratch off.
1: It was nothing.
0: Oh.
1: Yeah, nothing.
0: Calculated risk.
1: Then the committee was informed of this, and they said, nope, that was not us.
0: Oh,
1: must have been the guys at the rock station.
0: Somebody's playing around.
1: No.
0: Somebody's playing around.
1: I thought it was funny.
0: I think it's hilarious. There was one in the urinal as well. Did you see that?
1: No.
0: Resting on top of the urinal. Yep. On top of the little plastic urinal scented thing.
1: No, this one was just right above the seat.
0: I saw that one.
1: I'm like, come on.
0: I saw one on the back of the toilet.
1: Come on, fellow employee owners. If this goes down, we're going to have to call the plumbing company.
0: Well, because I then began to scan the Sunshine Committee list in my brain, thinking, all right, who would have walked into the men's?

0: Dean's room.
1: Correct.
0: And I don't know. I thought Decker or Reed. Yeah. But I didn't think Reed was here yet.
1: Yeah.
0: And I didn't see Decker either.
1: No, it wasn't. So, we're not going to place blame on them. Because it was confirmed it was not put in there.
0: I will blame BJ. BJ, did you hear him walk around? He's like, hey, who put one in the urinal? And I was like, it's like one of the smelt a Delta kind of deals where it's like, you're a little too vocal about what happened in there.
1: No, okay.
0: There's a precious few men in the building today.
1: Yes.
0: That you've been eliminated. Well, supposedly, I've been eliminated. Eddie's eliminated as a suspect.
1: These were hid after hours last night.
0: That's what they say.
1: From what they say.
0: But I took a pretty decent trip around. And I will admit to this. I'm going to own this. That it was a little bit of cheating. At 3:48 in the morning.
1: Well, you get a head start on here. Everyone else. It was like you, Laura Lee.
0: Laura Lee wasn't here.
1: Oh, so she didn't see him yet either.
0: So it was me. It was Landon.
1: Yeah.
0: And it was Dave.
1: Dave. Okay.
0: That's it.
1: All right.
0: Three of us in the building at the time.
1: Yeah.
0: And so I thought, wow, this is going to be great. We'll get a nice head start. We'll be able to walk around. We're going to do this basically with no one around, no prying eyes, no competition.
1: Yeah.
0: We scoured this joint.
1: Okay.
0: At least I looked everywhere I could think of. And I wasn't sure at the time, was this going to be just a community scattering? Were they just going to be, as you would find a lucky penny, on the floor or in a, you know, wherever. They were kind of hidden. They were kind of placed certain places.
1: Okay.
0: I swear I looked everywhere and couldn't find any. Then as the building became alive this morning,
1: so you're
0: people
1: thinking,
0: started going, oh, I found one. I'm like, okay.
1: So you're thinking about 7 o'clock is when things started.
0: I think, but I can neither confirm nor deny. I found one in a spot that was not where I had looked. It was more hidden than I thought.
1: Mm-hmm.
0: So it's possible I walked right past several this morning.
1: Yeah, I think you're right now that I'm thinking about it. Because, here's the thing. I found one on the trophy case as you're heading to cubicle lane. And I'm like, well, that was easy to find.
0: Okay, it was so definitely not there this morning.
1: Okay, so that was
0: definitely not
1: but
0: there.
1: But then, I found that and I got my scratcher. Didn't win. But then all of a sudden, by my desk, there is one. And there still might be there. There's a couple people that know the whereabouts of it. I think they're holding out for the half day, but it is a scratcher winner. I'll just say it is on my cubicle panel thing.
0: Gotcha.
1: Well, yep. I think we rehomed it. I think Haley helped me rehome it.
0: Okay.
1: Yep. So it's somewhere on my desk. But Zach Morris brought up a very good point. It's like, are we really, is it, moral or whatever to grab this off of somebody's desk? Because this could be on their desk. And I'm like, Zach, that's actually a good question.
0: That's actually a great question.
1: He's like, if $5 was just staying in hand in here, can I take it? I'm like, well, technically this part I think is the company owned part. Well, it all is.
0: But is that like the portion, 2 feet of property on your off the curb that belongs to the city, or 5 feet, whatever it is, that technically belongs to the city?
1: Yep, and they'll make sure they get in that taxes when they repair the road. But for lawnmowing purposes, make sure you take care of that too.
0: Right.
1: Yeah, it's that. It's that kind of portion where it's exactly like that. And I'm like, oh, that's a good point. We can't be just grabbing them off people's desks.
0: Right.
1: So there is one on my desk if anyone's listening. It's on my laptop bag.
0: Go find it.
1: It's covered up by our OSI pickleball sticker.
0: Brilliant sticker. Brilliant marketing by OSI.
1: Yep.
0: Yep.
1: Yep. So anyone in the building looking for that, you're welcome. Get a scratcher. I did complain about the scratch-off game, but Carly helped me out. I'm lazy at scratch-offs. I just want numbers.
0: I agree.
1: I'm a number matcher. But she was right. She's like, well, this one will take more time to do it.
0: It was a slow striptease of numbers and letters.
1: It took me a good 20 minutes.
0: Yeah.
1: And then I'm going, oh, did I get that? Did I get that?
0: Did I get the letter T?
1: Did I get that I? Yeah, I thought I was close to winning at least probably $6 there.
0: All I needed was an A to get us 20.
1: T was mine. I'm like,
0: if I got an
1: okay.
0: A.
1: So yours was A. Mine was T.
0: And that would have gotten me to 6 correct or 6 words for $20.
1: Yeah, because I got like the Wheel of Fortune letters. I got the QRSLNE, but I didn't get the T right away.
0: I got hosed. I got a Z.
1: I did too.
0: And it was like, come on.
1: I got a Z and I got an X.
0: Yep, so did I. We got the same one, I'll bet.
1: Q?
0: I got no Q. Eddie got a Q.
1: Yeah.
0: I got a Z and an X.
1: I got a Z, X, and a Q on mine.
0: I was like, well, there's three really? Throwaways. So I was looking at my words, and there was no Aztec or anything like that, or Quibble.
1: Yeah, Quibble's a good one.
0: Quisp.
1: Queasy.
0: Queasy. Quint.
1: Quint.
0: Xylophone. Fox.
1: Yeah. After Zoo, I mean, there's example. Like Z. There's like Zoo and
0: X.
1: Yeah, X-ray.
0: X-ray. Yeah, right. Yep.
1: Xylophone, X-ray. Yeah. Well, after that, we're done. We're done with that.
0: Ultimately, though, just a delight. A delight of a Sunshine Committee.
1: Yes, it was. I liked weekend. It. I did like it. I'm not going to complain about it. I liked it a lot. It did brighten our day.
0: Yeah.
1: And that's what the Sunshine Committee does around here.
0: It was great.
1: It brightens the day.
0: Little games, little fun.
1: Yes.
0: And then now we focus as the Dodgers come to town.
1: Oh, yeah, that's right. Before that, we have some name entries, I guess, for the Weenie 500.
0: Excellent. No, we'll take them. We will take them.
1: Billy checking in on the Cease Electronics talk and text line. Names already signed up. Reprocessed meat, the footlong, and personal favorite, Sausage Envy.
0: Sausage Envy. Solid.
1: Yep. I like that.
0: Mm-hmm.
1: Yeah. Throw a little relish on there and you're mm-hmm. good.
0: In case you've just joined us, the Weenie 500, it's called.
1: In case.
0: Oh, I didn't even think of that.
1: There we go.
0: Oh, that was a good one.
1: Here, we'll do a dunking one. There.
0: I added an extra boom. Sorry about that.
1: That's all right. We're going to be.
0: That's what happens when you start kind of shaking.
1: Yeah, we're going to start doing drum solos here.
0: The Weenie 500 takes place this afternoon at 1 o'clock. We were efforting some names, not only for the Wienermobiles that will take part, but the new entry, the Corn Dog.
1: Yeah.
0: Which I dubbed the Cobb Father.
1: The Cobb Father. Yeah, what other ones can you go with?
0: I'm going to go Cobb Father on mine. That'd be my entry.
1: Fried Glizzy? No. That's nerd. It's got to be. Yeah. Cobb Father, I like. The Cobb Father.
0: The Cobb Father. You know, with the corn. Colonel Mustard with a K, K-E-R-N-E. Yeah.
1: That's good. Magic Mustard.
0: I threw that one out there.
1: Magic Mustard.
0: Mustard's Last Stand.
1: That's good. That's good.
0: Especially if he doesn't win.
1: Yeah, if he comes in last.
0: That was a tough loss.
1: That would be fantastic.
0: big. That was a loss.
1: Hell yeah.
0: Chalk that one up to an L.
1: Yeah.
0: Fly the L flag on Custard's.
1: Fly the L. No. There we go.
0: Mustard's Last Stand.
1: Fly the L. Why not? All right. Sports. Brewers, Dodgers.
0: Here we go.
1: Here we go. Big
0: huge series.
1: Weekend series, and we don't have our best pitcher playing.
0: Well, yeah.
1: I know. I can't complain about that.
0: It's funny, though. So
1: it matches up.
0: From the analysis standpoint of it, though, I said this before the Cubs series, so I'll say it before this one. Nothing about this will suggest that you can or cannot defeat the Dodgers if the postseason matchup happens. Nothing about this on May 22nd, 23rd, 24th is going to make a definitive statement about your team.
1: No.
0: Save the fact that you might just know you belong in the hunt.
1: Exactly.
0: At this time, you know, if you put your roster forward, of which the Brewers are pretty healthy at this point, and this is going to, these are your guys, these are your horses you're riding with. Much like the Cubs series as we went into it, don't get swept, win at least one. And if you show you can compete with these guys, that's a huge thing this time of year.
1: Exactly.
0: Play hard, compete.
1: Yeah.
0: I said that going into the Cubs series, hoping to take one in Chicago. Chicago's a weird place.
1: Oh, very.
0: It is a weird place to play. We saw it. I can tell you all about how it's weird.
1: Yeah.
0: Weird bounces. Weird stuff happens when you take on the
1: two
0: Cubs.
1: Two balls that
0: field.
1: Just disappeared in the ivy.
0: Yep.
1: That's like the first time I've ever seen that.
0: This early in a season like this, when it's usually just bouncing off the bricks?
1: Yeah.
0: Weird stuff happens when you play in Chicago. The wind wreaks havoc. Games are bizarre. Strange happenstance. So you go into Chicago and you grab one, you don't get swept, and you get home, or you go back on the road to your next opponent. That's solid. Well, they went in there and dominated.
1: Yeah.
0: They're clearly here to play. Pat's got them playing very well. Pat has them believing in themselves. There's a certain clubhouse. The blonde chick, I can't think of her name now, who is fantastic. I don't actually follow her. She just continuously shows up on my feed, melting down
1: the
0: about
1: Cubs
0: the Cubs. Yep.
1: I was going to play
0: Bree?
1: Her the other day. Yeah, it's Bree.
0: Bree something?
1: Bree.
0: Can't think of her.
1: Let me.
0: She's phenomenal.
1: You talk,
0: Packers,
1: I'll
0: Bears,
1: find.
0: And Cubs Brewers. She's an uber super Chicago fan, and she can't handle it. She loses her business. Both
1: Bree
0: ways.
1: Diello.
0: Bree Diello.
1: Or it's Bree, B-R-E-E dot D-E-L-I-O. Follow her, Brewers fans.
0: Bree Leo or something
1: is that,
0: like
1: was
0: that.
1: It Bree Diello? Yeah.
0: But she...
1: I can't play her because I know
0: Yeah, there's stuff
1: there. There was a couple this week that made her drop F-bombs, which is fantastic.
0: It's a phenomenal follow because she's the ultimate, as annoying as you might find her, or yes, as endearing as you might find her.
1: Yes.
0: She's the ultimate fanatic.
1: Yes.
0: She ebbs and flows wildly. There's no middle ground for this chick, Bree.
1: Yeah.
0: She is jumping off the bridge, or she is all in at the front of the fan bus going, go, Cubs, go.
1: Yep.
0: She's just all in. And she swings in the midst of a single post. So after the Brewers walk in and take care of business and destroy the Cubs in embarrassing fashion at this stage of the game, which, again, means nothing later on in the season, save the fact that you can go, hey, we can play with these guys.
1: Yeah.
0: She can't handle it. The Cubs are worthless. They can't develop pitchers like the Brewers. The Brewers do it the right way. The last time we faced them was Game 5 of the postseason. Obviously, the Cubs don't want to win. They can't win. Yep. I mean, she's all over. Yep. And it's so fun to watch.
1: It is.
0: It's just she's literally entangled in the ivy. She's done. It's over. Just strangled in the ivy. Take her now.
1: The Brewers are her nightmare. And I was like, fantastic. Yes.
0: She calls it Brewers magic all the time. She's like, it's Brewers. It's black magic. Man. Yes. It's sorcery.
1: Yes.
0: And she can't handle it. And that's what you can, it's just all you can hope for in the month of May when you take on a superpower now like the Dodgers. Mm-hmm. It's now a little bit flipped. You look at the Dodgers who wiped us off the mat in the postseason last season. Yes. It wasn't even close.
1: Yes.
0: It wasn't even close. This wasn't like a 4-2, but you were competitive in the other two. You got nothing. You didn't get a single game. They did everything that everybody said they were going to do, buy the championship, quote unquote, and smoke the little guy.
1: Yeah.
0: They basically treated you like a fly at the picnic. They let you stick around all season long and fly around. And then finally, when they looked at you like, hey, get out of here. Mm-hmm. And they just done. They let you have your fun. You can land on the pasta salad. You can do whatever you want to do. But after a while, it's like, you know what? Get out of here. They just did it. So if you don't come into this, especially at home, with a little whiz and vinegar and at least compete, I'm going to be really disappointed. I'll be fine with a game.
1: Yeah.
0: I'm fine.
1: Well, I think they're going to compete. I mean, that's the thing. And they've had the marquee series, this, you know, the Yankee sweep, which you called, by the way. Well, it was one of your calls. You said, why not just sweep?
0: You're welcome.
1: After let's just win one. Same with your Cubs call.
0: It's exactly the same call.
1: So I like this. I like
0: this. Let's win one and then or sweep them.
1: But we haven't lost... Again, I talk like I'm on the team. We haven't lost a series this month yet.
0: That's right.
1: The streak has continued. Again, that St. Louis one, we split 1-1 and there was a rainout. So that's why that's the technicality one. But it continues on the winning the series thing. And, big weekend set. DK not from Chaska texting in on the Cease Electronics talk and text line. Remember when we took care of the Dodgers last year during the regular season? And then got swept them in the playoffs by them? Yes. Pepperidge Farm remembers.
0: You know what is a great feeling, though? It's totally to your point, DK. It's a phenomenal feeling. It's electric to be able to live in this setting in which we now say, as Brewers fans, the regular season doesn't matter. Let that legitimately soak in as a Brewers fan. It's not about the regular season anymore.
1: No.
0: As frustrating as it is to get bounced in the postseason, and especially swept by the Dodgers, and to look foolish when the national narrative is you don't belong.
1: Correct, yeah.
0: As embarrassing as that is, it sets you up for what is truly a legitimate foundational cornerstone of our existence as Brewers fans now. The regular season doesn't matter. This team is talented.
1: Yes.
0: This team is capable. Mm-hmm. And they are skilled and managed well enough as an organization to do postseason damage. And it's legit.
1: Yeah.
0: You're not hoping for it. You're not wishing for it. You're not begging CeCe to go a complete game.
1: No.
0: So that you can maybe make your way in there and wear a wild card.
1: Well, that's kind of the difference. We're not hanging the hat on one guy.
0: Right.
1: We have multiple options now to where is before that wasn't the case. Now, I also like to remind people, too, that we did win the season series last year against Dodgers.
0: Yeah. So,
1: I mean, 7-4, we won. It's just those four at the end, I guess, are a little bit more important.
0: Right.
1: So, I mean.
0: 100%. But to be able to marinate in the truth, the legitimate truth, that you are a postseason roster that now is expected to compete for a pennant, is awesome.
1: Oh, yeah.
0: It's awesome. Yeah. And it's easy to forget during the long dog days of 162 games. It's easy to forget. It's easy to forget when you go, but when are we going to, it's heartbreaking. It's easy to forget this stuff during the course of that roller coaster ride. But this is an organization that has proven now, over time, extended case study, that just winning in the regular season is no longer good enough. And that's refreshing.
1: You know what?
0: That's incredible.
1: Kind of reminds me of mid-90s Packers when they tried to go to Dallas and could never beat Dallas.
0: That's very true.
1: But then 1 year we didn't have to play Dallas. It was the 49ers, and then you played the Panthers, and then you got to the Super Bowl.
0: Right.
1: That's what this kind of setup reminds me. So I don't know if we want to avoid the Dodgers in the playoffs or not, but I'm just saying this is kind of, you know, you're on the cusp. You've got what you need. The chips just got to fall your way. I think, you know, that's what it is. But it's nice to know that this roster, as is, we know for sure they can compete to get to the World Series.
0: I'll say it. I don't think, I know there's the, to be the best, you want to beat the best, and you want to take everybody down. Nah, I'm good if we don't have to play the Braves or the Dodgers.
1: Well, yeah.
0: If our road to a World Series goes through Philly or goes through San Diego, or you got to take on the D-backs.
1: Or Chicago.
0: Right.
1: Sweet.
0: Sounds good. Yeah. I know it's the tough guy thing to say on the fan bus of like, come on, Dodgers, show me what you got. Yeah. I'm good.
1: Yeah, exactly.
0: Fine with me if they get bounced early.
1: Yeah.
0: Doesn't bother me one bit.
1: Exactly. All right, let's get another qualifier for a tale of two tailgates right now. Good luck, caller number 5.
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13: Today, a mix of sun and clouds, mild but breezy east winds, a high of 65 degrees. Tonight, mostly cloudy, cool and brisk, a low of 50. Over the Memorial Day holiday weekend, spotty showers, only slight rain chances each day, and warming up, 65 Saturday, 77 Sunday, 84 Memorial Day. From the WBY Furser Weather Center, I'm meteorologist Steve Balon.
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0: All right. Matt is in the coin flip.
1: All right, Matt.
0: Matt of Kakana, we're cheering for heads. Get him qualified for a tale of two tailgates. Tony G's going to have the flip coming up. Let's see. We lost yesterday.
2: We did, huh?
1: We had a two-game win streak, though,
0: didn't we? Yeah, we had a two-game win streak. Now we're down two once again. So we have.
1: So we were due.
0: We also have Timber Rattler tickets we still got to give away. So that'll be coming up as well.
2: Sounds good.
0: Not sure what I'm going to do for that.
2: They've got a real nice one coming up next week. Peoria back in town.
0: Okay.
2: And they've got a doubleheader mixed in there. They've got a Wednesday from a previous rainout with Peoria.
0: Okay.
2: And so they've got a Tuesday, two on Wednesday, Thursday, Friday, Saturday, Sunday.
0: Oh, wow.
2: Fireworks return Friday, first of the season.
0: Okay.
2: Shantymen Friday.
0: Oh, that's right.
2: And Saturday is Harry Potter night.
0: Oh, really?
2: Yeah, so they're killing it back to back.
0: Butterbeer and all that stuff.
1: Oh, yeah, it's going to be there.
0: The theme of it, Harry Potter night. All right.
2: Yep. This is good. I mean, you could redeem them anytime all summer long.
0: Yeah, those vouchers.
2: But that's a solid back-to-back. Shantymen is one of my favorites.
0: Okay.
2: Because for a couple of reasons. But the giveaway last year of the Shantyman hat.
0: Yes.
2: With the fuzzy ear flaps.
0: Yes.
2: And everything, the Elmer Fudd style hat.
0: Yeah. Like the Stormy Cromer kind of look.
2: It's amazing.
0: Yeah.
2: It's fought over in our home.
0: Oh, really?
2: Not only for purposes like sledding, snow blowing.
0: Yeah.
2: Easy, quick one that I'll keep in the car for back and forth if it's one of those insane-o days of negative 40-degree wind chills.
0: Yes.
2: But my son will wear it in the house. If he's getting chilly, he'll just grab it and put it on. And I'll always look at him like, hey, Shantyman, that's my hat.
0: Shantyman.
2: Like, no.
0: Come on, Shantyman.
2: That hat. He's like, oh, it's so warm, Dad. I'm like, I know. It's one of the best giveaways ever.
0: That's why it's mine.
2: Functional and practical.
0: That's what you want in a giveaway.
2: Yeah.
0: That's exactly what you want. That's fantastic.
2: Style and function.
0: So we got that coming up here. Football Daily, again, brought to you by Community First Credit Union on a mission to save you money, all your loans. Community First Credit Union, well, you missed it yesterday. This is it for Rodgers.
2: Yep.
0: Let you comment on it here, but apparently Aaron said, after this season, I'm done. So, going to have, I guess, quote unquote, the retirement tour. And
2: yeah.
0: There's some debate out there. Again, this is the time of year where there's not much going on for sports. You got baseball and the NBA playoffs, and then they have to search for stuff and bring up the latest Giannis trade rumors. But
1: did you see, by the way, he was on another tour of Milwaukee yesterday? He went to his own mural, and there's a picture of him with his kids at his mural.
0: Yeah.
1: It was great. He was working out.
0: He's not getting traded, folks, but I'm just...
2: Sure doesn't seem like it.
0: Well,
2: right?
0: Some people are trying to double down on, well, you know, he's just getting the last tour in. But we'll get to that.
2: No, that's worthy of a talking.
0: Because we're going to talk about that. But, you know, with the Rodgers thing, the national talking heads. Well, is this really it for me? Yes. I think Aaron is the one. He's not going to change his mind. These last couple years, I think he's had to change his own mind because I think he was set of like, I'm good.
2: Me too.
0: So I think the last 2 years, especially last year, I think when the Minnesota thing didn't happen, I think he was like, yeah, I'm good. And I think the Steelers did a good job of convincing him in the first place to say, hey, how about give this a try? And okay, all right, it did. And now with the new coach there, new old coach there, familiar man, help him out with the system. Why not?
2: Full circle moment for him.
0: Yeah.
2: I legitimately, maybe for the first time in my life, second time for Aaron, felt badly for Aaron in how the narrative was spun nationally. Like, first of all, like you said, is it really the end? Stop trying to make Aaron Rodgers Brett Favre.
0: Yes.
2: Stop.
0: Yeah.
2: Stop trying to do that. This is so different to me, and I don't know if it's because we're close to the situation and there's familiarity with him a little bit, or there's at least a better understanding of him as a dude, as a human. This isn't Brett Favre. Stop trying to make it seem like he's going to go on Letterman, and he's not going to be sure, and he's going to come back.
0: Yeah.
2: Not that he could go on Letterman anymore, but... And he's not going on Colbert
0: He's not
2: anymore.
0: Going on Colbert either. Hey.
2: But it's different. And I felt badly for him because it I know he doesn't want it to feel badly. I think maybe I was more annoyed.
0: Yeah.
2: Because it played completely into his narrative of stop advancing stories that aren't true. Stop throwing things out there for clicks. Stop making things. Stop trying to make fetch happen in the national media when you guys don't know what you're talking about. This is why he went on McAfee. This is why he was so passionate about getting his truth out, because he didn't want this garbage.
0: Yeah.
2: He's telling the truth. He's done. He's done. He's resigned to being done.
0: And
2: there was the immediate react of that.
0: Mm-hmm.
2: Then there was the follow-up of how annoyed people are that he's announced it because he gets some farewell tour. He can't win.
0: No.
2: The guy really in this narrative.
0: Yeah.
2: He, and again, he doesn't need me to feel sorry for him.
0: Yeah.
2: But I felt for him in this regard. What do you want him to do? If he doesn't say he's retiring, he's got to answer the question all season long.
0: Correct.
2: And everybody's annoyed because he doesn't give an answer.
0: Yep.
2: If he does give an answer during the season, he's a distraction. Oh, you just see, now it's a distraction. Everybody's talking about that. Why can't you just focus on football, make the decision after the season? He's made the decision before the season to eliminate the distraction. And you know what he's earned? A farewell tour.
0: Yeah.
2: I'm sorry.
0: Yeah, like, why not?
2: Love him or hate him. The guy, if he gets a farewell tour out of that, it's not on him.
0: No.
2: It's a fan thing. It's a media thing. He's earned the right to say, I'm retiring.
0: Yeah.
2: Every player does. It's not Aaron. It's a dude who's got a rookie contract and just decides he wants to walk away from the game. They've earned the right to say, I'm out after this.
0: Yeah.
2: There's nothing wrong with that.
0: No.
2: And he did everybody the favor. They begged for the last 4 years he would do them.
0: Yeah.
2: Hey, just give us an answer. Okay.
0: I'll give it to you at OTAs.
2: Right.
0: Not even training camp.
2: Guys, I'm done.
0: Yeah.
2: Not an I think I'm done. Not a, you know, we'll see at the end of the year. He gave you exactly what you've begged for 4 years, and that's not okay now, because now he's the prima donna who wants the farewell tour, and he just wants to go into the city and walk in and get the fans.
0: Yeah.
2: My gosh, dude. He can't win.
0: No.
2: And it made me sympathetic to not just Aaron Rodgers, but just the pro athlete narrative.
0: Yeah.
2: They can't win. We are brutal. Fans and media are brutal to these dudes.
0: Yeah.
2: And at the end of it, maybe it's just old dudes.
0: Come on, coming. Nick. They earn millions of dollars. Right. Come on.
2: I know that's the react that people want.
0: Yeah, I know. Yeah.
2: I know that's what people want.
0: Let me take another swig of coffee.
2: Do it, right. I know that's what people want to hear. Oh, they get paid millions of dollars to play a kid's game.
0: Come
2: on,
0: no.
2: You know what? It is about us, because basically we pay their salary. We buy their merchandise. It's all, that's all true. But at the same time, they're playing a game and doing a job. It's their job. And just like the rest of us, they've earned the right to walk into their workplace and say, guys, I'm out in 6 months. Or here's my two-week notice.
0: Yeah.
2: For this, for Aaron Rodgers, he gave his two-week notice.
0: Yes, he did.
2: The way we all give a two-week notice when you're on your way out. Here's where I'm done. I'm resigning my post.
0: Yep.
2: For the pro athlete, in this case for a National Football League player, your two-week notice is 18 weeks.
0: Exactly.
2: I gave an 18-week notice. 17 games, 18 weeks, I'm out. What do you want from the guy? What do you want from Aaron Rodgers anymore? And I did feel for him for a moment that he is the Jennifer Love Hewitt, I Know What You Did Last Summer, standing in the rain with both arms out, just going, what are you waiting for? He's at this point, just everybody comes at him no matter what he does. He can't win. And what could have been a very refreshing moment for everybody was almost instantly transformed, as you said, by the media to be a problem. He might be lying.
0: Yeah, exactly. It's like, really?
2: Let the dude have it.
0: Yeah.
2: Let him have it.
0: Yeah.
2: And let the news cycle now turn over itself. Let him have his day.
0: Yeah.
2: Where he goes, I'm done. You've asked, he begged for this.
0: Mm-hmm.
2: He gave you what you want. Are you not entertained? He literally gave you the answer you've been begging for 4 years.
0: Exactly. Giannis talk. I. This is starting to get ridiculous now with some of these quote unquote trade proposals. I've been on the you don't trade him, but with some of these proposals, it's like, why would you even consider that? There's some proposals out there, supposedly by national media members, that, oh, he's going to the Heat. In return, the Bucks will get a number 11 pick and Tyler Hero.
2: The Heat is on, PJ.
0: And then they're going to get picks in 2030 and 2031. Well, look forward to that, folks. I mean, at this point, it's like, why don't we just get the years out of Giannis from now until 2030 and 31 instead of waiting for that? Because it's not going to pan out. And then there's one for the Golden State Warriors. That, again, it's the same thing. There was a Lakers proposal out there that was just ridiculous as well. It's like, oh, you trade him, but then you'll get some unprotected picks in 2030 and 31. It's like, no. If we're trading him to the Lakers, I want Luka in return. I want...
2: Yeah, that's the thing. You want a player.
0: You want somebody that's going to help you now, not a hope and a prayer that some kid that's now going to get an NIL in high school and will have doesn't want to go to the organization when he gets drafted or whatever because he's making NIL money. He'll, you know, who knows? He'll change the rules and he'll go back to college at that point. But it's just like, what are we doing here? And yes, with him continuing to make the stops around the greater Milwaukee tour, the Cedarburg gymnastics meet the other day.
2: Yep.
0: The Merrill went out to dinner last night. I saw that as well. Again, still in Milwaukee. He's not going back to Greece. So has the family officially moved back to?
2: I think that's the biggest indicator.
0: I think
2: that he's not going anywhere.
0: I think they're back, and I think that's why he's happy. Let's just say maybe some of this was a little political stuff going on because if you follow the backstory of Giannis and his family, there was some things going on in Greece that they were, you know, concerned about. And it happened, you know, to try to get drafted by the Bucks in his teen years. So then maybe they saw some of that stuff going on here. And maybe he said, why don't you go back to Greece? And now after a year, it's like, okay, maybe it's okay.
2: Yep.
0: So I'm just saying that, not to get Kominos on everyone, but... I think maybe that had something to do with it. And now the family's back. Everyone's happy. And why are we even thinking about trading him?
2: You are 100% right.
0: I'm running on Duncan.
2: Can you, right? It's fascinating to me how far we have come in 3 months.
0: Yes.
2: As a base. The trade offers that were being potentially entertained and what we thought he was going to get 3 months ago.
0: Mm-hmm.
2: At that time, we were talking about how many number one picks.
0: Oh, yeah.
2: Not a number one pick or a conditional or a what.
0: Yeah.
2: How many number ones? And we were in that 3 to 6 range. How many number one picks are you going to settle to trade Giannis to now? Yeah. The offers that are being potentially put out there.
0: You could move up 3 spots in this year's draft.
2: Right.
0: Really?
2: And I'm sorry, I agree with you entirely.
0: Wow.
2: If a Giannis Antetokounmpo trade is part of a 5-year plan before you reap the benefit,
0: no.
2: Absolutely not. You keep them.
0: Yeah.
2: You laugh them out of that room.
0: Exactly.
2: Absolutely not.
0: No.
2: Nope. Thanks for coming, Supermax. Here it is. Here's your Supermax.
0: I swear that's what's going to happen because some of these proposals are just, it's insane how they continue to counter with them and all that. It's just like, come on now. This is, you know, for everyone that wanted to trade him and then they'll say, well, you know, he's injured or whatever. Yeah, it's like, no, come on now. You know, there's value there. They're just getting hosed. That's what it is right now.
2: And we talked about it at the time, the welcome press conference.
0: Oh, yeah.
2: Jimmy opened the door to precisely this.
0: Yes.
2: Low ball offers.
0: He did. Yeah, you're right.
2: And here they come.
0: Yep.
2: These are low ball offers.
0: Yeah.
2: And I when I say laugh them out of the room, I'm being completely serious. You don't counter these offers.
0: No.
2: You don't come back and go, what else you got? You laugh and you go, thanks for
0: don't
2: coming,
0: even
2: guys.
0: Entertain them.
2: We appreciate it. Hey, enjoy the tour of the art museum there. It looks like a ship's sail. Enjoy that while you're in town. But thanks for coming with this.
0: Well, we didn't even touch on the Miles Turner comments because I just...
2: Yeah, no, we didn't. Yeah.
0: We didn't touch on them because I didn't think there was anything there. I thought it was a big nothing burger because Bobby Portis now just said, no, Giannis didn't show up 2 hours late. I think Miles Turner is finding himself... you know, you were kind of a disappointment this season, and if you thought maybe throwing the team leader under the bus because maybe he was late 15 minutes once and just saying he was 2 hours late, yeah, because I think Miles Turner lost like a big supporter in Doc Rivers.
2: Yeah,
0: maybe.
2: I don't know, but
0: I don't know if Miles Turner's back with this team next year somehow.
2: He might not, right?
0: I think that if they trade him for a second round pick. and eat the money. I'm just being honest on that one. Because I don't think he's back next year after, you know, kicking this up in the offseason.
2: Yeah.
0: So it'll be interesting to see what our hometown five do.
2: No.
0: The Milwaukee Bucks.
2: How is it every year?
0: Yeah.
2: They just, athletes just don't get it. Guys, just don't talk.
0: Yeah.
2: Don't talk.
0: Go to the beach. Have a good time.
2: Yep.
0: Don't go on that podcast. Enjoy
2: your life. This is where I'll circle back to what you were saying about Aaron. You got a great life, man.
0: Yeah.
2: Circle back.
0: Yeah.
2: Don't worry about it. Go play ball.
0: Yep.
2: Enjoy your team. I know it's tough sometimes. Enjoy your teammates.
0: Exactly.
2: You're all doing fine.
0: All right. In honor of Giannis, we are going to take caller 3 and 4 as winners today.
2: We got
0: two winners today. So callers 3 and 4 are going to win their Timber Rattler vouchers. 920-281-1570. All right. Good luck on the score.
3: Updates on the score from the Myron Construction Sports Desk. This is a Wisconsin Sports Zone update.
4: Well, the Brewers had yesterday off. That was after finishing the sweep of the Cubs on Wednesday. Milwaukee dominated the series while outscoring them 19-5 and reclaimed first place in the NL Central. Manager Pat Murphy praised his club for the effort.
5: But I'm happy for the guys. I've said it all year, though. I trust these guys. They have high expectations of themselves, and we have high standards. So hopefully a weekend like this gives them some confidence.
4: Pitcher Kyle Harrison was also asked, does this boost their confidence having won 11 of their last 13 games?
6: Yeah, absolutely. You know, coming to a place, you know, you're on the road and do a good job pitching and did a great job swinging the bat. So, definitely an encouraging series, but we got a lot of time to go. So,
4: the Crew is now a season best 11 games above 500 and have a 1.5 game lead on the Cubs for first place in the NL Central. Now they turn their attentions to a home series with the Dodgers starting tonight. L.A. leads the NL West and has won 7 of their last 10 games. The series will be the first between the two clubs since the Dodgers swept Milwaukee in the NLCS last October on their way to a World Series title.
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4: The Packers are finishing up phase 2 of their offseason program this week and will get into phase 3 next week, which includes 10 OTA practices, along with a mandatory minicamp in the second week of June. 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

0: got confirmation from Tony that it is warm in here.
1: It's hot.
2: Is it really?
0: Not just, yeah.
3: No, it's hot.
0: Because I'm sweating bullets.
2: I'm not feeling anything.
0: And
2: right
0: I thought it was the I thought it was just the coffee. Because your body starts to get the hum to it. There's a hum. Yeah. In places I didn't know I had muscles or organs.
1: Have you talked about this on air?
0: Yeah.
1: I was listening on the way in.
2: Oh, yeah.
1: I heard the Rogers conversation.
0: Yeah. Yep.
1: But, like,
0: PJ's
2: drums.
0: Where I'm at. I was there at about 8:55 this morning. I wanted to house the whole thing.
2: Yeah, I'm trying. I've got 2 minutes.
0: I stalled.
1: Score Squad, let me tell you something. The canisters that they're drinking, they're buckets.
0: Yeah,
1: they're
0: it is not a cup.
2: We are running on it. Yep.
1: This is like a half a gallon of coffee.
0: Giggity-goo!
2: I was told two
1: meetings. I cannot believe it.
2: Not too large.
1: What was my genuine reaction when I walked in the studio? I was like, what
0: are you going to drink all that?
1: I'm
0: like, yeah.
1: Yeah. And there's one for each of you. It's not like you're sharing like two straws, one cup type of thing. Oh, you know, we're on a date type deal.
0: Although,
1: it's like two separate buckets for each of you.
0: Yeah.
2: Wow.
0: So these arrived. Mine arrived at about 8:30 this morning.
2: Yeah, mine was about 10:40.
1: Did they get airdropped from a helicopter because they're so heavy and so filled?
2: Yep.
0: My goal was to take care of it by the end of the show, and it easily could have been done at 9.
2: I believe you.
0: But
2: because
0: I chose,
2: here's mine, and now I'm...
0: Yeah, you're right where I was.
2: I'm right where you were.
0: And I had some fear that settled in that if I take care of business, I'm going to have to go back to Dunkin' and get a latte by about 10:40 because I was going to start coming down from it.
2: Well, I did throw that out there, Daniel.
0: I saved a quarter of it, and that way this was for the show. Now, I've only drank about a quarter of the quarter, about an eighth of that. Because I got physical therapy at 2:30.
1: Oh, sure.
0: So I intend to take the rest of this down on the ride to physical therapy and then just jump through the ceiling.
1: Unbelievable.
2: Box
0: jumps are going to be
1: did
0: great.
1: Did one of
0: today.
1: Those tanker trucks pull into the parking lot this morning and was just like, here, you know, here's a fire hose.
0: Hook it up to my veins, as Barney once said.
2: Yeah, hook it up.
0: Wow.
2: You're good to go.
0: Hook it up to my veins.
1: My goodness.
2: Yeah, if they're still available, get the bucket from Dunkin. You'll be good all weekend long.
0: This is why everybody wants to come to America, Tony.
2: Yeah.
0: They're all like, look at you guys. They're like, this is America.
1: That's right.
0: What are you going to do if you don't finish it? We'll make more. It's America, the land of excess.
1: There's always more.
2: What do we got coming up here on the show?
1: We start by getting joined by Jack with Jack Stern. All right, let me start off.
0: You want some
2: you want to swing here?
0: Clarity, the
1: Jack
0: clarity.
1: Stern will join the show to start off. We'll talk Brewers. We're going to have a fun segment with Score Squad, favorite Aaron Rodgers moment. Score poll and get you ready for the long weekend.
0: Ooh, favorite Aaron Rodgers moment.
2: Yeah, you got to think about that, huh?
1: Yeah. Text in on the Cease Electronic Talking text line.
0: But it involves both of them. Both of mine involve the Bears.
2: No,
0: the throw to Randall Cobb and the comeback when he basically
1: broke
0: his leg.
2: Mine involves him telling McAfee he's got to stay in shape to boink his wife. All right. Got more coming up here on the Score.
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18: It was a good night for Josh Hart and the Knicks.
19: Brunson sets a screen. Brunson gets Strus up near the top of the key. Five to shoot. Crossover left hand. Kicks it to Hart. Left corner three. Got another one. Josh Hart, the sniper of the night. 5 for 10 from downtown. He's got 24 points. The Knicks lead by 16.
18: You heard it all on the Knicks radio network. He ended with 26 points, which was a playoff career high, and the Knicks defeated the Cavs 109-93. In the Stanley Cup playoffs, the Canadiens outscored the Hurricanes 6-2 in Game 1 of the East Final, handing Carolina their first loss of the postseason. In baseball, the Blue Jays blanked the Yankees 2-0. Diamondbacks have won 5 in a row after walking it off against the Rockies. 2-1 was the final score, and the A's held on 3-2 against the Angels. In the NFL, reigning MVP Matthew Stafford and the Rams have reached an agreement on a one-year contract extension.
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1: Time for a Hurling Clark Law Firm traffic update right here on The Score. Looking at the map right now, I see a notification in the Green Bay area. There's a disabled vehicle on the ramp from Mason Street to 43 northbound. Again, that's in the Green Bay area. And then there's a disabled vehicle on the ramp from County S to 41 North. This is coming, let's see, it's between the De Pere, Wrightstown area, maybe right around that Freedom exit. Again, this is, there's a disabled vehicle on the ramp from County S to 41 North. And again, in the Green Bay area, disabled vehicle on the ramp from Mason Street to 43 northbound. Those are the two notifications that I see on the map currently, Score Squad. That's your Hurling Clark Law Firm traffic update ahead of the show with Tony G and Leo.
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1: Hi, Score Squad. Happy Friday to you. Tony G and Leo here on the show. However, there's no Leo Kuiper Jr. again today. That lucky dog has taken off his Fridays like he said he would. Once it starts to warm up and it gets to Friday, that man is out the door. But that's okay, though. He's earned the right to do that. You've been here 25 years. You kind of get some say. He'll be back on, well, Tuesday, because we won't have a show on Monday with Memorial Day. But either way, this is The Show with Tony G and Leo. Tony G will ride solo with you today. And The Show with Tony G and Leo is brought to you by Fast Signs of Appleton. 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
1: 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Here's what we got today. This is coming from the NHL world. The Colorado Avalanche, their star, Cale Makar, is ruled out for Game 2 versus the Golden Knights tonight. That game will take place, again, later tonight, about 7 o'clock, between the Golden Knights and Colorado Avalanche. The Golden Knights surprised everybody by taking Game 1 of that series 2 days ago. The Avs were the favorite, or at least the team I had picked to win this series and go represent the Western Conference in the NHL Finals, in the Stanley Cup Finals. So we'll see. There's a lot of series left, but Game 2, the Colorado Avalanche will be without their two-time Norris Trophy winner, Cale Makar. So that is your breaking news, again brought to you by Northside True Value Hardware. Now, let's get to today's show menu.
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0: I want to talk about this subject and at least, you know, cover it and mention, give my thoughts on it from that situation that happened yesterday. I'll tell you about that in the end of hour number one. In hour two, we'll have the score poll. Wisconsin sports news of the summer is the topic. And then that'll spark a conversation as to what is your favorite Aaron Rodgers moment? Trying to prime you for that in hour number two. That is going to be an excellent segment for you to get in on, Score Squad. I have audio. I have highlights queued up. You can text me right now if you want to, and we'll get it once we get to that segment in hour number two, your favorite Aaron Rodgers moment. And then we will award the stiff of the day and the stiff of the week. Without further ado, though, it's time to start our Friday shows, as we usually do during the Brewer season, with Talkin' Crew with Jack Stern. 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He is of the Brewer Fanatic and the Brewer Fanatic podcast. He is Jack Stern. You can follow him on X at By Jack Stern. That's B-Y Jack Stern. Jack, as we bring you on, I want to ask you how you're doing on this beautiful Friday afternoon.
1: Oh, I'm doing great, Tony. How are you?
0: I cannot complain myself. It's starting to get warm. I may have plans later this afternoon to hit up a driving range, get the golf swing back into the groove so we can get into the full summer swing. Are you a golfer, Jack?
1: So every time that I've tried to golf, it hasn't gone too well, and all of my buddies tell me I look like a former baseball player trying to swing a golf club. So it's maybe not quite my cup of tea, but I can hit up the driving range once in a while. So
0: that's fair. I am very guilty of it. I am a former baseball player, and it shows in my swing. I can tell that I'm going to have back problems when I get older just because of the velocity that I swing with, and you just don't need to do that in golf, but whatever. Maybe I'll learn someday. Maybe you will too, but if our paths ever cross on a golf course, we should for sure hit up the links. But either way, you don't have a lot of time in the summer because you're covering Brewers baseball, as you always do. You do a great job of it, and obviously that's why we want to bring you on every Friday to talk crew. And Jack, I want to start. I've been wanting to ask you about this for a couple days now. You had this tweet earlier this week on Jacob Mizorowski and his pitch arsenal. You said that the Brewers actually defined his initial slider as a cutter, and then they helped him develop a separate pitch as a slider. Is that true? And if so, how unfair is that?
1: Yeah, so this already kind of goes back to when he first came up last year, and he's throwing this mid to upper 90s slider is what it's being marked as, and that's what he was calling it. I remember asking Chris Hook, the pitching coach, like, this seems a lot closer to a cut fastball than a slider based on, like, the velocity, how it's spinning, how it's moving. And he did say, like, you could very easily just define it as a cut fastball. And then I'll give the shout-out to, like, Dom Catronio and Vinny Rattino, who were actually the ones with the team and talking to the players in the clubhouse on the road trip. They both said that now it's kind of at this point where they're defining that harder slider as an actual cutter because he's also throwing a slider that is a little bit more in that 91, 92 range, and it's got a little bit more depth to it. It has a little bit more glove side movement to it. So those two pitches, I think, are going to get a little bit close to overlapping at times, but it's just another way for him to manipulate the baseball and get a little bit of a different wrinkle in there for opposing hitters. And, I mean, we've already seen how well everything has worked with where it's at. If he's got a little more variation even in that arsenal where he can attack guys with something else that has a little bit more break moving away from them, it just gives him another weapon to go to, another thing that he can do to kind of play against guys' swings and against their timing. So certainly not a bad thing for him to have.
0: Yeah, Jacob Mizorowski on Tuesday in Chicago, 6 innings, no runs, only gave up 1 walk, 3 hits, 8 strikeouts, has only walked 5 batters in his 24-plus innings of May so far. And, Jack, let's talk about that Cubs series. Obviously, it's the big news, right? Milwaukee went down to Wrigley, swept the Cubs. It looked like utter dominance for the most part from Milwaukee from start to finish, especially with the pitching. But Overall, Jack, what did this series say about how serious Milwaukee is?

0: is in the NL Central?
1: I think it showed that right now, when they're healthy, they have more pieces and more things going in their direction than any other ball club in this division right now. You look at, first of all, just the pitching side and the guys who got the job done in the series. Yes, you had Jacob Mizorowski. Yes, you had Kyle Harrison get the job done with an excellent start. But you also had guys out of the bullpen, younger pitchers out of the bullpen, doing some incredible work too. Chad Patrick got out of a big jam in one of those games. Shane Drouin pitched 4+ innings in one of those games to take it home and save the bullpen. The Brewers are still in a spot where they don't even have all of their best arms on the roster right now. The Cubs are in the same spot too, but look at how much better this Brewers pitching staff was able to weather that. They didn't miss a beat. Meanwhile, the Cubs, you could kind of tell that they were short some guys. Then on the offensive side, I think that first game, especially with the 9 runs, that's just a very good reflection of what this Brewers lineup looks like when it has all of its pieces and things are clicking on all cylinders. You have a couple guys who are still going to be that scrappier, get on base, get over type, but then you can also have some big swings from Christian Yelich, big swings from Jackson Churio, big swings from Jake Bowers or Bryce Turang, those kind of guys to kind of pad the lead a little bit, make sure that you're driving in more of those runners without necessarily needing 3 or 4 more hits to get that done. And that just shows up in a 9-run output that they had to begin that series. So I think right now the form that they're in, they're better positioned than a lot of these other teams in so many ways.
0: You mentioned the long relief outing that we saw from Drouin. We recently saw that with Chad Patrick getting his first career save, going four innings in a game about a week ago. And I made the case yesterday, talking with Leo about this on the show, that the Brewers aren't just like onto something here with long relievers. I mean, I think this is a fundamental shift in the game of baseball where you will see more and more teams start to use the long reliever, close out a game, even if it's close, just like Chad Patrick did. Do you agree with that? Do you think this is something that teams will start to adopt? And if so, are the Brewers a bit of a trailblazer in this trend, or is it not that serious, just something that they're doing?
1: I do think this is something that we're going to see. I was telling someone a few days ago when they asked about just the number of pitchers that they have right now who are stretched out. I think this is the Brewers kind of setting a new trend here of recognizing, hey, like, you actually do need close to 20 guys who are stretched out that you can use throughout the course of a major league season. And maybe some of them are going to start. Maybe some of them are going to settle into more of this long relief role. But with the prevalence of pitching injuries today, with the fact that you have a lot of starters who are more of that 4 to 5 inning type, and they're going to be done after 70 to 90 pitches, the way that you need to structure those innings and plan for those innings, that's changing. So I'll be honest, like, when the Brewers acquired as many starting pitchers as they did over the offseason, I was starting to wonder a little bit, like, okay, could they actually maybe cash in some of these guys and maybe use the roster spots a little bit better on some better position players? But kudos to Matt Arnold and company. They have needed every single one of these guys, and the vast majority of them have stepped up. So I absolutely think that what they're doing in the bullpen, where you can move some of those guys there and they can be more of that hybrid, give me 3 to 4 innings, stay stretched out, save the bullpen with this kind of outing, I do think that's something that's going to catch on a little bit. Would not shock me at all if the Brewers are kind of blazing a new trail on this front.
0: Yeah, the example I gave was, you know, I think it was the Rays was the first team to really, like, regularly try something different with pitching. They went with an opener. I think that was about 10 years ago that they started doing that, and that caught on more around the league. I think this is something that Milwaukee is onto big time, that the rest of the league will also follow suit within the coming years. But let's pivot to your recent article that I read on Brewer Fanatic, which listeners can find at brewerfanatic.com, talking about Garrett Mitchell. And Jack, we know about his struggles at the plate this year, his potential at the plate. We've had plenty of conversations about that. But elaborate on the defensive side of his game and how past injuries in his career may actually be hurting his game in the field.
1: Yeah, so one of the things about Garrett Mitchell, and we always talk about how the things that he struggles with, he really, really struggles with. But the things that he's good at, he's really, really good at. And that has always been the case with his defense. He's always been an excellent defender when he's been healthy. Over a full season, if you look at his defensive metrics from his first 4 years, just the amount of ground he was covering, the amount of balls he was getting to, the amount of plays that he was making in center field, he would have graded out as one of the better center fielders in baseball over a full season. Now he's finally back. He's healthy. He's getting more playing time. He's not making nearly the same number of plays, though, even though he's as fast as ever. He's as explosive as ever. They can track this kind of stuff. He's covering more ground than ever in center field and getting to more balls than ever in center field. He's just not completing the play on a lot of these, because if you watch the video, if you watch him play right now, and I had some example plays in that story, anytime that he gets to a situation where he might have to dive for a ball or he might have to crash into the wall to catch the ball, you can see him kind of pulling up. He's slowing down a little bit because he's either bracing himself for impact. He's maybe seemingly afraid to hit that wall or afraid to go all out on a dive because he has had those injury concerns. So it's a reasonable approach to have, I guess, or a reasonable concern to have, but you're seeing it make him a much less effective defender. He's not making the kind of plays that he used to, even though he's getting there. That kind of shows up in some plays where he's in a position to catch the ball, but because he slows down, now he's in an awkward position to make the catch, and it's clanking off his glove. We've seen a couple plays like that. So it's unfortunate because the glove is a very big part of what Garrett Mitchell brings to a baseball team and what his value is. So especially as he's kind of working through some things at the plate and the Brewers are trying to figure out what exactly they have here, it's not great when you have some concerns with the defense on top of it. And if there is good news, it's that he's still more than capable of making these plays. It just looks to me like there's a mental block there with not wanting to be too risky or be too dangerous out there. But the reality is you need to have some recklessness if you're going to play the outfield. I mean, you look at how Sal Frelick plays right field, or even how Jackson Chourio plays left field, or Brandon Lockridge, how he played the outfield, and it did result in an injury for him. But just that kind of reckless abandon in center field is something that you need to have. And if he doesn't have that right now, and if the defense is actually grading out a little bit below average, that's also something that the Brewers need to think about, too, when they're looking at what kind of role he's going to continue playing throughout the rest of the season.
0: Yeah, it's such an interesting case study with Garrett Mitchell and the career he's had. Highly touted when the Brewers drafted him, highly touted when he came up, and just has hit that injury bug and has yet to really put all the pieces together in his career. But everyone still feels like he just has so much potential. So we'll continue to monitor that situation as his season plays out, and hopefully he does put all the pieces together and becomes, you know, a center fielder in Milwaukee for years and years to come. But in the nearer future than that, Jack, Milwaukee has another tough opponent in the Los Angeles Dodgers coming to town this weekend. What do we know about this year's Dodger team? How different are they from the team that swept Milwaukee in the NLCS last season? And how does the crew match up against them this year?
1: Well, this is obviously still a very good offense. That's always been the case for the Dodgers. But we've seen the Brewers pitching staff handle them pretty well, both in the regular season and in the playoffs. The issue in that NLCS last year, as I'm sure everybody remembers, is they just could not score any runs against that Dodgers starting pitching. And the good news, I guess, for the Brewers in this series is that this is not the same Dodgers starting rotation that they were rolling out in the playoffs last year. They're going to be dealing with some guys who haven't pitched as much this year. They're going to face Roky Sasaki in this series, who has had his struggles on the mound as a starting pitcher. This isn't quite the same group in the regular season in 2026 of starting pitchers that they faced in the playoffs last year. So I do think there's a little bit more of a window here for them to capitalize. That's not to say it's not going to be an easy matchup, but I think there's a little bit more opportunity here for the Brewers to be a little more competitive and feel like they're in these games a lot more than it felt like in that, in that championship series last October.
0: Yeah, the Brewers swept the season series against Los Angeles last year. Will it be similar fate this year? And interesting to see how the two teams stack up here in 2026. Jack, we'll let you go. Thank you for taking the time out of your Friday afternoon like you usually do to talk with us. And have a great Memorial Day weekend. We'll talk with you again next Friday.
1: Sounds great. Thanks.
0: All right. Again, that's Jack Stern. 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So here's where you can find him and all of his great content. 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That's @ByJackStern. So, yeah, he was our guest to start our Fridays like he usually does. 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We're going to take our first break of the show. See if I can't track that PJ guy down for a minute. But either way, we'll continue to set you up as the Brewers host the Dodgers this weekend. We have great stuff all day for you here on The Score, especially for the show with Tony G and Leo. Even though I'm flying solo for today, we have great stuff as always. And by the way, a text came in on the Cease Electronic Talk and text line from Dice Shaking Lamar saying, Tony just moved up my draft board for next year with that two straws, one cup comment that I made with Nick and PJ. Yeah, it's two buckets they have. Not the big one, you know, and, oh, okay, we're on a date. Like, you go on the milkshake. Oh, we got one milkshake, two straws. That's what I would have thought. But they each had their own separate bucket. Those guys are going to be wired for the rest of today. That's all right, though. Starting a big weekend. A long weekend. So maybe they want to be fired up for it. I don't know. To each their own. All right, we're going to step aside for our first break of the show and bring it back in just a moment. Again, you're listening to The Show with Tony G and Leo right here on The Score.
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19: Today, a mix of sun and clouds, mild but breezy east winds, a high of 65 degrees. Tonight, mostly cloudy, cool and brisk, a low of 50. Over the Memorial Day holiday weekend, spotty showers, only slight rain chances each day, and warming up, 65 Saturday, 77 Sunday, 84 Memorial Day. From the WBY Furser Weather Center, I'm meteorologist Steve Balon.
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20: 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The score.
0: I found him, Score Squad. After our score personality draft from yesterday's show, I've tracked down PJ. Hi, PJ.
22: PJ Anderson here.
0: I don't know where that came from.
22: I don't know. I'll take it.
0: I don't know why he put you down as that. Maybe, you know, he's thinking of a different PJ.
22: Because it's Leo.
0: Because it's Leo. That's
22: PJ
0: essentially
22: Anderson.
0: Right.
22: I'll take it.
0: So listen.
22: I know where he got that from.
0: What is it?
22: I know now what he got that from.
0: I'm curious.
22: Okay. A show before you were born.
0: Yeah.
22: It was called Baywatch.
0: Okay.
22: You used to watch it every day you get home from after school. There were some obvious reasons why you would watch Baywatch.
0: Okay, yeah.
22: One of the lifeguards was named C.J. Anderson. I believe. No. It's C.J. Parker, but it was played by Pamela Anderson. So I think.
0: That's right. Yep.
22: I think that's where he was getting mixed up.
0: C.J. Anderson.
22: So C.J.
0: Anderson.
22: Yeah. Well, it was C.J. Parker now that I think about it on the show, but it's Pamela Anderson. So now he's putting P.J. Anderson together. I'll take it.
0: There you go.
22: I'm not, you know, top heavy like she was. Again, she saved a lot of lives. A lot of lives. Cannot downplay that. But I think that's where Leo got it. It was from Baywatch.
0: You know Leo. I mean,
22: I'm pretty sure that's where he got it from.
0: Leo tends to be a head in the gutter guy sometimes. I don't know. So listen, we have the printout, the full draft here, 24 total selections through two rounds from Score Squad.
22: Okay.
0: You came in, you looked at the sheet, and you said you have some questions.
22: Well,
0: what are your questions?
22: So it could have been anyone that's uttered a word on this station.
0: There was
22: ever.
0: I will say this, there was pretty loose guidelines as to who you could select.
22: Okay, because I was going to say, well, you know, there's an audio clip of Rogers talking. So Rogers could technically be a personality, right?
0: You'd think, yeah.
22: If it was mentioned in the sports,
0: if the voices are on,
22: where's Bill Scott?
0: That's a great question.
22: Because he would be on with you guys.
0: Listen, there was a lot of names that didn't get selected that I'm like, how did they not go?
22: Yeah, Grant Bills.
0: Grant,
22: is not on
0: I
22: here.
0: Love Grant's show. It's on from 4 to 6 currently, right here on the score.
22: Yeah, Grant's not on here. Bulky, I thought would have went higher.
0: Yeah, I know. Yeah.
22: Well, he's a top 10.
0: But you see, he got selected by Fact Checker. There's okay. relation there.
22: Okay.
0: Maybe some.
22: Yeah, I see that.
0: Nepotism. Maybe? I don't know.
22: Okay, I could see Dan Patrick going number one.
0: Yep,
22: he's been the cornerstone.
0: Yep.
22: He's the franchise, not mm-hmm. going to lie. I'm surprised Connor, formerly the 920, picked him. There might be, you know, Connor, formerly the 920, he's a big, you know, living the outdoors guy. I thought he would have went with Mark Druick or Randy Slaptrap, but apparently not.
0: Nope. And then you see who went to? Leo Kiper Jr.
22: Again, he was politicking.
0: I think there might be some foul play
22: I'm
0: here.
22: I'm sure he was. He was trying to puff up his draft stock. I'm sure he was. This Leo, he tested well at the combine kind of thing. He aced his Wonderlic test and all that, but then you know, he maybe did a little extra push-ups or whatever, and then now they're going to get him on the field, and they're going to find out he's
0: a Bull Callahan situation here, aren't you?
22: I think I am.
0: Okay.
22: Exactly. I mean, again, if you're a starting quarterback at Wisconsin, that, how many people went to his birthday party?
0: None of his teammates.
22: Exactly.
0: I have a feeling
22: none of his teammates.
0: All of us are going to be at Leopalooza, though.
22: Well, I think we are. We're forced, right? Because he sold it as a remote. Yes. So I think we're forced.
0: We're contractually obligated.
22: He is Bo Callahan. He's making us go to his
0: foul play all over this. What about Nick Vetrano, your co-host?
22: Nick, I can see that. Yep. DK not from Chaska, not surprised by that. If DK not from Chaska was number one, I think Nick would have been number one for me.
0: Yep.
22: I think that's it depended where it fell. Credit Union Phil, number four.
0: Hold on.
22: Yeah.
0: Where's your sounder? I could use a sounder here. Breaking news.
22: Okay.
0: This is unofficial. I don't think this is actually true. But Aaron in Oshkosh, who picked Leo second, says Leo said he'd send me a Tom's gift card if I picked him.
22: I knew it.
0: I don't know that that's official.
22: I do. That's,
0: but
22: it had to be.
0: It had to be.
22: It had to
0: be. So he goes two. There it is. Foul play.
22: Yep.
0: In the light.
22: There it was. I knew there was some. There had to be some persuasion going on.
0: Had to be. Connor, formerly of the 920, I thought I could get Randy Slapshot as the steal of the draft in the second round.
22: Okay, yeah.
0: Yeah, understandable.
22: Yeah, I see that. Yep.
0: Randy went 9 to Trapper Bob.
22: Randy.
0: That's him.
22: Yep.
0: So
22: Kominos went 11.
0: Yes.
22: Okay.
0: Yep. Kominos went 11. Uh-oh. Look who's on the line. The Cease Electronic talk and text line. Is this Leo Kuiper Jr. himself?
15: Oh, my God. I have to call and defend myself.
22: Come on, you scamp.
15: Duggery.
22: No,
15: and malfeasance.
0: Here he is, Leo Kuiper Jr. on the Score airwaves, calling in on his day off.
15: Lies, and poppycock, I say.
22: No.
15: Aaron and Oshkosh, I don't know where he's getting that. I mean, this is, I thought the world of him, but now there's some red flags there, some character issues with Aaron and Oshkosh. I may rescind myself from his team because he built a dynasty with Brian Butch and I mean, we're going to run away with all the sports contests. All I have to do is lob it into the big Lummox, and he'll dunk it every time.
0: See, now he's got a big
22: Lummox.
0: The
22: other big Lummox, huh?
0: Yes, that's right. There's two of them.
15: Yeah, he's a bigger Lummox than you.
22: So what was it? Was it a $25 gift card or a $50 gift card?
0: Yeah, what's going on here?
22: Huh?
15: I said $420, so, I mean, actually $80 worth. But I got to talk to the Don, but, you know, this is like, all kind of working behind the scenes because then I had to get Don drafted, you know, because look at how high the Don went, for God's sake.
22: Exactly.
15: For only being on for, you know, this is a weekly part-timer.
22: Exactly.
15: His draft status is pretty high.
0: Went to 13.
15: So,
22: No,
15: the...
22: Go for it, Leo.
15: I thought this discussion was going to be about PJ Anderson, and yeah, you hit the Baywatch thing correct.
22: That's exactly
15: what I was thinking.
22: I knew it.
15: Yeah, Pamela.
22: Yep.
15: Pamela Anderson is CJ Carter.
22: Parker.
15: And I just don't ever want to see you running down the beach in slow motion ever again in my mind. But,
22: ever again? Well, it means it happened once there, huh? Yeah.
15: Yeah, well, exactly. When I came up with that name, PJ Anderson, that should be your new radio name, PJ Anderson. I like it.
22: That or Tucker Sits.
15: Yes, exactly.
22: Exactly.
15: Exactly.
22: What are you doing on your day off, by the way? What are we doing Memorial Day Friday?
15: Well, I got to be honest with you guys. I had just been putzing around all morning. I'm finally just pulling into the Heart of the Valley Y for my workout. And then I'm just going to do some yard work today, a little grocery shopping, and then playing golf tomorrow at beautiful Reed Golf Course.
0: No, Leo, I think you're wrong. Aaron and Oshkosh just texted in right now. I'm literally sitting right next to Leo right now at Tom's and Nina. We just got our food.
22: Oh,
0: what do you have to say about that?
15: Aaron, shut up! No, that's not true.
22: That's not true.
15: Yeah, that Aaron, he's a classic. That's why he's one of my favorites.
0: Oh, that is just classic.
15: PJ, we're a match made in heaven, Aaron and I.
0: PJ, what do you feel about pizza toppings going to pick before you?
22: Well, I'm not surprised by that. I am not. That was very clever.
0: Oh,
22: where's Clarence? Wasn't he on here too or not?
15: Clarence.
22: No, he was
15: Clarence
22: the TV
15: from
22: guy.
15: Demands Furniture yeah. Advantage.
16: Yeah.
22: Yeah.
16: Yeah, there's so many.
22: Yeah, where was that?
15: Yeah. Yeah, to answer your question about the criteria for being drafted, yeah, we were just trying to keep it, you know, anyone that's currently on our station, and then it evolved into, okay, guests and or anyone that does commercials on our station, and it just kind of got out of hand.
22: No,
15: I mean, we just wanted to get the...
22: It's Wild West. I like it. Where's Brett Musburger? Like, he would do, like, he does the Beeson voice thing. He doesn't do anything else, but, I mean, he's
0: great
22: technically
0: question.
22: On the station.
15: Well, you guys hit it on the head. I mean, there's so many big names that were signed as undrafted free agents. I mean, people are building really good squads out there. We could have went seven rounds easily.
0: Easily.
22: Sounds like
15: and then
22: should.
15: All these people would have been drafted. Yeah, well, maybe we can do it again sometime. Maybe we'll combine the two shows and do a redo.
0: Yeah, that could be.
22: Yeah, this could be like the preseason mock draft.
0: That's right.
22: Preseason fantasy draft.
0: Could make this a whole thing.
22: My draft stock will fall a whole lot more before the real one.
0: You're like Aaron Rodgers, PJ, falling. You're waiting in the green room.
22: I wasn't expected to go high.
0: Okay. I feel kind of, you know, if I'm being honest, I'm going six, right? I feel almost like Josh Rosen. I said this yesterday, where Josh Rosen got picked six by the Cardinals and went, oh, I'm going to make everybody else is a mistake. Obviously, I'm going to have a better career than Josh Rosen, but that's how I feel. Like, oh, you made a mistake drafting everyone before me. It's kind of where I'm at. But
15: yeah, we were talking yesterday too, Tony, about the famous number two overall pick bust, and Tony Mandridge comes to mind. Of course, Jabari Parker by the Bucks.
0: Right.
15: Just a couple of famous second overall picks that were total busts.
0: Unreal.
22: Just watch your knee working out.
15: I'll probably end up being a bust. You're probably right, PJ.
22: Now I got to hype you up now. No, that's all right. Your Wonderlic was fantastic. And, you earned that number two spot. Even
0: that's
22: though
0: true.
22: If it came with $80 worth of Tom's
15: $80 and, just longevity. I mean, when you're around
22: that.
15: This long, I mean,
22: yes.
15: There's that. Yeah. I mean, if we do this redo and you apply yourself, you could really go a lot higher.
22: But what if I get myself a varsity jacket and it says like 2025 on it? Would that work? Actually, I have to put 2026 on it.
15: That's a start. All you guys should get the varsity letter jackets.
0: Yeah, maybe.
22: I think that's the unfair.
0: Alex, is that in the budget for next year, maybe? Okay.
22: No, sir. Anyways.
15: It wasn't in the budget. In the budget this year. It's out of the old pocket on that one.
0: That's true.
15: All right, I'm gonna go get a workout in. You guys have a great show, and I'll see you on Tuesday.
0: All right, thanks. All right. Leo Kiper Jr., we'll talk with you on Tuesday.
22: He's out.
0: We got to take our next break of hour number one. PJ, thanks for joining to talk about this draft. A lot of fun. Score Squad, thanks for participating in it. Maybe we'll redo it between the two shows.
22: I got to go get my swimsuit on.
0: There you go. Start the weekend like
22: that. Yes, exactly.
0: Yes, just improve the draft, the combine numbers.
22: We'll try to, yeah.
0: Okay.
22: Got to run a little faster.
0: That's PJ from the bullpen with PJ and Nick that airs right before the show, 11 to noon on weekdays. We were joined by Leo Kiper Jr., all guests on the Score. 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Leo has no shame.
22: Hey.
0: We all know
22: that's
0: that.
22: That's all right. Yeah.
0: We all know that.
22: Yeah.
0: That is well known.
22: Yes.
0: Oh, what a fun segment we had. Fun show we're having, Score Squad. We'll be back after this.
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21: Oh, two of the hotter teams in baseball going to match up in Milwaukee tonight. Brewers, winners of 11 of their last 13 games and coming off a sweep, the Cubs will welcome in the reigning World Series champion Dodgers, who have won 7 of 8. Going to be the first meeting between the two teams since L.A. swept Milwaukee in the NLCS last October. Tonight, the crew will send Logan Henderson to the mound, comes in 1-1 with a 3.50 ERA. He allowed just one run over five innings in his last outing. Dodgers going to counter with Justin Werlewski. He's 6-1. With a 2.49 ERA. He's been even better on the road, going 4-0 with a 1.50 ERA. First pitch is set for 6:40. Turning to the Packers, they're closing out phase two of their offseason program this week. Next week, they'll begin phase three, which will consist of OTAs over the following 3 weeks. One spot to watch is going to be the offensive line, where it feels like the starting group is set, but offensive coordinator Adam Stedovich says things can change.
23: There's still going to be competition. Don't get me wrong. These guys every day got to go out there and be their best and play, and these guys that, are in the backup type position, options. I'm expecting them to push and fight for starting spots every single day. But yeah, when you got a group that you know has played together for a little bit and gone out there and done it, that's very comforting for sure.
21: OTAs get going next Tuesday.
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21: Well, we're just a month out from the start of the NBA draft. 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
30: 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There is no tomorrow. There is no tomorrow.
0: All right, Score Squad. In the break, we took Tina from Kokona. And she is going up against Matt from Kokona. So Tina and Matt will battle it out for the Tale of Two Tailgates qualifying. I'll flip that coin in hour number 2. The show and the bullpen are tied at 7. This is the tiebreaker heading into the final week next week. But the show has had 7 winners. The bullpen has had 7 winners. So we will award one of those two. We'll take the pre-qualifying. Again, it's either Matt or Tina. Both in Kakana, by the way. So 2 Kakana contestants. Again, we'll do that coin toss in hour number 2. However, I know we've had a great week of shows so far. I know we've had a great couple weeks of shows. We've been really goofy this week. We've been having a lot of fun, and I in no way want to change that. We will continue the fun, but I want to make things a little more serious for this segment, as there was some sad news that came from the NASCAR world yesterday. And as you know, especially if you've been around with the Score for quite a while, the Score has had a running partnership, if you will, with NASCAR. We've been carrying NASCAR for a couple of years now. We just had Watkins Glen on the air the other day on the 10th. So obviously NASCAR has been incorporated to the Score for years and years. And news came out yesterday. You know, I had a meeting yesterday afternoon, and I got out of the meeting, sat in my car. Usually, you know, I check my phone, and one of the most recent notifications that I had on my phone was a notification from the NASCAR world that said that Kyle Busch had passed away at the age of 41 on Thursday. And that is just shocking to me. My jaw just dropped, because Kyle Busch obviously is not just an active racer, especially not just an active racer at the Cup level, but he's been involved with all levels, right? He just won a truck race, a Craftsman Series truck race, just the other day. So he's an active racer with NASCAR at all the different levels. He has been for years. And not just that, but he's been a legendary racer, right? He had been a legendary racer. He had a phenomenal career, one of the most successful NASCAR drivers ever. And the news came out yesterday again that Kyle Busch, who is a NASCAR Cup Series driver for Richard Childress Racing, passed away at 41 on Thursday from a severe illness. No further information that I have seen has been released on what that illness was or information on it. There was a joint statement that was released from Richard Childress Racing and NASCAR yesterday. On behalf of the Busch family, everyone at Richard Childress Racing, and all of NASCAR, we are devastated to announce the sudden and tragic passing of Kyle Busch. Our entire NASCAR family is heartbroken by the loss of Kyle Busch, a future Hall of Famer. Kyle was a rare talent, one who comes along once in a generation. He was fierce, he was passionate, he was immensely skilled, and he cared deeply about the sport and fans. That was just part of the quote. I'll close quote there, but there was more said in that joint statement. And based on a source I looked at, according to ESPN, Busch was testing in the Chevrolet Racing Simulator in Concord, North Carolina on Wednesday when he became unresponsive and was transported to a hospital in Charlotte. Again, that's courtesy of ESPN that I looked into. Overall, Kyle Busch not just had a Hall of Fame career, his brother was a Hall of Famer in Kurt Busch as well. There was a recent occurrence, I think it was Watkins Glen, actually. Yeah, it was Watkins Glen. Finished a race at Watkins Glen and radioed to his crew. I'm not going to play it for you here. I don't think that's necessary, but it's on social media is where I found it. And he radioed to his crew to have a doctor come meet him at his trailer after he had finished the race. And Fox, you know, Fox carried the broadcast. I don't think they knew anything further of it. So they kind of just mentioned casually that he had been battling a severe cold, a bad cold, or maybe a sinus illness as well. They had mentioned it right in that same clip. So you could kind of tell he was dealing with something, but you didn't know how serious it was. And then all of a sudden, like a ton of bricks, comes out yesterday that Kyle Busch passes away. And it is, again, just incredibly shocking. Just recently, he won the most recent Craftsman Truck Series race at Dover last Friday. And then After the race, I have some audio here. He was interviewed, like all winning racers get, you know, they get interviewed right on the track. And it's rather sad now looking back at it. You didn't think much of it in the moment, but here's immediately what Kyle Busch said. First question he was asked, here's how he responded.
4: A confident Kyle Busch is a dangerous Kyle Busch. Your 69th victory in this series, your 5th. Right here. Why do these moments never get old, Kyle?
5: Because you never know when the last one is, you know?
0: You never know when the last one is. It's a, you know, obviously, it's a difficult situation to manage for a lot of different reasons. A lot of different reasons. One of those reasons is because, you know, everybody wants to know what happened. You know, they want that, you know, we all want the details. We all want some information. We all want to know what happened. And so it's tricky to manage that want of information, that you know, almost a need of information, like knowing what happened, while also balancing the privacy of the family. And obviously, Kyle was a family man. He was married to Samantha and his children, Brexton and Lennox, as well. So it's tricky to manage wanting to know, wanting to get that information, but also giving the family and his surviving family, obviously, the privacy that they are owed. It's, you know, when you think of sad things, you know, it's always sad when something like this happens, and you think it couldn't get any sadder. However, Kyle Busch's last social media post, if you haven't seen it, go check it out. It is a heartfelt post. It is a beautiful post, wishing his son Brexton a happy 11th birthday with a couple of pictures in there as well. And then just a few short days later, he passes away due to a severe illness. It is a tricky thing to manage, you know, in a sports talk frame. It is, you know, because it's, again, you want to respect the privacy, but you want to at least give your thoughts on it. And you know my relationship with NASCAR. I've talked about it on the show before. I am a NASCAR fan. One of my favorite events of the sporting season is the Daytona 500 at the start of the year in February. I just love Daytona. I'm a NASCAR guy. Tony G Sr. is a NASCAR guy as well. And, you know, if you know anything about what I've said, I'm a big Denny Hamlin fan. And Denny had a beautiful social media post yesterday, kind of saying goodbye to Kyle Busch after the news, and how he couldn't comprehend the news, and rightfully so. But so, you know, my relationship with NASCAR, I had always respected Kyle Busch and the racer that he was. Obviously, he's one of the best racers ever. But his mindset when racing is what I'll highlight here in the closing minutes of hour number one. He was just a competitor, and even the excerpt of the statement, the joint statement that I read you just a couple minutes ago, that Richard Childress Racing and NASCAR released for Kyle Busch in this news, said it as well. So I'll reread it. Just that part. He was fierce, he was passionate, he was immensely skilled, and he cared deeply about the sport and fans. And that he did. Kyle Busch, I always respected Kyle Busch because he was always able to speak his mind. He was always able to be just transparent with the fans, with NASCAR. If he had a bone to pick with NASCAR, he would do that. He just cared about the sport. He cared about winning. He cared about his teammates. But it's, you know, that for that, I always respected him. But he always went about it in a way that he wasn't coarse about it. He wasn't rough about it. You could tell he wasn't a poor type of, he didn't have a poor characteristic to him. He was more so, like, you could tell the character of a man by watching him in the highlight, in the spotlight, as much as Kyle Busch was. And so in seeing that, you could see that it was always a genuine, I guess that's what I'm trying to say. He was a genuine man, a genuine person. He cared about his team. He cared about the sport. He cared about winning. And you could always see it. If someone, you know, did it wrong, did racing wrong, tried to, you know, get an upper hand on him or give him a bump or a shove when he didn't need it or didn't deserve it, he'd come out and tell you. You know, so he always wore his heart on his sleeve, and I always respected Kyle Busch for that. Again, just shocking news from the NASCAR world. I know I'm making it, you know, what has become a really funny, really silly show, a really good show to interact with for you, Score Squad, into a serious one for just this segment. And we'll get back to some fun banter in hour number two. But I just wanted to talk about this because it was something that shook me to my core when I found out that this had happened. And, you know, obviously it shook the rest of the NASCAR world as well. So it's a tricky situation, you know, and obviously heart goes out to his family, his brother, Hall of Fame brother, Kurt Busch, and obviously his wife, Samantha, children, Brexton, and Lennox. Kyle Busch passes away at the age of 41. We will be back with hour number two after this.
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32: It was a good night for Josh Hart and the Knicks.
33: Brunson sets a screen. Brunson gets Strus up near the top of the key. Five to shoot. Crossover left hand. Kicks it to Hart. Left corner three. Got another one. Josh Hart, the sniper of the night. 5 for 10 from downtown. He's got 24 points with the Knicks lead by 16.
32: You heard it all on the Knicks radio network. He ended with 26 points, which was a playoff career high, and the Knicks defeated the Cavs 109-93. In the Stanley Cup playoffs, the Canadiens outscored the Hurricanes 6-2 in game one of the East Final, handing Carolina their first loss of the postseason. In baseball, the Blue Jays blanked the Yankees 2-0. Diamondbacks have won 5 in a row after walking it off against the Rockies. 2-1 was the final score, and the A's held on 3-2 against the Angels. In the NFL, reigning MVP Matthew Stafford and the Rams have reached an agreement on a one-year contract extension.
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0: Time for Hurling Clark Law Firm traffic update right here on the score. Same two notifications from our number one score squad. About 6 o'clock this morning in the Green Bay area, there was a situation where a disabled vehicle was left on the ramp from Mason Street to 43 northbound. That disabled vehicle is still there as of right now. Again, that's on the ramp from Mason Street to 43 northbound in the Green Bay area. Also, coming between DePere and Kokona, maybe around the Freedom area, there's a disabled vehicle on the ramp from County S to 41 northbound. That's also from just around 6 a.m. this morning. Again, a disabled vehicle on the ramp from County S to 41 northbound in the Freedom area. Those are the only two notifications that I have on the screen right now. Score Squad, that's your Hurling Clark Law Firm traffic update ahead of hour number two of the show with Tony G and Leo, which starts right now.
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0: Hey, hey, Score Squad, welcome back for hour number two of the show with Tony G and Leo, which starts right now, right here on 95.3, 99.1, The Score. I'm Tony G, my partner's Leo Kuiper Jr. Leo is off today. He'll be back with us at our next regularly scheduled show on Tuesday. We're off on Monday because of Memorial Day, and then we will return, each of us, on Tuesday. But again, this is The Show with Tony G and Leo. 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Here's what we got coming up in hour number two. Fun segment for you, Score Squad. I want you to get in on this conversation as well. What is your favorite Aaron Rodgers moment? I have a bunch of highlights queued up for you. I have some audio because Aaron Rodgers, Mike McCarthy, just gave a press conference earlier this week. Aaron Rodgers said he's coming back for his 22nd and final season in the NFL. It'll be with the Pittsburgh Steelers and Mike McCarthy. So what is your favorite Aaron Rodgers moment? We're going to get into that conversation in about 2 minutes. Also in hour number two, the Score Poll, Wisconsin Sports News of the Summer. What is that going to be? We'll talk about that later in about 20 minutes or so. And then we'll round out the show with the Stiff of the Day and Stiff of the Week. We'll wrap it up. We'll do the coin toss. Whole bunch of good stuff coming up in hour number two as well. But let's dive into the Aaron Rodgers conversation. First off, here is some audio that I have for you. Aaron Rodgers earlier this week asked about his career. He said he's coming back for sure this season to play for the Pittsburgh Steelers. Here's him being asked in his press conference. Is this it?
15: Aaron, do you believe that this could be your last year? Do you even think of that right now?
16: Yes.
15: As in your last year?
16: This is it, yeah.
0: This is it. The Hall of Fame. First ballot for sure. First ballot Hall of Fame career of Aaron Rodgers will come to a close after this upcoming 2026 season. However that is, obviously the Pittsburgh Steelers are a team that has been mirrored in mediocrity over the last decade, a team that has stayed in the 8-win, 9-win, 10-win range for the last 10 years, but has not won a playoff game in forever. And so Mike McCarthy taking over for Mike Tomlin, who stepped down from the head coach's role after last season. Maybe a way for the Pittsburgh Steelers to lure Aaron Rodgers back into the picture. They are trying to right the ship for the Pittsburgh Steelers, an organization that is one of the better-run organizations in the NFL, especially over the last 3 to 4 decades, but a team that has not won a playoff game in forever. So those two are looking to link up and change that up. Mike McCarthy talked about it in his press conference as well, the effect of AR-12 being back in the building, or I suppose not AR-12 for Pittsburgh, but Aaron Rodgers being back in the building. What effect has that had on everybody?
17: Well, I think clearly, what it means is just you see the reaction, in the building.
4: first and foremost, you know, starting with the players, you know, the locker room, the coaching staff. So, you know, everybody was extremely excited when the decision became official. So I think that speaks for itself and speaks volumes of what he's established just in his short time here, coming off of last season.
0: Yeah, absolutely. So someone who has already left an impact on the Pittsburgh Steelers is what Mike McCarthy is saying, and the fact that he's back, there's a feeling of excitement, and rightfully so, in that locker room, in that front office, in that organization as a whole, because, it's a first ballot Hall of Famer that has agreed to come back and

0: Someone who has been a big part of the public eye. And I think I saw somewhere that he wants to get out of the public eye after he officially retires and the NFL moves on without him. I think he wants to kind of like separate himself from that. And I understand why. It's weird because I understand both sides of it. Aaron Rodgers is obviously, like I said, someone who is a bit rigid with his past and his opinions, but someone who means so much to this city, this state, this area, and to me. On a you know, personal level, because I'm such a, you know, I've been such a big supporter of the Packers organization in my childhood, and he was the main part of that. I mean, I grew up watching Brett Favre, and then that transition to Aaron Rodgers, and obviously, so he means so much. So I understand both sides of it, and Aaron Rodgers is just kind of like, it's almost like he is the most misunderstood man that you can find on the planet. But regardless, someone who has had incredible moments in his career, and so I want to go over, what is your top Aaron Rodgers moment? When you think of Aaron Rodgers and the glorious career he had, what is the number one thing that sticks out to you, right? Like for me, there's a play I have in mind. I'll play the highlight for you, but also just the image of him having the trophy in one hand, Clay Matthews pointing to the, you know, WWE championship belt over his shoulder. That's the image I think of when I think of Aaron Rodgers. That is the Aaron Rodgers I think of. But if I had to nail it down to a play, I would probably say, which one do I want to choose here? I'll probably say this one. This is from the NFL. Aaron Rodgers, Hail Mary to Randall Cobb in the playoff game against the Giants. And I say this one because I was there. I was just a couple rows behind the end zone that this went down in. I'll never forget it. I was sitting in front of four diehard New York, authentic New York Giants fans, and turned around and laughed at him the second that this happened. But Aaron Rodgers, Hail Mary to Randall Cobb right at halftime to extend the lead over the Giants in the playoffs.
1: Looking for a stop. They're going to air it out. Rodgers does this better than anybody. End zone, Cobb, touchdown! Unbelievable!
0: Goosebumps. Goosebumps. I mean, how many times has Joe Buck said that in his career? Cobb, touchdown, unbelievable. I have another clip that I'll play in a couple minutes of a similar call, but that's probably mine. And I was texting with Leo Kiper Jr. after yesterday's show and before today's show on what his was, and I had a couple of friends. I've been asking their opinions as well, and it seems like the consensus, or at least the most popular one, has been this one, Aaron Rodgers to Jared Cook, and then I also have the clip show you what it led up to. It was another playoff game where it led up to a Mason Crosby field goal. Here it is.
1: Three. Rodgers spins to his left. Comes underneath, and the pass is incomplete, out of bounds. Now they say complete. Wow, Jared Cook, he knows where he is, and he's able to keep his feet in, and the throw that Rodgers is able to make, moving to his left. Unbelievable. 36 yards on third and 20. To send the Packers into the NFC Championship game. It is good! The Packers are moving on!
0: Yeah, they are. Woo! What do you think of that one, Jerry Brondre, our local Cowboys extraordinaire, or Cowboys specialist? That was the Packers walking off on the Dallas Cowboys. That throw and catch to Jared Cook, obviously one of the consensus favorite moments of those who think about their favorite Aaron Rodgers moment. And you know, it's a favorite Aaron Rodgers moment, but it's also a favorite Jared Cook moment. Think about the catch, you know? Like, think about just the way that he was able to get both feet in bounds, make the catch right on the sideline, and the moment of the game. I mean, there's down to the final seconds of the game, and somehow Aaron Rodgers pulls that off. Quickly to the Cease Electronic Talk and Text line, BJ from Greenville says, Tony, I was there in the same end zone about 30 rows up. Was a great Hail Mary, absolutely, as was I. I was there for that, and you're right, BJ. What an incredible moment to be there in that end zone. Did Randall Cobb get off a little push? Yeah, but who doesn't in a Hail Mary situation in the end zone? Aaron in Oshkosh says, I like the belt move. That's when you knew he was having fun. Yeah, you mean the discount double check, I think, is what that move was eventually dubbed because of his partnership with State Farm. And I can say that on these airwaves because we have a partner in State Farm, and Josh Carter, State Farm Insurance. DK, not from Chaska. I'll go with the underrated one, as opposed to a favorite one. The fake spike comeback on the road against Miami in 2014. DK, that is a great highlight to throw in there.

0: The fact that he was able to think on the fly, do the fake spike, and wasn't there a tie-in to it to Dan Marino? I mean, he did it in Miami, and wasn't Dan Marino like famous for that? And then Aaron Rodgers goes to Miami, does it to Miami to beat the Dolphins. Yeah, what an incredible moment. Great chime in with that one, DK. Let's keep going with some of the highlights I have queued up here. Obviously, okay, let's play this one. So I said, how many times did Joe Buck say that in his career? The whole Cobb touchdown, unbelievable. You know, the call I just played for the Giants Hail Mary in the playoffs. What about this one? Got to have the sound on for it. All right, what about this one?
1: Blitz. Rodgers gets out. Floats it. Cobb! Touchdown! Randall Cobb! His second of the game.
0: I mean, and that's one of the moments, you know, obviously because, like, this call was so perfect. Right, because it encapsulated, you know, I remember watching the moment live. This is obviously the Aaron Rodgers to Randall Cobb touchdown to take the lead with 40 seconds to go against the Chicago Bears. You know, Packers were down by one, 45 seconds to go. There's huge division implications on the game. And Rodgers finds Randall Cobb wide open. And the call by Joe Buck was just so perfect because it encapsulated you watching the moment, right? Like you're tense watching it. It's fourth down, by the way, too. It's fourth and eight in Chicago. Like all the things are there to make this an incredible moment. And Joe Buck's excitement is parallel to your excitement watching because you can tell his eyes open up downfield like he's watching the play, as we all are. The camera pans to Randall Cobb. And as his eyes, as Joe Buck, the broadcaster, looks downfield, sees Randall Cobb wide open, he gets excited at the same time you watching the game get excited because you see the camera pan to Randall Cobb wide open, and it leads to this moment.
1: Rodgers gets out, floats it. Cobb! Touchdown, Randall Cobb!
0: I mean, just one of those moments where you could watch it at any point in your life and still get goosebumps. I mean, that has to be an all-time favorite moment of Rodgers to Randall Cobb. Unbelievable. More text on the Cease Electronic Talk and text line. Albert from over by the grist mill says Rodgers, R-E-L-A-X, and running the table in 2016. I wonder if I can pull that one up because that is a great moment. And the fact that they, you know, he said, relax. And then the fact that he was able to go ahead and do that.
2: Like five letters.
0: Right here.
2: Just for everybody out there in Packerland and yourself today. R-E-L-A-X. Relax.
0: How cool, man. Cool is the other side of the pillow as far as I'm concerned. And it's not just, you know, like the Packers needed that moment in 2016 when they were kind of off to a rocky start. And then Rodgers comes out and that goes viral. R-E-L-A. As cool as a cucumber. Just relax. We're going to run the table. Well, yeah, those were separate moments, I think. One was after the other in the season. So one was R-E-L-A-X, and then the other was, let's run the table. And then they go ahead and do it in both of those seasons, in both of those occurrences. Incredible. Now, here's a text from Hop in Nina. And it's funny he says this, because I have these queued up, Hop. Two Hail Marys versus Detroit and Arizona. Absolutely right. Here they are. Let's start with that Detroit one. The famous Hail Mary, the first of many Hail Marys that Aaron Rodgers was able to accomplish in his career. Here it is, down 23-21 in Detroit. No time remaining because of a penalty, by the way. Face mask on Aaron Rodgers getting sacked or tackled. So Aaron Rodgers gets another chance, and here's Jim Nantz's famous call on CBS.
3: But can the receivers get far enough down the field? Rodgers in trouble. It's going to get there. He turned 32 yesterday. Does he have a vintage moment in him? In the end zone, it is caught for the win. Richard Rodgers with a walk-off touchdown. A game ender for the Packers.
0: Classic. Classic moment. I mean, obviously, that is going to be one of the first you think of. And It's weird because, like, listen, I love that moment, goosebump type moment. But to me, there are better moments, obviously. I'm not trying to make the case that that was a bad moment. It was obviously an electric moment, a famous moment. But I think of that second Hail Mary you mentioned, Hop, the one in Arizona, as almost the more impressive one. So it's a shorter range. He's got 41 yards to go. Obviously, he's back a little more behind the line of scrimmage. But the throw he puts on it, I'll describe it for you after the call. The throw he puts on it, again, another playoff moment, by the way, from Rodgers. Golly, can you imagine the career he would have had if he had a Tom Brady defense? Here we go. I don't want to get into this conversation. Here's the Hail Mary descended into overtime in Arizona. It's a playoff game. Packers, Cardinals, Aaron Rodgers to Jeff Janis.
4: He resets Starks. They are going to bring pressure again. Rodgers is going to roll away. Throws it up in the air. Says a prayer. And Janis, does he
5: stop it?
4: Oh, please.
5: What a catch.
4: That's insane.
5: Oh, my. That may be one of the great throws ever made. Moving to his left, falling away, and launching a perfect throw.
4: That's insane. Now, go back. Of course, we have to.
0: So, of course, they. You know, the broadcast here is questioning whether it was actually a catch in the moment. You know, have to confirm it, and they did confirm it. But again, just the throw, right? Like, I'm going to play it again so I can watch it without the audio. And the way Aaron Rodgers spins out of the pocket, okay, spins out of the pocket to his left. He's rolling out to his left as a right-handed thrower of the football. He's off balance so he can torque his body to just get it there. He lofts up the most beautiful ball, the perfect pass to Jeff Janis in between two defenders in the end zone. Like, in a 10-yard end zone, it was perfectly 5 yards into the end zone. Like, enough room for Jeff Janis to go up and make a play, which he did. That, like, is there more of an impressive throw out there? Like, all the calls I've made here, Aaron Rodgers, you know, had time to throw in the Giants Hail Mary, in the Detroit Hail Mary. He kind of rolled out of the pocket, had time to get it off. You know, even the Bears one, he did have to roll out of the pocket, but he had separation from pass rushers. This is a moment he's got someone breathing down his neck. He's off balance, rolling the wrong direction, falling away from the ball, and somehow lofts up like a perfect throw. And I'm not exaggerating, a perfect throw. Unbelievable. So out of those two moments, yes, incredible moments, I have another one here for you, Score Squad. Are you ready for this one? It's not necessarily just a play, but a moment from Aaron Rodgers, again, somehow in Chicago. It's funny how most of these moments happen against Chicago. I know the Chicago Bears have had the last laugh on Green Bay lately, but this is a moment that will live on forever. He still owns Soldier Field. He still owns the Chicago Bears, Score Squad. How is that not your favorite moment? Going into Chicago and saying, I still own you. I still own you. To the Bears faithful. What an incredible run Aaron Rodgers had in Green Bay and an incredible career that he has had. We'll get more of your favorite Aaron Rodgers moments if you have them. 920-281-1570 on the Cease Electronic Talk and Text line. However, right now, I do have a message for you, Score Squad. Let me make sure I get the right one in here. Yeah, okay. I do have a message for you, Score Squad, as we anchor for our first break of hour number two from Scuba's Poorhouse. It's Friday, Score Squad, and we recommend you get over to Scuba's Poorhouse for the best Friday night fish fry around. 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On the other side, we'll talk about today's Jack's Maintenance Service score poll and get more of your favorite moments. If you got them, now's the time to get in on a break, all right? Because I got time to look them up and queue up the highlight audio so I can play it on air. So 920-281-1570 if you have a favorite Aaron Rodgers moment you want me to play that has not been played already. But otherwise, we'll get to the Jack's Maintenance Service score poll after the break. It's the show with Tony G and Leo, having a fun Friday afternoon as we get you ready for the long weekend. It's the show, Tony G and Leo. It's the score.
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20: Temperatures today are a bit more seasonable, with highs expected to be in the mid to upper 60s. The cloud coverage will start to increase as we go into the afternoon, and we might see a few light showers passing through tonight. That really will continue into the weekend. We'll see on and off shower chances, but overall won't be a washout type of weekend. From the WBAY First Alert Weather Center, I'm meteorologist Emily Mers.
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1: It's The Show with Tony G and Leo. And it's right here on 95.3, 99.1 The Score. And old Leo Kuiper Jr. today. I'm riding solo. And that's all right. Had more texts come in on the Cease Electronic Talk and text line. This one actually from Tony G Sr. talking about our favorite Aaron Rodgers moments. And he made a great point. Listen, all three touchdowns in the Super Bowl were big. I have them queued up for you. So here we go. Aaron Rodgers. First to Jordy Nelson. 29-yard touchdown pass in Super Bowl 45.
2: Rodgers. Jordy Nelson. Touchdown. Green Bay.
1: Jordy Nelson. What a name, man. What a legend in Green Bay. Here's another one. Aaron Rodgers to Greg Jennings. This is the zip, right? In the second quarter, the zip throw. The one where he just, you know, threaded the needle to Greg Jennings. This is prime Aaron Rodgers. It's 14-3 at the time, and Aaron Rodgers, Greg Jennings, extends the lead in the second quarter of Super Bowl 45.
2: Approaching the two-minute warning here in Arlington, over the middle. Caught. Touchdown, Greg Jennings.
1: And Greg Jennings right now on the video putting the ring on his finger, which he was able to do as the Packers closed out that victory of the Pittsburgh Steelers, which is ironically the team he's going to end his career with. Yes, he will retire a Packer, but funny how that works. If you would have told me back in 2010, 2011 when the Super Bowl was that Aaron Rodgers was going to finish his career in Pittsburgh of all places. Come on. Here's the third touchdown he threw, also Greg Jennings.
2: Rodgers looking left, comes to his right. Jennings! Touchdown!
3: Jennings involved. He lines up in the slot. You saw Troy Polamalu. He's expecting that seam route again because that's where he got beat last time. He's expecting the seam route. And Greg Jennings runs an excellent route. Gets him to bite. Goes to the corner.
1: Takes it back. Man, what I wouldn't do to have Aaron Rodgers and the Packers win another Super Bowl. I'm not going to bring up the bad moments. I'm not going to bring up the losses that they could have won. No point in doing that. Just stick with the good moments here. Speaking of good things, the Cease Electronic Talking text line was good today. And still time to get in on the conversation. It's about 1:34 here in the Fast Sign studio. 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But now, let's transition into the Jack's Maintenance Service score poll. 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Here it is. What will be the story of the summer in Wisconsin? Your options are the Brewers on-field play specifically, the Packers roster moves, training camp, Bucks and the Giannis situation, or other. And out of the options I've given here, I selected the Bucks and the Giannis situation. Listen, I think the Brewers are on the cusp of another successful season, just like they did last year. And I don't take it for granted. It's a beautiful thing to see the Packers play competitive, or the Packers, see the Brewers play competitive ball. I think it's awesome. I love it. I don't know that it will be the story of the summer, though. As well as the Packers roster moves and training camp, that's a big deal, as it is every year, but not as big even as the Packers, I would argue, or as the Brewers, I would argue. Why do I keep calling the Brewers the Packers? But those two are big stories. I don't think that they trump the Giannis story that we're in the middle of right now. And I know it, you know, like we're kind of tired of hearing about this situation, talking about the situation. It's like, all right, either something's going to happen or something's not going to happen. It is what it is. Right. And I agree with that. But when posed the question, I just don't, I even though this has a lot of traction, this has a lot of coverage on a national scale, and it has for years, it's getting a lot of traction on a local scale. And I understand why. I don't think you understand, Score Squad, and I don't think I understand either until, like, really thinking about it, how big of a summer this is for Milwaukee Buck basketball, right? Like, if Giannis is moved, it's well known that that is a franchise-altering move. Like, you are in the middle of a rebuild, whether it's a full tear-it-down rebuild or a restructuring, new face of the franchise rebuild. No matter what it is, take that into consideration with the fact that Giannis obviously is the player who not just brought a finals championship to Milwaukee, to Wisconsin, but the fact that he's stuck around for so long, right? Like, you think about past names, Kareem is one, you know, you think of others, and the fact that they just wanted to get out of Milwaukee as fast as they could and not stick around in Wisconsin. And it's a tough thing to see it come to an end, if indeed it does. But, like, I remember hearing this story about Kareem, and I just looked it up to make sure. It's something along the lines of, like, the second he got to Milwaukee, he was like, all right, let me get out of Milwaukee as soon as I can. You know, he didn't want to put up with the cold weather, didn't want to put up with, you know, the poor play. Obviously, there was a championship in there, and obviously it was a famous time in Buck basketball, but he just wanted to get the heck out of Milwaukee, and he did. Oscar Robertson, Marcus Johnson, Sidney Moncrief, Ray Allen. Like, all these players, not that they didn't want to stay in Milwaukee, but they didn't stay in Milwaukee long. Giannis has, like, actively angled his career in a way where he is staying in Milwaukee for the long term. Like, actively staying. Not just like, yeah, it's a byproduct of, oh, we worked out a deal, or, oh, they didn't trade me, but actively advocated for the city of Milwaukee. Actively shown his loyalty. You know, this is where my kids were born. This is the organization that brought me over from Greece and gave me my opportunity to be who I am. The fact that he stuck around means that if he were to leave, it means all the more, all the difference, because it would show that an end of an era in Buck basketball. It would show the turning of a chapter, the turning of a page, in a way that was different for Brett Favre, was different for Aaron Rodgers, was different for Prince Fielder, right? Like, those players, you all kind of felt, you know, they're not going to stick around forever. And Giannis is in that same boat, except Giannis is, like, actively advocated for staying in Milwaukee. And even though he's in the middle of all these conversations and these talks about him moving and leaving, still, every other week you see him on social media, or you see him, you know, post something, you see something happen where he is still actively in the area in his off season, right? Like, this is his home. We just had the situation with the Don 2 weeks ago where he went to Tom's Drive-In in Appleton. He was just in Appleton a couple weeks ago. Yesterday, he had a social media post. I believe it was outside, like, the mural of him in Milwaukee. Like, he is still actively raising his family in Milwaukee. So that's a big deal. And if something were to happen here, like, even if he stays, like, it's just that much more of a big deal. So what is the story of the summer going to be? If it's anything but Giannis, I disagree. I mean, no matter how the Giannis situation goes down, whether he leaves or stays, this is the story of the summer. It is going to be the story of the summer. This is the summer where you look back and went, okay, Giannis ended his career, will most likely end his career in Milwaukee, or, rightfully so, Bucks moved him on and are kind of starting over. This is a turning point of the Buck organization. I think just because of what it means for Milwaukee Buck basketball, means that it is the story of the summer, right? Like, the Packers, this offseason and this upcoming season, for all intents and purposes, do not feel like a franchise-altering season. Same for the Brewers. Like, even if they go on this major run like they did last year, say they win 100 games, it's a big deal. I'd say it's the only thing that would trump the Giannis news being a bigger story this summer, if it were to happen. And even if the Brewers don't go on that run, it would take a lot to trump what this Giannis story means. Like, it doesn't feel like this is a franchise-altering year in Milwaukee. If they win the World Series, yeah, absolutely. That will be a big deal. I don't know that that happens. I don't know that they do win 100 games this year. Certainly possible. Anything is possible. Not saying it's not. But just in terms, like, if barring the best season in Brewer history, there's nothing that trumps the Giannis news. This is a franchise-altering year for Milwaukee. The biggest offseason in years. And that's with the Jrue Holiday trade. That's with the Damian Lillard trade. That's with all those moves that Milwaukee has made in the offseason over the last 10 years. Those weren't as big as this one. This is a franchise-altering offseason, either for the good, for the best, or for the worst. I mean, it's obviously it takes time for that to play out, but this is a franchise-altering season in Milwaukee. And for that reason, I say that this is the story of the summer. What do you think? You can get in on the conversation, 920-281-1570 on the Cease Electronic Talk and Text Line, or get out on the X Score Squad. Look up the Score WY in the search bar to bring in the Score's X feed. And make sure to follow us on there as well. Again, that's the Score WY on X, or formerly Twitter. We got great content. I think we're going to try and get this Score personality draft uploaded as well to the social media, so you can at least see it. Prepare yourself in case we do another one coming up soon. Who knows? Maybe, maybe not. Time will tell. Going to take this break a little early because we got a loaded segment to end the hour, and I want to make sure we have enough time. We're going to coin flip for the Tale of Two Tailgates qualifying. We are going to award a stiff of the day, and we're going to award a stiff of the week, and then we'll wrap it up. So we will also end the show on a note, getting you ready for not just a long weekend, but Memorial Day. So I want to make sure I leave enough time for this final segment of the show. This is our last break of the show. Stick around through this one, and we'll take you home once we come back. It's the show with Tony G and Leo. 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

0: Updates on the score from the Myron Construction Sports Desk. 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
1: Oh, two of the hotter teams in baseball are going to match up in Milwaukee tonight. Brewers, winners of 11 of their last 13 games and coming off a sweep, the Cubs will welcome in the reigning World Series champion Dodgers, who have won 7 of 8. Going to be the first meeting between the two teams since L.A. swept Milwaukee in the NLCS last October. Tonight, the crew will send Logan Henderson to the mound, comes in 1-1 with a 3.50 ERA. He allowed just one run over five innings in his last outing. Dodgers going to counter with Justin Werlewski. He's 6-1 with a 2.49 ERA. He's been even better on the road, going 4-0 with a 1.50 ERA. First pitch is set for 6:40. Turning to the Packers, they're closing out phase two of their offseason program this week. Next week, they'll begin phase three, which will consist of OTAs over the following 3 weeks. One spot to watch could be the offensive line, where it feels like the starting group is set, but offensive coordinator Adam Stedovich says things can change.
2: There's still going to be competition. Don't get me wrong. These guys, every day, got to go out there and be their best and play, and these guys that, you know, are in the backup type position, I'm expecting them to push and fight for starting spots every single day. But yeah, when you got a group that you know has played together for a little bit and gone out there and done it, that's very comforting for sure.
1: OTAs get going next Tuesday.
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1: Well, we're just a month out from the start of the NBA draft. Should have a resolution for the Giannis Antetokounmpo situation before then, as potential trade packages for the two-time MVP start to ramp up. With this Wisconsin Sports Zone Network update, I'm Zach Heil.
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13: Who drove over here? 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Who took the bus? Did you have fire in your gut? Did you? We're here for a reason. Don't get that twisted. Okay, we're here for a reason, to win games. So if you didn't have that fire in your gut, you better light the fire pretty fast.
12: It's the show with Tony G and Leo. Final 10 to 12 minutes of the show here. 1:48 in the Fast Science Studio. Tony G riding solo, getting you ready for Memorial Day weekend. Long weekend. We won't have a show on Monday. Keep that in mind. We will be off the air on Monday. We'll return on Tuesday. Leo will come back in studio. Him and I will be reunited then. But to close out today's show, we got a lot of things to do. And about a minute or two, I'm going to flip the coin for our Tale of Two Tailgates qualifying. And then we have to award Stiff of the Day, as well as Stiff of the Week. We'll wrap it up and get you ready for not just a long weekend, but again, Memorial Day as well. We can have a fun final 10, 11 minutes here on the show with Tony G and Leo. All right, let's get into the coin toss. Can you hear what I got here? That's the coin, right? That's a coin. That's not a flip. That's just the coin. I'm just trying to audibly show that I have a coin in my hand. It's a quarter. It's what we've been flipping this whole time. And again, we're knotted 7-7. Okay, we've done this. This is our 15th time doing this. The first 14, we've split evenly between the bullpen and the show. It's funny. I remember growing up in school, and they say, you know, it's a 50-50 chance. That means you could flip a coin 100 times, and for the most part, it'll be pretty even, 50-50. It's wild. It's wild because here we are. We've done it 14 times, and it's tied 7-7 heading into our final week. We're only going to have one of these two shows is going to win this coin flip battle. All right, because we're going to play it here for the 15th time, times 16, 17, 18, and 19. That's an odd number, so it won't be even come next Friday, this time next week. And we only have four more times we're going to do this, all right? Next week is the final week, and we won't do it on Monday because of Memorial Day. So you have Tuesday, Wednesday, Thursday, and Friday to call to pre-qualify for the coin flip, which will qualify you for the Tale of Two Tailgates grand prize giveaway and get you brewer tickets. All right? So let's do the coin toss. We have Matt and two Kakana contestants here. We just take caller five every time we do this. And it was Matt from Kakana, and now it's Tina from Kakana. All right? So one of these two will win the qualifying. The heads will be the bullpen, Matt from Kakana. Tails will be the show, Tina from Kakana. All right, are we ready? Here we go. Let's make sure I get ready for this. Here we go. It is Tails! Woo! Tails never fails, baby. Show is back on top, heading into the final week. Tina from Kakana is our qualifier. I'll put it in my little document here that she was the winner. I'm serious. I'm looking right at the heads right now. I can tell you it is the quarter I flipped is Pennsylvania, 1787. Oh, I guess that's the logo. And the year is 1999 on the quarter. It's a card. So I'm looking right at Tails. It just came up. Tails, I'm telling you. So, put that back over on Leo's side. Tino is the winner. Show is up, 8-7. Heading into the final week again next week, you'll have four opportunities to pre-qualify for the qualifying. And we'll continue to remind you about that and do the coin flip as it comes about. But with that, let's get into our fan favorite segment, Stiff of the Day.
10: They're a thorn in your side. A pebble in your shoe.
14: You've had this pair of extra gloves this whole time?
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16: You know what really grinds my gears? People in the 19th century. Why don't they get with the freaking program?
10: Who's driving Tony G and Leo crazy today?
17: You're gonna do it! No!
10: Strap in, Score Squad. It's time for Stiff of the Day.
12: From the baseball world, yesterday, Aaron Judge went 0-for-4, including starting the game with his seventh consecutive strikeout. No, he's not Stiff of the Day. The New York Yankees are. Because of that, because they also just sent down Spencer Jones, who is a promising outfielder, he was only hitting 167 through 24 at-bats, but give the kid some time to figure it out. The Yankees have also dropped six of their last 10. They just got swept by Milwaukee recently in Milwaukee. And the Yankees, for being one of the biggest payrolls in baseball, continue to struggle, continue to lose. Listen, they're over 500, but this is a team, you know, you look at the Dodgers and you're like, well, they had the chance to win the World Series every year. They're one of the best teams. Obviously, it's a big market team, big payroll. They have the players to show for it. But so do the Yankees. I guess I could give stiff of the day to Aaron Boone, because why are the Yankees just seeming like they struggle every year? Like, it seems like we go through this every day. The Yankees get a lot of coverage in the national media. They get a lot of coverage on social media, and rightfully so. Big market team, I get it. But it seems like every year, Yankees fans are frustrated with the team and the struggles that they have. You could say the same for the New York Mets. Two big market teams somehow struggle every year, somehow get themselves in a rut every year. But the Dodgers on the other side of the country, and I'm saying this right ahead of the Dodgers coming to town to play Milwaukee this weekend, Dodgers are one of the better run organizations in baseball too. And they're competitive every single year. I mean, Dave Edwards, their manager, is obviously one of the better managers in baseball. Dave Roberts, I should say. Dave Edwards. I'm thinking of the WHBY host. No, not him. Dave Roberts is the manager of the LA Dodgers, and he has done a phenomenal job for the Dodgers. So I think really it comes down to the Yankees needing a better manager, same with the Mets. But just the fact that the Yankees are the Yankees. I mean, why are we in this position every year where the Yankees are struggling? They're in a rut. Their top prospects obviously get hit a little harder when they don't succeed, like Spencer Jones, like Anthony Volpe. But why are the Yankees one of the best run organizations, one of the biggest payroll organizations, and yet we sit in this spot every year where they don't win and they find themselves in these slumps, these elongated slumps? Yankees, I'm tired of you. Aaron Judge, tired of you. 0-4 last night, 7 consecutive strikeouts. Tired of you. Sending down Spencer Jones, I like Spencer Jones. Promising outfielder, but struggling this year. I like Cam Schlittler, the starting pitcher who's having a Cy Young-type start to the year. Ben Rice, another great prospect. Like, the Yankees are flush with talent, and they can just never put it together. Again, you could say the same for the Mets, but this, my stiff of the day today, is the New York Yankees. So here we go. On Monday, our stiff of the day was Chicago fans for chanting Green Bay sucks at a Cubs and White Sox game. Extra credit for Pete Crow Armstrong for chirping a female fan negatively, rather harshly. That was Monday as well. He wasn't the official stiff of the day, but extra credit. Tuesday, we gave it to the Athletics for losing 2-1 on a walk-off home run to the Angels after JT Ginn's 8-inning no-hitter. How about some run support for the guy? On Wednesday, we gave it to the Cleveland Cavs for blowing a 20-point lead to the Knicks in Game 1 of the Eastern Conference Finals. Rightfully so. Can't do that in the playoffs. It's the playoffs. You can't do that. Thursday, gave it to Pete Crow Armstrong. So listen to this. Pete Crow Armstrong was the extra credit pick on Monday. And then he was the official stiff of the day for an error in the game on Tuesday, an error in the game on Wednesday. Not hitting that well, striking out a ton. Chirping at female fans, just not being a pro. He was the stiff of the day on Thursday, and then today we gave it to the New York Yankees for struggling, even though they're one of the biggest payroll teams in baseball. So now it's time for Stiff of the Week.
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18: Oh, what a loser!
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10: 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Four. Stiff of the Week.
12: Pete Crow Armstrong, congratulations. You are Stiff of the Week on the show with Tony G and Leo. For the week of May 18th through May 22, Pete Crow Armstrong. I mean, listen, there's a lot of factors that play into this, but you can't be the extra credit pick one day, be the actual Stiff of the Day the next day, and then not be Stiff of the Week. I mean, that's practically 2 days in a week that you were Stiff of the Day. You got to be Stiff of the Week. Pete Crow Armstrong, even though he's on my fantasy baseball team, by the way, you are Stiff of the Week, pal. Figure it out. You're a pro. Can't go chirping at fans, especially female fans, in an inappropriate fashion. You can't go striking out as much as you have. You can't go back-to-back days with errors. And it's not just that he had errors, right? Errors happen. Mistakes happen. Joey Ortiz, Bryce Terang, great defenders. That stuff happens. But Pecoro Armstrong does it in a way where he just, he comes off as like he's trying to be too cool, too nonchalant. And then he does that? Stiff of the week, pal. Sorry. Stiff of the week, Pecoro Armstrong. Congratulations. As we angle for the end of the show, I'll quickly wrap it up here by saying my favorite part of today's show had to be the favorite Aaron Rodgers moments. I love playing some of those highlights back to your Score Squad. I love, getting to hear those goosebumping calls again. Aaron Rodgers, we get one more season of Aaron Rodgers in the NFL. You better enjoy it. That's what I liked of today's show, my favorite part of today's show. And also, here, I'll pop the music down just to say this. Memorial Day weekend, all right? Yes, we're all excited about it. Long weekend. It's fun. It's enjoyable. But keep in mind why we have Memorial Day weekend. For those who gave the greatest sacrifice for this country, keep them in your thoughts as you celebrate this long weekend, as you enjoy this long weekend. It's not like a happy holiday. It shouldn't be. It's one with more of a serious tone. So just keep that in mind as you enjoy the long weekend, and keep those who gave the greatest sacrifice for this country in your thoughts throughout the weekend, especially on Monday, which is Memorial Day. We won't have a show on Monday out of reflection for Memorial Day. We'll be back on Tuesday. More great content. We'll break down the Yankee series. We'll have Leo and I back. Maybe more draft banter, Score personality draft banter. But that'll wrap it up. Have a great weekend, Score Squad. Have a great Memorial Day, keeping those in mind who gave the sacrifice for this country. It's the show. Wrap it up.
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5: It was a good night for Josh Hart and the Knicks.
6: Brunson sets a screen. Brunson gets Strus up near the top of the key. Five to shoot. Crossover left hand. Kicks it to Hart. Left corner three. Got another one. Josh Hart, the sniper of the night. 5 for 10 from downtown. He's got 24 points. And the Knicks lead by 16.
5: You heard it all on the Knicks radio network. He ended with 26 points, which was a playoff career high. And the Knicks defeated the Cavs 109-93. In the Stanley Cup playoffs, the Canadiens outscored the Hurricanes 6-2 in game one of the East Final, handing Carolina their first loss of the postseason. In baseball, the Blue Jays blanked the Yankees 2-0. Diamondbacks have won 5 in a row after walking it off against the Rockies. 2-1 was the final score, and the A's held on 3-2 against the Angels. In the NFL, reigning MVP Matthew Stafford and the Rams have reached an agreement on a 1-year contract extension.
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27: At this point, I feel like if his injury is that bad, considering what has happened throughout the regular season, and you want him to be ready for some games later on, I would hold him too. If he's not ready, I would hold him too. I think they have that luxury.
28: The thing about this series, this specific series, and after game one and the double overtime win, I saw so many tweets of the similar essence, Monty, that were saying, I can't wait for the next six games of this series. Mm-hmm. Give me six more games. Give me a whole series of this. And at the time, I'm like, well, heck, if San Antonio's already won one on the road, it may not go seven. Mm-hmm. But the Thunder end up, you know, fighting back, and now the Spurs are dealing with injuries. But it was also at that point in what Victor Wembanyama did in game one that didn't make me think about what's going to happen in the next 10 hours here. I started to think about what's going to happen over the next 10 years, because this is the NBA over the next 10 years.
27: Mm-hmm.
28: And I feel that there was a point, say, I don't know, just say pre-playoffs. At any point in the last year or two, pre-playoffs, I felt like the team of the next decade was Oklahoma City. They were climbing up. They needed a breakthrough. They won the title last year. And then you saw all the assets, and you know of all the assets that they have. You see of the moves that they're even making still and acquiring Jared McCain. Mm-hmm. They've got draft picks in the first round this year. I don't even know if they can roster everybody if they wanted to make those picks. Giannis could be in play, which is another part of this equation. But the point is I thought it was a no-brainer that Oklahoma City is going to be the class of the NBA for the next 10 years. And if you could be any team in the NBA, including the Lakers with Luka and the Knicks with Jalen Brunson and the T-Wolves with Anthony Edwards, you could be any team in the NBA, you'd want to be Oklahoma City. And I don't know if that's the case anymore.
27: Which is, it's crazy to say, because I agree with you. If we would have had this conversation a couple of months ago, I would be like, absolutely. The Thunder are the team to beat for the next 10 years, or to be a part of, or the team that's always going to be in the conference championship. But watching the Spurs in real time right now, you can see them getting closer and closer to what the Thunder are. And it's crazy in such a short amount of time. Like, I don't want to, you know, crown the Spurs too early. I get all that. I don't want to crown Wemby, but how can you not? In fact, Kerry Rhodes, who you work with on Sundays, texted us earlier this week. I was like, all right. Yeah, yes, he's great. I get it. I admit it.
28: I was wrong.
27: Yeah. Because he was like, I'm not ready to give him all the credit yet. And understandably so. But if you are watching the Spurs right now, there is no way that you cannot see what they are building and how close that gap really is between the Thunder and the Spurs.
28: Is that what would make you side with San Antonio? Is the surrounding cast around Wembanyama, or is it just Wembanyama specific? Of just having the best player who we think's going to be the best player in the league for the next decade?
27: I think it's more heavy on Wembanyama, I'm not going to lie. But if I had to decide right now, in the next minute, what team I want for the next 10 years, I'm giving the edge to the Spurs, and call me crazy. It also has to do with how we are viewing both teams. Like, people don't like the Thunder. They're not fans of the Thunder, mm-hmm. unless you are a Thunder fan. Like, I'm not a fan of the Knicks, and I'm rooting for the Knicks out here on the sideline. You know what I'm saying? Like, I wish I was a Knicks fan. It seems really fun to be a part sure. of that world. But from the outside, I'm enjoying it. I feel like I would take the Spurs because I feel like the Spurs are welcomed by basketball fans. So that's big for success.
28: There's something that bothers me about the Spurs. I'll tell you about it in a second. Chris Perfett, if you had to pick San Antonio or Oklahoma City the next 10 years, who do you like in of those two?
2: The next 10 years?
28: Yep.
2: I like San Antonio. I think Wembanyama is on a trajectory to be a superstar, the likes of which is reserved for like Michael yeah. Jordan and LeBron at this point.
28: Yeah, he's a generational player. Like, when we talk about generational players, we're talking about once every 25 years. Mm-hmm. He is a generational player. Ian Roddy, our executive producer, if you're taking the Spurs or Thunder over the next 10 years, who are you picking?
8: I'm picking the Spurs, too, as kind of like an all-in type of gamble, because I do see it as a gamble. Like, Wemby is so unprecedented that, like, we really don't know. Like, will he have a long career? I hope so. Knock on wood. The Thunder would be the safer pick because you have a guy like Shea, who we've already seen go back-to-back MVPs. We know he's going to be great for the next however long. Wemby, we think he could be even better, and we think he will be, but we'll see what happens.
28: Iowa Sam, Thunder or Spurs?
9: I'm going with the Spurs.
28: This is crazy.
27: That's crazy.
28: Like, because am I wrong in saying that 2 months ago, like even, and it's, Wemby was a finalist for MVP. We know the great season that he had, but everything that was laid out, and the Spurs got the best of the Thunder in the season series, so maybe we shouldn't be surprised that they went and won in Oklahoma City. But if you looked and took a step back at what Oklahoma City has, you know, been able to accomplish and compile when it comes to assets, it felt like it was far and away that they were ahead of everyone else. And Bobby Marks, within the past week, did a piece in breaking down what teams are best set over the next 7 years. And there were seven teams in this top tier. Oklahoma City and San Antonio are both in that when it's coming to terms of draft picks. Mm-hmm. So they have control of draft picks over the next. So what was Oklahoma City's strength? Also, in a way, is San Antonio's strength.
27: Mm-hmm.
28: And you mentioned Dylan Harper. I want to play Draymond Green talking about Dylan Harper if we can, because we're going to hear from that, and then I will tell you what bothers me about San Antonio. This is Draymond Green talking about the Spurs.
11: Dylan Harper, wow, had no clue that he was this special. With his play, he takes this team from being in the pipeline to win a championship soon to, like, the way he's playing, they could win a championship right now. I mean, he is unbelievable. Special, knows how to use his size, knows when to use his speed. Getting

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5: The statistical numbers, the analytics, he is phenomenal because he makes a lot of big plays. You know, he is outstanding at getting the ball down the field. And I think what would be even more important for him is finishing drives, figuring out how to finish drives. And then part of that is LaFleur, too. They're tied at the hip on that. You know, LaFleur has to call better plays, and he has to be, you know, make sure he's making those plays. And maybe just, you know, I think if he just takes a little more initiative to run the ball when he can, to keep drives going with whatever it takes, you know, sort of the Favre mentality of I'll keep moving the ball no matter what I got to do, whether it's run it, whether it's dump it off, whether it's chuck it down the field. That's what I think the next step is for him. And I would like to see LaFleur give him more autonomy at the line of scrimmage.
6: Tom Silverstein, I just dug up cuts from the last 2 months where we had guests on either this show or Bill's show, where we basically asked him, what's the next step for Jordan?

0: 3. Tom Brady throws a pick, Packers go 3 and out. Tom Brady throws a pick, Packers go 3 and out. It's like those are the drives, though. And I don't bring that up just to throw shade at Aaron Rodgers because he was far from the biggest or only problem in that game, but that's what we're talking about with Jordan Love. The big plays are there, the numbers are there, the efficiency is there. He threw 4 touchdowns against the Bears. And I'm not really even blaming him for the Bears loss because I thought he was great. But a lot of these football games, you can look at the big picture stats and the efficiency and the total. There's 3 or 4 plays in that game. A couple third downs, maybe a fourth down, and a red zone. It's the difference between 4 points and 3 points. 7 points and 3 points. 4-point swing. Like, how do you do in those moments? Because if you flop in all of those moments, but still throw for 350 and 3 touchdowns or 4 touchdowns in case of Jordan Love, it's like, okay, I'm not saying it was your fault. The team didn't lose because of you, but I always, what do I say, folks? The offense is allowed to win games too. The offense is allowed to slam the door in the fourth quarter. It's not always on the defense. And that's been the case with Jordan Love here and there. It was the case with Aaron Rodgers and the Packers in the playoffs for a long, long time. So I don't just bring up Rodgers to bring up Rodgers, but I think Vagabond John, you're barking up the same tree as me. It's a good comparison for how we're talking about Jordan Love's game and the ways in which he has to grow. 608-321-1670, Wisco Sports Show. Who's this?
1: Hey, Mississippi Drew. How's it going?
0: Mississippi Drew. It's a pleasure to hear from you.
1: Thanks. It's a pleasure to be heard. Thanks. So, you know, I can... Vagabond, like, what if Rodgers won the Super Bowl this year? I wonder how that would impact your vision of his legacy.
0: It would probably improve it, Mississippi. What do you mean by that? You know what I mean? Of course it would improve.
1: Yeah, but I wonder if it would skip up from really talented guy with no leadership ability, which is kind of what it is. And by the way, I kind of share that sentiment. But Jordan Love is proving that he did lead in his own way, didn't he? It just didn't happen to be the way a lot of people liked. But
0: I don't know. That seems a little unfair. So Rodgers is a crappy leader. Jordan Love's a good leader. It's just the teammates aren't responding to it. Well, then I would say...
1: No, I'm not saying he was a crappy leader anymore. I'm just saying he was a different leader. Definitely.
0: All right.
1: But the other thing, and from the thing you played earlier too, Tom Silverstein used the words tied at the hip when he was describing Matt LaFleur and Love's relationship. And I say, time to untie him, quit being afraid of everything, Matt LaFleur, and let him either sink or swim. So we can be done with that kind of angle of that debate. So
0: sure. So you're saying, are you basically saying let Jordan Love cook?
1: Cut him loose.
0: Okay.
1: Cut him loose.
0: So I don't disagree. Yep. Have a great weekend, Mississippi Drew.
1: You too, sir.
0: I will give you your response off the air, as they say in the business. How do I want to answer this? Let Jordan cook is a very common sentiment all the time. And it seems like if the team is losing, well, let Jordan cook. Well, I don't know. Maybe he was cooking. I think Jordan has plenty of autonomy at the line of scrimmage. I don't think Matt LaFleur is keeping him leashed. I think he's rather unleashed at the line of scrimmage. I think he has autonomy to make checks and to make calls and to do things. Now, I agreed there were games last year where it was just abundantly clear the Packers couldn't run the ball. And LaFleur is intent on trying to run the ball. So in those contexts, it's like you just got to throw it. You just got to let your quarterback go in your game. So in that instance, yes, I just feel like Matt LaFleur's got to let Jordan Love cook. He's got to give him control of the offense. I think he has plenty of control of the offense. I think he had control of the offense in the 2 minute against Dallas when I don't know what was happening there. You know what I mean? Like there were instances this last year where like I'm pretty sure Jordan Love had the controls. I don't know how confidently he grabbed those controls and manned those controls. I don't think Jordan Love's been put in a box here. I guess I could be wrong. One more thing on Jordan Love. Rick comments on live stream. I think Love needs to figure out how to bite his teammates in the ass. I hope you mean that analogously. I pulled a lot of Jordan Love audio today. Here's Mike Felger at the Super Bowl talking about that. And then we'll go to break.
2: Jordan Love, I don't even know what he has. And I like Jordan Love. I don't think he's the problem. But my God. Can I see some emotion?
0: Yeah, well, we take these calls all the time.
2: I mean, can I get something out of him?
0: Yeah.
2: Can I see him talk to his teammates? Does he ever talk to anyone on the sidelines?
0: No, LaFleur goes to his iPad. Jordan Love goes to the bench.
2: It's like
0: a lot of calls on it.
2: Good grief, you should.
0: It's like, a lot of aesthetic stuff, which I thought for a long time didn't matter. Guys, who cares? He's on the iPad. It doesn't matter. Who cares? Jordan Love is quiet. It doesn't matter. But then the more I watch these losses, like, maybe it does.
2: Well, these are human beings, Yep. Okay? And there's something that you have to bring into these games because it's still human beings, young men playing emotional sports. So there's got to be some sort of connection, human connection that, oh God, LaFleur on the iPad when the defense is out on the field. Like, Oh my God, guy, you're the head coach. You know, maybe you could watch something and see what the opposing offense is doing since you're good at it and impart that to your defensive coordinator. I don't know. But yeah, that's so right. LaFleur goes to the iPad and Jordan Love just sits on the bench by himself. It's so optically, it looks bad, but it also represents something. Like, yeah. They're just sort of, they're missing something. And it bothers me.
0: So that's Mike Felger at the Super Bowl. Final thoughts on Jordan Love coming up next, including some of your texts at 608-321-1670. And then some Brewers headlines. Mike Clemens covering the game and is sending over some Pat Murphy comments about Priester and Woodruff, which are two things that I want to address. So we'll do that before the end of hour number one as well. Be right back.
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11: Well, it's game one of Brewers and Dodgers tonight at American Family Field. Both teams playing good baseball coming into the series as each leads their division. Milwaukee's won 11 of 13. LA has won 7 of 8. Logan Henderson on the mound for the crew tonight as he looks for his second win of the year. Justin Wroblewski goes for the Dodgers. He's looking to stay unbeaten on the road so far this season. Turn to the Packers. They're going to be on the field for OTAs starting next week. Going to be the first full speed 11 on 11 they'll do this offseason. It'll give the coaching staff its first look at what will be a different-looking group at wide receiver. Romeo Doubs is in New England. Dontavian Wicks is in Philadelphia. That should mean more touches for Christian Watson, Jayden Reed, and Matthew Golden. Coach Matt LaFleur believes that will be a good thing.
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11: Again, OTAs get going next week in Green Bay.
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11: Well, the Miami Heat are the betting favorite to land Giannis Antetokounmpo in a trade before the NBA draft. Bucks have reportedly been listening to offers for the two-time MVP. Others mention his potential trade partners, Boston and Golden State, among others. Giannis is going to turn 32 this December. With this Wisconsin Sports Zone Network update, I'm Zach Heil, Prince.
14: Well, AFC is interesting because of like the six best quarterbacks. They might all be in the AFC right now. Now, the best rosters are in the NFC, but they have all the quarterback talent outside of, you know, Matt Stafford, who's almost 40. So the top guys are in the AFC. That's what makes it so tough, is that any given game you catch, you know, Josh Allen on a heater, you catch Lamar Jackson on a heater, you catch Patrick Mahomes on a heater, you could go down and you could be the better team, but too bad you had the lesser quarterback.
15: When you talk about the best quarterbacks, where do you rank, or where would you put into what echelon Jordan Love?
14: I think, you know, behind all those guys I just mentioned, I think he's just a touch behind. I think he's kind of in the Dak Prescott tier, which Dak's fans may groan when I say that, but that's like, you know, quarterback 8 to 10 in the NFL right now. It's not, if you're a fan base, you could do a lot worse. I think he's been awesome. I think there's big weaknesses to his game, though, that you see. Unfortunately, this past year under pressure, I thought was his worst season by far, but I did think you saw improvements in his accuracy. And you can win a quarterback with that guy, right? I think he's better than Sam Darnold. And Sam Darnold just won a Super Bowl. So that's kind of the range I put him. That was, if you would have told me that his very first year as a starter, that's what you were going to get, I think every Packers fan would be happy as heck. Maybe they're a little upset about that now, given the high expectations at quarterback for the Green Bay Packers over the years. But that's just the realm where I see his game. But the good news is, again, he's improved every single year, it seems like. He's adding more tricks to his bag. So if that, you can just get that trend to continue, he could join that upper echelon because he is that talented from a physical perspective.
15: The Bears won 11 games. Obviously,
0: Mike Renner, I meant to cut that a little bit sooner. Hold on, here comes the music. There we go. Mike Renner on with Bill. I know it's a long cut, but a pretty good summation of how he views Jordan Love and his place in the NFL. And that's where we're starting the show tonight, at least for the first hour or so. We got some calls coming in. I'll get to your texts. We're just doing a temperature check on Jordan Love. I am manufacturing a Packers topic and some Packers discourse on the show tonight because we've been so baseball heavy. I'm scrapping for a walk. Get it on first. Get me over, ground ball to the right side of the infield. Loose contact, you know, soft contact, single to right. We're getting him on. We're getting him in. We're getting him over. I'm just manufacturing a run here. I'm manufacturing some Packers talk for those of you that are a little sick of baseball. 608-321-1670. Wisco Sports Show. Who's this?
16: Kevin?
0: Hello?
16: Hey, it's Kevin from La Crosse.
0: Kevin. Sorry, Kevin, I didn't hear you. What's going on?
16: Yeah, no worries. Hey, I agree with your assessment on Jordan Love. I wouldn't say he's a great quarterback just yet. He's really, really good. But what I think would really help him, and you can't recreate Tom Brady and Brett Favre and Aaron Rodgers, but if Jordan Love as a team leader, would take more charge of the offense and the defense on the sidelines and kind of jack people up, have a little bit more fire.
15: Yep.
16: He's not really built for that, but if he could create that somehow, I think that would immensely help the team and immensely help him.
0: So, Kevin, and you speak for a lot of fans. I appreciate the call. Have a great weekend. You speak for a lot of fans, and I don't think it's that you need to see Aaron Rodgers, or excuse me, because we funny, Freudian slip, because we had the same conversation with Rodgers. Kevin, I don't think it's you and many Packers fans needing to watch Jordan Love marching up and down the sideline, grabbing guys by the shoulder pads and headbutting him. Like, I don't think you need that. I think what Packers fans need is to just watch on TV and to see a little intensity, to see a fire, or even to see a look on his face where it's like, that dude's a killer and he's about to go kill somebody. You know, and somebody meaning he's about to go put a surgical drive together. Oh, it's the 2 minute. He's ready to chop, chop, chop, execute one player after another, you know, managing the clock, managing the timeouts, managing down and Packers fans just want to see some sort of intensity with Jordan Love. And it doesn't need to I don't think Packers fans need to see him screaming on the sideline. Maybe some of you do. I think all of us just in one form or another want to see some locked in-edness and some intensity. And I think of the Cowboys game from last year where it's overtime, tick, tick, tick, tick, tick. I got the ball with like almost 3 minutes left. All the time in the world, so much time. They wouldn't have even needed to rush if they had played their cards right. And the clock's ticking and Love's at the sideline. You know, he's on the line of scrimmage. It's very loose and very, you know, I don't need to see him yelling. I don't need to see him losing his mind. I just want to see, I want to see him locked in. And he just kind of looks like he's out there, like, you know, just playing a football game. And we did the same thing with Rodgers, by the way. Why doesn't he get in the guy's face? Why doesn't he, you know, give speeches on the sideline? I don't need to see that. But when you're on the field, at least in the 2 minute, I want you to have a look in your eye and a demeanor and a body language where you're locked in and you're conducting traffic and you understand time and score and situation. And I didn't really get that in a couple of big crucial moments this last season. Let's take another call here. Wisco Sports Show. Who's this?
17: Hey, Grant. Happy Memorial Day weekend. How are we looking?
0: Happy Memorial Day weekend. Cone, I am looking great. Fins up. The Cubs lost 4-2. Very funny. Although Pete Crow Armstrong did hit a 2-run home run, so maybe he's getting it going.
17: Wind must have been blowing out. That's good. That's good.
0: He snuck one right inside the foul pole in right field.
17: Good for him. You know, glad he has that. On the Jordan Love talk, you know, I would like to see him, you know, hold these wide receivers accountable a little bit. I think last year, you know, was probably some of the worst receiver play we've seen in Green Bay in a while. And, you know, maybe just, you know, snap at the receivers real quick. Like, you know, you gotta do a little negative reinforcement. You know, sure. look at how easy it is to train a dog. Negative reinforcement does work. I know as a society we're getting away from it, but
0: yeah, some people would say you don't tell your dog no. You can't say you don't. That's not how you train your dog. And I don't think it's because of like a woke reason, but like some people do believe that that's no way to train a dog. You don't say no. Have you heard this too? Can't just be me.
17: I haven't, but, you know, throwing out 2,000 years of how society has functioned doesn't surprise me for the year 2026.
0: Yeah, no, you are absolutely correct. There were some games where it's like Dobbs had 5 or 6 drops and Jaden Reed drops that ball against the Bears. And you're absolutely right. I liked that room. They just had a penchant this last season for leaving a lot of plays out there.
17: Yeah, and like, I know Rodgers, he was a little too extreme with that. His body language would get a little pouty, but you never really saw him mad at any of the receivers that were good. You know, it was always MVS, yeah. Equanimeous St. Brown, yeah. Those guys. Like, he wasn't yelling at Devontae Adams too often. That's or Randall Cobb, Jordy Nelson, Greg Jennings, like, I think we're a little hard on Rodgers in that respect. Like, the people that he was yelling at did deserve it at the end of the day.
0: Yeah, I love that, Cone. I appreciate it. Fins up. I love that comment. You never really saw Rodgers yell at the guys who were good. I've noticed in the last half hour here, we've just... This thing is cyclical. The sports talk thing is cyclical. Like, I hear some of the same points and some of the same things we used to say about Rodgers. We're saying again, you know, And I'm not saying it's bad. But we said a lot of these same things about Rodgers. And we also said that Rodgers was a dick to his wide receivers. And now we want, well, Jordan Love's got to get in their ass. It's like, well, do you realize, you know, which I love. This is, I love the sports talk radio format. But I've been doing the show since 2018. And I recognize things. I'm like, I've heard that before. We've done this before. 608-321-1670. Wisco Sports Show. Who's this?
18: Hi, this is Patrick in Oshkosh.
0: Hey, what's up, Patrick? I know you have strong Jordan Love opinions.
18: I do. And as a lifelong Packer fan, we've been spoiled.
0: Yes.
18: With Favre, Rodgers. But can you imagine being a Jets fan? They would take Jordan Love in a heartbeat.
0: For sure.
18: He's a 29-9 guy. 29 touchdowns, 9 interceptions. And I think Packer fans are too way too rush a judgment on a guy that is still sustaining a brilliance of excellence when it comes to Packers organization. It's just, it's dumbfounding that fans are way too quick to pull the trigger. It's like watching or listening to Packer fans in preseason games when the backs are, oh, that guy's great. We should put him in there.
0: Patrick, I don't think anyone wants to get rid of him. I don't think anyone wants to cut him. We're nitpicking.
18: I get it. But I think they're a little too more critical than is what's necessary. And I do believe that certain things has happened that doesn't make him more successful with, like, the wide receivers dropping passes and whatnot, holes on the ball a little too long, or it's not willing to run. But we need to pull the horses back here a little bit and appreciate what we've got. Well, because I would think 30 other teams would be, if they're in our shoes, they'd be happier.
0: Well, yes, I think certain fan bases, Patrick, I just got to run because I'm up against it. Jordan Love would be the same player on another team, in theory, right? Like, Jets fans would be less critical, and I don't think we're being overly critical today. Bears fans would be less critical. That doesn't mean Jordan Love would be a better player on another team. He would just be viewed differently by fans with different experiences. So, yes, I'm with you on that. I don't think we're overly harsh on Jordan Love. I think we all agree on some level that he's good. We're just trying to figure out, you know, little ways here and there. He can be better and the team can be better and win more. And the drop passes, yeah, they had a lot of drops. Like, the Eagles game comes to mind. The Giants game comes to mind. I also, like, wide receivers are going to drop passes sometimes. The Jaden Reed one against the Bears is the worst. But I think if the Packers win in the Super Bowl, Jordy Nelson dropped a pass or two. James Jones dropped that pass against the Eagles. Like, you need to be able to play through that. So if a wide receiver drops a pass on 2nd and 6, guess what, Jordan? You're going to come back on 3rd and 6 and complete a ball. Sometimes that's how football works. So, and Patrick, I appreciate the call. I just got to take a break. We'll get into some Brewers talk in hour number 2. Mike Clemens sent some Pat Murphy pregame audio over, so we'll get to that. And your Packers text. I need to get to the text line. Excuse me. As we wrap up the first hour next. Jeez.
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20: With a look at your news headlines on the Score, I'm Terry Kovarik. Those hitting the road this Memorial Day weekend are encouraged to keep safety in mind. AAA spokesperson Nick Jarmusch says crashes and fatalities increase this time of year.
21: The number one thing you can do about both of those problems is to slow down. When you're on the highway, the faster you're going, the less fuel efficient your vehicle is going to be. So you'll get better gas mileage going the speed limit, than you will going 10 or 15 miles over the speed limit.
20: AAA expects about 843,000 Wisconsinites to travel at least 50 miles this weekend. Wapaka police are looking to identify a man accused of trying to enter vehicles. The suspect was reportedly looking into cars while armed with a handgun near East Lake Street during the overnight hours of Wednesday into Thursday. Similar activity was also reported on South Main Street. Anyone with information should contact Wapaka police. Surveillance footage of the suspect can be found on the department's Facebook page. And Luke Combs' two-night set at Lambeau Field last weekend set a new attendance record for a musical act at the stadium. A total of 92,500 fans turned out for the shows. Combs was the first musical act to perform at Lambeau Field in back-to-back performances. And those are your latest news headlines. You're up to date, and now you know the score.
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2: New York Giants defensive lineman Roy Robertson-Harris tore his Achilles at Thursday's OTA workout. He is expected to miss the 2026 NFL season due to the nature of the injury. Boston Red Sox shortstop Trevor Story underwent a successful sports hernia repair on Friday. He is out indefinitely for the team. The series moves to San Antonio for Game 3 of the Western Conference Finals between the Spurs and the Thunder. However, Dylan Harper and De'Aaron Fox are both game-time decisions for the team. Harper underwent an MRI on Thursday, where it was revealed he had suffered a right adductor injury. De'Aaron Fox has missed both of the first two games of this series. United States officials have told the World Cup team for the Democratic Republic of Congo that they must isolate for 21 days or risk losing the ability to enter the country for the World Cup. The Congo is currently dealing with an outbreak of a rare strain of the Ebola virus.
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26: Tonight, a few stray showers are possible with mostly cloudy skies and cool conditions. Lows will be back in the upper 40s and low 50s. And then for the holiday weekend, 60s for Saturday, 70s Sunday, and back to the 80s on Monday with a few rain chances each day with additional humidity. From the WBAY First Alert Weather Center, I'm meteorologist Nolan Kane.

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4: From Pat Murphy. 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Like, I love banana cream pie with vanilla wafers, or banana pudding in pie-shaped form, if you know anyone that makes them. 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But there's a lot left for tomorrow. Pat Murphy. Baseball equates to, I guess I can figure out from some context cues here, what his favorite pie is. Banana cream pie with vanilla wafers. Or banana pudding in pie-shaped form. My surprise here is that Pat Murphy doesn't keep a banana in his pocket. Or maybe he's just happy to see the Brewers win. Maybe there's that.
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15: Gerrit Cole opening the second inning here, and Cole made it through the first. He didn't allow a hit and a walk. He picked a runner off second, scoreless in the Bronx right now. Aaron Judge walked in his first plate appearance. And Will Hill, I saw this stat today on Yahoo Fantasy Sports. Over the last 2 weeks, Aaron Judge batting 191 with one RBI and 19 strikeouts. And, you know, Judge, we know, runs hot and cold. He can be really streaky like a lot of hitters. But that's part of the reason the Yankees go into tonight 4.5 games back of the Tampa Bay Rays.
16: Games and if you're the opposing pitcher, it's almost it's scarier to come in and know that he's in this kind of slump, because that slump, as long as he's healthy, we know he's probably not going to last for very long. So helps a little bit the Ben Rice MVP candidacy. And Rice actually got up 2 on nobody out, and both teams, Matt, had 2 on nobody out. Neither team could score. So a frustrating start for the over. You figure, hey, I get the first two guys on, I got nobody out for my three hitter. Looking at some big innings, at least each team maybe scratch across a run, but neither team was able to do it. But Judge has not swung the bat well. We know they got some holes in the lineup, but look, at some point here, Judge is going to come out of it. He was swinging the bat very well before that, and I'm sure sooner rather than later he'll be swinging the bat well again. And it just gets our boy Ben Rice back in the mix here for keeps him in the mix here for a possible MVP inclusion here when that time comes.
15: Ben Rice is definitely in the mix. There's no doubt about it. You've got to bet on him at 150-1. To win AL MVP, and right now you could argue, Will, that Ben Rice has got better numbers than Aaron Judge and Bobby Witt and the top guys on the odds board there. You-

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7: This guy still wants to play for it. 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It's the NBA. 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Why do you think we've never hosted an NBA All-Star game since we built the new arena? 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
8: That was
7: 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Stephen A. never wants to step foot in Milwaukee. 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I know we love Milwaukee. The rest of the country doesn't. 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
8: There comes a point when you have to embrace your own limitations.
7: Why Shams is trying to get him out of Milwaukee? Because they don't want to do any reporting on Milwaukee. Okay, I'm starting to calm down.
9: No, I don't want to call for the baton. But...
7: 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What a great day.
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11: Oh, two of the hotter teams in baseball are going to match up in Milwaukee tonight. Brewers, winners of 11 of their last 13 games and coming off a sweep, the Cubs will welcome in the reigning World Series champion Dodgers, who have won 7 of 8. Going to be the first meeting between the two teams since L.A. swept Milwaukee in the NLCS last October. Tonight, the crew will send Logan Henderson to the mound. Comes in 1-1 with a 3.50 ERA. He allowed just one run over five innings in his last outing. Dodgers going to counter with Justin Werlewski. He's 6-1 with a 2.49 ERA. He's been even better on the road, going 4-0 with a 1.50 ERA. First pitch is set for 6:40. Turning to the Packers, they're closing out phase two of their offseason program this week. Next week, they'll begin phase three, which will consist of OTAs over the following 3 weeks. One spot to watch going to be the offensive line, where it feels like the starting group is set, but offensive coordinator Adam Stedovich says things can change.
12: There's still going to be competition. Don't get me wrong. These guys, every day, got to go out there and be their best and play, and these guys that, you know, are in the backup type position, I'm expecting them to push and fight for starting spots every single day. But yeah, when you got a group that you know has played together for a little bit and gone out there and done it, that's very comforting for sure.
11: OTAs get going next Tuesday.
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11: Well, we're just a month out from the start of the NBA draft. Should have a resolution for the Giannis Antetokounmpo situation before then, as potential trade packages for the two-time MVP start to ramp up. With this Wisconsin Sports Zone Network update, I'm Zach Heil.
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15: All right, still no definitive news on who's going to be on the floor tonight in the Thunder-Spurs Game 3 in San Antonio. We do have this from Sham Charania, ESPN reporter. Dylan Harper of the Spurs will be a game-time decision. And an MRI showed an abductor injury, not a hamstring, sources tell ESPN. Dylan Harper has now been cleared to play, we find out, as I'm... Fox and Harper both cleared to play. That should actually... move the number. Let's see. Yes. Let's double check the market and see if that's, if you like the Spurs and you haven't bet it yet, bet it now, because Fox and Harper have both been cleared to play. Harper is expected. He went through a pregame routine And I watched the video of it. He looked good, and now we get news, and I see the odds board lighting up as we speak. It's now 2.5 here at Circa, 2.5 at DraftKings, and news is spreading, and those numbers are moving right now. So if you like the Spurs, jump on it. I don't know how high this number could go. Will, what do you think? 3, 3.5? That would probably be the peak, right? Pre-game?
2: I think if you hit 3.5, you'd get a bunch of buyback on the Thunder. Mm-hmm. I think 3 is probably the number. I do think we'll probably get to 3 because people will see. People just react to the news, even if it's kind of baked in. But this is big. If both of them are going to play, that is big. So maybe it does get to 3.5, but I do think it doesn't stop at 2.5. I think it might not stick at 3, but I do think, you know, sometime between now and when the game starts, and we got a little less than an hour, I think if you have enough outs and you shop around, you will get a 3, if not a 3.5, even if those don't hold. Does that make sense?
15: I think it makes sense. I don't see a 3 popping up yet. But again, this news is just instantaneous. We're just now getting it. So I think a lot of people probably trying to bet right away. De'Aaron Fox, Dylan Harper. Fox with an ankle, Harper abductor, both cleared to play in game 3 tonight. And that's the breaking news. So there you go. JVT. No Jalen Williams for the Thunder. So we got some more breaking news here. And Williams is going to be out. I suspected he was going to be out anyway. I mean, that's what we were guessing last night. When Tim Murray and I talked about this, I said, I suspect that Fox is going to be back. Jalen Williams is going to be out. And Harper, who knows? Well, you get the best case scenario if you bet the Spurs because Harper and Fox have been cleared. Dylan Harper, De'Aaron Fox has been cleared, and Jalen Williams is out for the Thunder. So big news here, big injury news, about 20 minutes before, actually less than an hour before tip-off in the game tonight in San Antonio. We're closer to the puck drop in Colorado. Actually, we'll talk about the hockey game here one more time before the end of the hour. Will, I thought JVT made some good points about the Spurs being thin on the bench, and if you've noticed the bench production in the first couple games, it's lopsided in favor of OKC, and that's why the Spurs really needed to get at least one of Fox or Harper back on the floor tonight. Here's JVT, Jonathan Von Tobel, on the Hardwood Handicappers podcast.
5: The Spurs are deep, but the Thunder are deeper. It's not even like you have any one alpha that's going to come in and take over. But you have so many guys there to contribute. You see Cason Wallace come down and hit a 3. Jared McCain bank in a 3 in a really key moment. You see AJ Mitchell have a nifty finish. It's not like they need any one guy to come in and give you 20, but they've got a bunch of guys that can add up to give you like 20. I think that when you look at the way that their roster is constructed, this is why they were just aggregating pieces and developing backcourt players and saying like, hey man, like if we lose a Jalen Williams, well then AJ Mitchell's going to come in and average 18 in a postseason. And then if he's not even on, well then guess what? We've got all these other contributors. I think it works out way better for Oklahoma City with this depth as they move forward. And it sounds like Harper is going to be pretty tight in this time there too. And even Jalen Williams, I think this comes up all Thunder as opposed to what it means for the San Antonio Spurs.
16: I do agree with you. I feel like Harper is a bigger loss almost, not because he's better than Jalen Williams, but because OKC just knows how to play without J-Dub at this point. Like, we just saw them win 8 games in a row in the playoffs without that guy. So I don't think it's crazy to think that this team could be fine.
15: All right, that's Zach Cohen with JVT there on Hardwood Handicappers. We'll hear more from Zach Cohen about this game in the next hour. Will, with the breaking injury news we have here, and you took the Thunder +2. I don't think you said it wasn't a big bet, and you were looking to maybe live bet this game as well. So what are you thinking now? What are you thinking about doing now?
2: Might be on the wrong side of it. I thought Harper would try to play. Again, though, we'll probably make this mistake, you know, too much where, oh, wow, Harper's going to play. Okay, is he going to be 100%? Because that's a guy, he's a monster,
15: right?
2: Like just elite-level athlete. And if he can't guard and be explosive, it's, you know, he might go out there and try, but I want to see what he looks like. So to me, I mean, we say this a lot. The correct answer here, if I'm just going to, you know, forget wanting some action and thinking the Thunder was the right side, if we're just going to focus on what is like the correct thing to relay to the audience, Matt, wait for the game to start. Watch, see a few pitches, see if see a few minutes here and see how this game plays out. Because right now, and we're starting to tick up 2.5. DraftKings went from, you know, we got that news about the guys playing for the Spurs. It was 130. It's now up to 142 on the money line. 2.5 is -115. So if you like the Thunder, you know what? Just wait. Maybe it's 16-9 Spurs and the Spurs get a burst of energy from that home crowd. They haven't played a lot of big home games in recent years. You know, maybe you get an 8-10 point lead, and then you can get the Thunder plus 5.5, plus 6. We've seen that plenty of times where you wait and those extra points matter. So that is probably the correct way to do it. Wait, see how the game plays out, and see if you can get a better number here on whatever side you like. I know that can be boring advice, but that's probably the correct advice. Is that kind of where you're at with it?
15: I think that's the best advice, too. And in fact, while we were talking here, I just snuck in a bet on the Spurs at -2 on the app. And I think the live betting is a pretty good way to go, too. Here, it was just kind of like a half-unit bet. I'm leaving the door open here to live bet something on this game as well. By the way, Will, we talked about the side. We did not mention the total. The number up from 1.5 to 2.5. The total is up from, 217.5 to 219. So not a big adjustment, but somewhat of an adjustment. And DraftKings up to 219.5 on the total as we speak. So big injury news there. It favors the Spurs with De'Aaron Fox and Dylan Harper cleared to play tonight, and Jalen Williams out for the Thunder. The tip is about less than 1 hour away in San Antonio tonight at the AT&T Center, 8:40 p.m. Eastern, 5:40 Pacific. So less than an hour away from the tip-off in San Antonio, and the screen is lighting up, and I see now it's juiced, but I see a BetMGM San Antonio -3.5, -102. That's interesting.
2: Wow.
15: That's an interesting number at BetMGM. It just moved. Somebody, they must have taken a big play at that book there. Tomorrow, we've got the Knicks and the Cavs, game 3 in Cleveland. And the Cavs are 2.5-point favorites, total of 214. Will, I wanted to get your quick thought on game 3 in Cleveland tomorrow, or maybe a bet. Do you have a play?
2: Have not played it. You figure this is maybe a good spot for Cleveland. They played really well at home in the playoffs. Only the one loss, so we could go to Detroit. They are desperate. They're home. You figure the Knicks at some point are due for a loss. But, Matt, I mean, this Knicks team, they've won 9 in a row. They're destroying everybody. They're not only winning, but they're winning by margin. And now I got to step in front of that and lay points to do so. I have no play of it right now. I got a feeling that the Cavs probably get one of these. But James Harden, Kenny Atkinson, I thought coached one of the worst playoff games you're ever going to see. I'm not cutting in line to bet that team and lay money with that team, with Harden, with the coach. Especially where I got to lay points against a red-hot Knicks team. So as of now, this is a pretty easy pass. I don't want to bet a Knicks team either that doesn't need the game as much, and they're you know, the motivation's not there. They're on the road. They're probably due for a loss. So I have no play. How about you?
15: Yeah, it's no secret. Everyone knows how these NBA series are bet. When a team's down 2-0 coming home like the Cavs, they're going to get bet. And the price, it's built into the price here with the Cavs, who were – you know, 6.5, 7-point underdogs at 1 point in game 1, 5.5-point underdogs in game 2, now 2.5-point favorites in game 3. So, you know, if I were to play the Cavs, I'd probably look to play them first quarter, first half. But again, that's built into the, baked into the number 2. And you're not stealing anything if you're playing that. That's the obvious way that those series are played. I don't really want to bet the Cavs. I don't like Kenny Atkinson, the coach. He's been asleep at the wheel. I can't stand James Harden. This is going to be one of those, I think, Donovan Mitchell games where I'm more inclined to bet Donovan Mitchell over his prop points prop, where he's going to have to carry that offense if the Cavs are going to win. You and I talked about that before Game 3 when the Cavs played the Pistons, and Donovan Mitchell flew over that prop number. Just a quick look at the hockey game. We'll talk more about it after the break. But the puck's going to drop in Denver, I think, in about 10 minutes or so. In that one, and the Colorado Avalanche have been bet up slightly here at Circa. We talked about this with Mike Palm earlier in the hour. It was -165. Now it's Circa -170. Take back on the Golden Knights +152. Total is 6 over -120 here at Circa. At DraftKings, Colorado now -180, and the total is 6.5, shaded under -125. So the Golden Knights get a big upset in game 1. Cale Makar, best defenseman for Colorado, one of the best players in the league, was out of the series opener for the Avalanche. He's out again tonight, and he makes more of a difference than Mark Stone. The captain for Vegas out again tonight, too. But Cale Makar, the big story, because he's not going to be on the ice for Colorado. All right, quick break. This is the end of the hour, and Will Hill and I will come back to preview more of Golden Knights Avalanche Game 2, and obviously a lot of NBA and MLB betting talk as well tonight. It's VSiN Primetime on the Sports Betting Network.
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7: Game 3 of the NBA's West Final comes up at San Antonio tonight as the Spurs host Oklahoma City with the series tied at a game apiece. Tip-off after 8:30 p.m. Eastern Time. Still awaiting the injury report on Dylan Harper of San Antonio. Game-time decision with a hip injury. And the Spurs' De'Aaron Fox, who missed the first two games with a sore ankle, is a game-time decision. The East Finals continue Saturday night. The league's all-defensive team is being named this evening. Three WNBA games tonight. And in the NHL, Game 2 of the West Final, Vegas, which took the opener, plays at Colorado again. Siwoo Kim shot a second-round 60 at the Byron Nelson. He leads by 5 strokes. In baseball, St. Louis at Cincinnati rained out. They'll have a doubleheader on Saturday. Houston won 4-2 over the Cubs, who've lost 6 straight. And the Cleveland Guardians have won 6 in a row. They are scoreless tonight at Philadelphia in the bottom of the 5th.
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29: Cloudy skies expected tonight with a low of 48. Winds out of the east, 8 to 15 miles per hour. Slight chance of rain showers tomorrow, 65, overcast. I'm meteorologist Paul Frombly with your weatherology forecast on 95.3 and 99.1 The Score. Right now, it's 60 degrees.
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15: Big Friday night on primetime. Will Hill, Matt Eumanns here. I'm at the Circus Sportsbook. It's starting to fill up here, and it's going to be a big crowd because we got the Vegas Golden Knights in action and the best series in the NBA playoffs, Thunder Spurs. And we got breaking injury news there. Will Hill, my co-host tonight, he's on the East Coast in Connecticut, keeping a close eye on Gerrit Cole and the Yankees. But, Will, we start with the NBA because we got breaking injury news. and it favors the Spurs. Best case scenario for the Spurs tonight, De'Aaron Fox is returning. Dylan Harper will play. So you got two key guards on the floor for San Antonio. On the other side, for OKC, Jalen Williams is out. So it's a best case scenario for San Antonio, Will. And we're seeing the reflection in the betting market right now. In fact, one book has actually gone to 3.5 on San Antonio, and that is BetMGM. Now, that number has been bought back, and it has dropped back to 2.5. But we did see BetMGM go to 3.5, now back to 2.5, and that's where Circus sits right now. Spurs minus 2.5, minus 115. Total 219 or 219.5. And we'll talk about your pregame bet and what you plan to do now with the live betting aspect of this Thunder-Spurs game.
2: Yeah, and I took OKC plus the 2. And when we got the news that basically, you know, if you have the Spurs, you hit the three-team parlay, Fox in, Harper in, Jalen Williams out, all of them in your favor, I thought that would happen where it would tick up to 3, maybe 3.5, and then kind of get gobbled back up the other way. So that does not surprise me. I just